This is the Talking 80s Car, and here's your damn weather. Good evening, folks. It's 08 p.m. and hot damn, it's currently 56 degrees out in Holt, Michigan. We've got a slight chance of rain showers rolling in after 5 a.m., but for now, it's looking mostly clear. Overnight, expect a low around 42 degrees, with the temperature crawling up to about 44 like a drunk snail. The wind is blowing from the south-southeast at 3 miles per hour, and there's a 20% chance of those pesky raindrops trying to crash the party. Tomorrow, Sunday, we might see some damn rain showers before 8 a.m., so keep your umbrellas handy if you don't want to get soaked like an idiot. It's going to be mostly sunny, with a high near 68 degrees and a west-southwest wind blowing at 3 to 12 miles per hour, with gusts getting up to 22 miles per hour. That's right, it's another 20% chance of rain. Great, huh? Tomorrow night, we're back to mostly clear skies, with a low hovering around 40 degrees. The temperature will rise to about 43, and the north-northwest wind will be blowing at 2 to 12 miles per hour, with gusts hitting up to 23 miles per hour, Seriously, can we just call this wind a damn hurricane? Now, looking ahead to Monday, it's sunny and delightfully warm with a high near 62 degrees. The wind will be blowing from the northwest at 2 to 8 miles per hour with gusts up to 18 miles per hour. It's going to be a great day to sit outside and just enjoy the hell out of life. Finally, Monday night, we're clear with a low around 36 degrees, and the north-northwest wind will go calm at 0 to 6 miles per hour. Tuesday morning, be ready for some patchy frost before 8 a.m. Better bundle up if you don't want to feel like a frozen popsicle. That's your damn weather report, and remember, folks, if you don't like the weather in Michigan, just wait a few minutes, and it'll change, just like your mother's moods. Keep it saucy, you magnificent bastards.

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is to let all the wives and girlfriends know what we guys are worried about. 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

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Let's start it all off. A little bit of LMFAO like we always do. Sorry for party rocking.

0: 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A little bit of Rihanna, Jay-Z, and Kanye West. Run this down. How y'all doing, everybody? I am running this broadcast. 18 past 7 Eastern Time. DJ Jerry in the house. Anyway, yeah, just spinning tunes and keeping y'all entertained, dancing, hopefully, cranking your speakers. 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That's how you do it. Remember, tonight we're playing remixes, dance tracks, techno, all that good stuff. We need to hear from you, though, to let us know what you want to hear. Or I pick the music. Well, me or the computer. I don't know which is worse.
1: I think you're safer than the computer.
0: Yeah, Joe seems to think I'm safer than the computer. Because at least you guys know, or some of you should know, what I might pick.

0: 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Was popular in the UK. 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

There you go. A little bit of bass for Jennifer and the girls. Some DJ Magic Mike with Are You Ready? You want bass? And Shake Your Booty, Baby. For that was Bass 305 with DJ Scratch here on Club Phoenix. DJ Jerry playing the tunes, keeping it all hot for you. 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Let's get right back to the music. A little bit of Michael Jackson coming up. Dirty Diana here on Phoenix Fire FM.

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1: What the hell is this crap? This isn't music.
0: 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Just listen and be thankful.
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0: All right, so there you guys go. The torture's now done.
1: That song sucked, everybody.
2: Well, you played it.
0: You're right. I played it. Computer picked it. I let the computer play it. You know why? Now people will make requests, because if they don't, they might hear even more crap that the computer picks. Lily, you're not right. I don't know if Joe would agree with that, though. She says if it's a choice between listening to that or Jerry's ass, I'd rather listen to Jerry's ass.

0: She says she has slept behind me, so she knows.
1: Yeah, but she hasn't slept behind you with your
0: mother. I hate to say it, Lily, she does have you there.

Although, not with that last track. That track was colder than my ex-wife. In January. Boy, this next song is fast. 128 BPM. Alright, so folks, if you don't want to hear crappy remixes like that last one, get the request in, because you only have yourself to blame if you don't. And I just told Lily that earlier during that last track.

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0: Hey, yo, man, you remember that shit Easy did a while back? Motherfucker said it wasn't gonna work.
1: Word. That old crazy shit.
0: Yeah, the stupid shit, man.
2: Dope.
0: Hey, yo, Easy.
2: Suckers.
0: Hey, man, we should come off the piano for a minute, man, and bust this crazy shit. Word.

0: Little Two Live crew here on Phoenix Fire Extreme. Club Phoenix in the house. I am your DJ for this evening, DJ Jerry. Got a couple more songs to get us through this hour, and I do believe, at least for a good part of the next hour, we're going to do 80s remixes. So if you know of one you want to hear, you need to let us know via the request page. 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We're going to do a lot of 80s remixes next hour. So we going to go back old school. Just to remind you real quick, coming up next week for shows, you've got the Crazy 80s Vault on Tuesday. This is on the family side, 3 p.m. Eastern Time. Coming up at 7 p.m. Eastern Time on Tuesday, Lily will be with you. What is that show? Thank you. The Music Express, 7 p.m. Eastern Time on the Adult Channel, because Lily can't keep shit clean. Wait, let's parse that statement for just a moment, okay? Coming up next Friday, Jam and Jerry's House of Fun, Friday, 7 p.m. Eastern. And we listen to Joe Crush Cans. See?
1: Die.
2: Come on, damn it.
0: See? Are you sure it's thoroughly dead? I'm sure, I believe you. That's like how I was doing it, though, with one crunch. Oops, can's in the bin now. Not sure if Jessica's still listening or not. If she is, we'll say hi. Yeah, well, this is true. If she's not, I still said hi. So, you know, there you go. All right. Let's go back into the music. It's why you came, folks. DJ Jazzy Jeff. Boom! Shake the room.

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4: 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Next hour, actually I should say this hour, you're going to hear 80s remixes. 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Went through our plethora of remixes. I think I picked some pretty good remixes for this hour. If there's one you want to hear, I'll try to get it in. 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

too much at the top of this hour because, like I said, we got at least five of them that use up the first half hour of remixes from the 80s. And then a sixth one will take us to about 9:40. I'm good. Six tracks will almost use 40 minutes. Yeah. All right, we're going to start it all off. Well, as soon as my computer decides it wants to behave. There we go. Thank you. Going to start it all off with Aha. Here's Take On Me. You're on Phoenix Fire FM. Phoenix!

little bit of Dead or Alive, and you spin me right round here on Phoenix Fire FM Club Phoenix. About to close the doors here. About 21 minutes. Keep the music going until then, though. Got a couple remixes that are actually going to take us maybe a little over the top, but that's okay. So the doors may stay open, well, a minute or two over. Who knows? We'll see. Let's see, 11:13. 6:23, that's 17 and something. And then another 7:24 on top of that. So 17 plus 7, 18, 19, 20, 1, 2, 3, 4, 24 minutes. So probably 25 minutes, something like that. So actually, looks like we're going to be about 5 minutes over. Probably won't say much. Maybe at the beginning of the last track I will, so count this as close to the end of the show. Hope you guys have enjoyed the show tonight, especially this 80s hour. Speaking of 80s, remember to tune in Tuesday, 3 p.m. Eastern time on the Family Channel for the Crazy 80s Vault. 3 hours of great 80s music. And then, of course, the Music Express, 7 p.m. on the extreme side on Tuesday. There you go. Let's get back to the 80s for you. A little bit of Shannon. Here's Let the Music Play. You're on Phoenix Fire FM. Extreme!

Got time for one more tonight. As a matter of fact, it's going to take us over the top. This will be the last song of Club Phoenix. Automation will still play remixes for a while. But we're going to end it with a little bit of Tainted Love by Soft Cell. Remember, Tuesday, 3 p.m. Eastern Time, Crazy Annie's Fault. And then 7 o'clock on the adult side, Music Express. It's Lily. I will see you guys on Tuesday at 3 p.m. Eastern on the family side.

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1: This is Liam, and here's your damn weather for midnight, just after 12 a.m. Right now in Holt, Michigan, it's sitting at a chilly 49 degrees. What the hell? Feels like we're in a damn freezer. Tonight's forecast shows a slight chance of those annoying rain showers after 5 a.m. We're looking at partly cloudy skies and a low of around 42. Temperatures are going to creep up to around 44 overnight, so don't worry too much. Just keep your damn umbrella handy. We're also dealing with a south-southeast wind that's barely blowing at 3 miles per hour. Chance of getting wet? 20%. Now, moving on to Sunday earlier in the day, you might catch a slight chance of rain showers before 8 a.m. But hey, it's mostly going to be sunny with a high near 68. Praise the holy hell. We'll have a west-southwest wind blowing at 3 to 12 miles per hour with gusts hitting up to 22 miles per hour. Again, 20% chance of rain, so prepare for some possible bullshit. Sunday night, expect mostly clear skies with a low around 40. Temperatures are going to rise a bit overnight to about 43. The northwest wind will be a gentle breeze at 2 to 12 miles per hour, tossing gusts around like it's got a mind of its own, hitting up to 23 miles per hour. Moving into Monday, we'll be basking in sunshine with a high around 62. The northwest wind will be light, just 2 to 8 miles per hour, with gusts kicking up to 18 miles per hour. Finally, Monday night will be clear as hell. Expect a low around 36, with a north-northwest wind whispering at 0 to 6 miles per hour. And on Tuesday, if you're out early enough, keep an eye out for some patchy frost before 8 a.m. After that, we're blessed with sunny weather again and a high near 63. So there you have it, folks. Weather's shaping up to be a mixed bag of go to hell and well. Maybe enjoy yourself a bit. Now lick my unshaven arse and get your asses out there.

Sarah's phone. Yeah, what's up, baby? 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He's so unbelievable.

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1: This is the Talking 80s Car, and here's your damn weather report for 1 a.m. Currently, we're sitting at a chilly 48 damn degrees in Holt, Michigan. Overnight, expect a slight chance of some rain showers after 5 a.m. It'll be mostly clear, with a low crawling down to around 42 degrees and creeping back up to about 44. The south-southeast wind is barely blowing at 3 miles per hour, so don't hold your breath on that. The chance of precipitation is sitting at a pathetic 20%. Now on to Sunday. There's a slight chance of those pesky rain showers before 8 a.m., but don't worry too much. We're looking at mostly sunny skies with a high hanging around 68 degrees. The west-southwest wind is doing a little more work, blowing at 3 to 12 miles per hour, with some gusts trying to break through to 22 miles per hour. Again, the chance of precipitation? Yeah, that's still stuck at 20%. Moving into Sunday night, it'll be mostly clear again, dipping down to around 40 degrees with a slight rise to 43 overnight. Expect a little northwest wind, 2 to 12 miles per hour, gusting as high as 23. Monday rolls around sunny and bright, with a high near 62 degrees. That northwest wind continues at 2 to 8 miles per hour, with gusts reaching up to 18 miles per hour. Monday night, it's clear again, and we'll settle down to a low around 36 degrees, with that north-northwest wind barely making a peep, 0 to 6 miles per hour. And Tuesday, we're dealing with some patchy frost before 8 a.m., but then it clears up to sunny skies, with a high near 63 degrees. So there you have it, folks, just a damn mixed bag of weather over the next few days. Keep your umbrellas handy, just in case. You never know when the heavens decide to open up and fuck with you. Until next time, don't get caught with your pants down.

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This is Shane, and here's your damn weather. Good morning, folks. It's 2 a.m., and the current temperature in Holt, Michigan is a chilly 46 degrees. You might want to grab an extra blanket or, you know, just suck it up because it's going to drop to around 42. If you're not a complete wuss, hang tight because the temperatures will creep up to around 44 overnight. We've got a south-southeast wind blowing at around 3 miles per hour. So, not exactly a goddamn hurricane out there, but don't forget it's got a 20% chance of sprinkling some damn rain after 5 a.m. Now, looking ahead to Sunday, you can expect a slight chance of rain showers before 8 a.m., because why not? The skies will clear up and we'll get a high near 68 degrees. Not too shabby, right? The west-southwest wind will be tickling your face at 3 to 12 miles per hour, with the potential to get gusty at 22 miles per hour. So hold on to your hats, folks. Sunday night, it will be mostly clear and we're looking at a low around 40. The temperature will perk up to around 43 overnight because why the hell not? The northwest wind will roll in at 2 to 12 miles per hour, gusting as high as 23 miles per hour. And then we hit Monday, which should be sunny with a high near 62, and that same northwest wind will be hanging around, but thankfully it won't be much of an ass kicker at 2 to 8 miles per hour. Finally, Monday night, expect clear skies with a low around 36. If you're waking up on Tuesday, don't forget to watch out for patchy frost before 8 a.m. Sunny skies return with a high near 63. So there you have it, folks. Now get out there and enjoy the hell out of your weekend, or just sleep in. Either way, don't do anything stupid.

This is Stephanie, and here's your damn weather. Good morning, it's 3 a.m., so let's get into the shit show that is the weather for Holt, Michigan. Right now, it's a chilly 46 degrees, but who gives a damn when you've got a slight chance of rain showers creeping up after 5 a.m.? The low tonight's gonna hit around 42 degrees, while the temperature might sneak up to about 44. But don't hold your breath. The wind's blowing from the south at a lazy 3 miles per hour with a 20% chance of precipitation. Now, tomorrow, just for the hell of it, we've got a chance of rain showers before 8 a.m. But then it'll turn mostly sunny and you can expect a high near 68 degrees. The wind will be a bit more lively, ranging from 3 to 13 miles per hour with gusts hitting 23 miles per hour. Keep your umbrellas handy because there's a 30% shot of rain. Tomorrow night, get ready for mostly clear skies again, with a low creeping back to 42 degrees and wrapping up at about 44 overnight. The wind's going to be coming in from the northwest at 3 to 12 miles per hour, with gusts up to 23 miles per hour. Moving on to Monday, it's going to be a sunny day with a high near 61 degrees and a gentle northwest wind at 3 to 8 miles per hour. Monday night, it's clear skies again with a low near 37 degrees and that same breezy northwest wind hanging around at a gentle 0 to 5 miles per hour. Finally, on Tuesday, watch out for some damp patchy frost before 8 a.m. But after that, it's all sunshine with a high near 65 degrees. Remember, folks, keep your damn coats on until that sun warms your ass up. That's your weather. So go out and enjoy the day, unless it's raining, and you better stay the hell inside.

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0: You know, we got the CNA Awards tomorrow night. What are they going to do about a drummer?
1: Hey, you. Come here. You ever played drums before?
2: No.
1: Want to?
2: Yeah.
1: Get in there and beat them in.

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This is Barbara, and here's your damn weather. Good morning, you sleepyheads. It's 4 in the frickin' morning, and the temperature in Holt, Michigan is sitting at a chilly 47 degrees. Overnight, expect some isolated rain showers after 4 a.m., because why the hell not? It'll be partly cloudy with a low down to around 42, creeping up just a bit to 46 overnight. We've got a lazy south wind at about 3 miles per hour, which is barely moving, and there's a 20% chance of you getting wet this morning. Now let's talk about Sunday scattered rain showers before 9 a.m., so grab an umbrella or you'll be soaked. It'll clear up a bit, getting mostly sunny with a high near 68. The southwest wind will kick it up a notch, blowing at 5 to 13 miles per hour, gusting up to 23, so hold on to your hats, folks. The chance of catching those pesky raindrops is around 30%. As for Sunday night, it's mostly clear, dropping down to around 42 again, with the temperature only bumping up to about 44 overnight. The northwest winds picking up a little, breezing in at 3 to 12 miles per hour, with those same gusts hitting 23 again. Moving on to Monday, expect it to be sunny, thank the freaking gods, with a high near 61 and a calm northwest wind of 3 to 8 miles per hour. Then, Monday night rolls around with clear skies and a low of 37. The air won't be moving much, with the wind barely making it at 0 to 5 miles per hour. And don't forget about Tuesday. Watch out for some patchy frost before 8 a.m., before sunny skies take over again with a high nearing 65. So get your shit together and enjoy the beautiful day ahead. All right, folks, be safe out there. And remember, if it's raining, just let it feckin' pour.

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0: This is Celeste, and here's your damn weather. Good morning, you beautiful bastards. It's 5 a.m., and the current temperature in Holt, Michigan is sitting at 46 damn degrees. We've got some rain showers trying to sneak in overnight. Mostly cloudy as hell, with the low around 42 degrees. The south wind is whispering along at 3 miles per hour, with a measly 20% chance of that wet crap hitting us. Now, let's talk about Sunday. Expect some scattered rain showers before 9 a.m., but don't worry. It'll clear up into a mostly sunny day with a high climbing up to 68 degrees. We've got a southwest wind rolling at 5 to 13 miles per hour, with gusts reaching up to 23 miles per hour. The chance of rain? 30%, because why the hell not? Come Sunday night, things will calm down a bit with mostly clear skies and a low dipping to around 42, climbing just a touch to 44 degrees overnight. The northwest wind is hanging around at 3 to 12 miles per hour, with those pesky gusts again up to 23 miles per hour. Moving on to Monday, we're back to sunny shenanigans with a high near 61 degrees. The northwest wind is chilling at 3 to 8 miles per hour, so it's a perfect day for a damn picnic. Monday night looks pretty clear as well, with a low around 37 degrees and the wind almost non-existent at 0 to 5 miles per hour. And don't forget, too, they might have some patchy frost before 8 a.m., but then we get to bask in the sun with a high near 65 degrees. That's all the weather news you need. But remember, if you step outside looking like a hot mess, just own that shit. Stay classy, folks, and screw the frost.
1: Ladies and gentlemen, where is Bimbo number 5?

0: think.
1: One last thing on this before we go where that's going, obviously. If Erin will do that to someone she supposedly, quote unquote, cares about, is close to, is whatever, I don't want to know what she does to people she A, doesn't know, or B, doesn't like.
0: Right?
2: Good point.
0: Yep.
1: Yeah. If that's the kind of person she's going to turn out to be, I'm going to go right back to, I don't know, I hope I never hear from that bitch for as long as we're both still breathing.
3: So, the reason May did that nice segue.
0: Yeah.
3: We have an article here. Husband and wife die during hot tub sex 2 days before daughter's wedding.
1: That's awful.
3: Couple from Nova Scotia staying in a hotel in Mexico for their daughter's wedding died during intercourse inside of a hot tub.
0: Oh my God. What the fuck?
3: After the husband suffered a sudden heart attack. The husband, 67 years old, died after the heart attack, and it is believed to have squashed his wife, whose death was caused by asphyxiation, by submersion. Their bodies were later discovered by their daughter, according to...
1: Oh my.
3: Daily Mail. I know that they're more concerned about the remains and cremation and things like that. A family member tells the Mail, I don't really know about the wedding. Though the couple was initially believed to have died due to some sort of electrical failure in the hot tub, local officials have rebuked these claims. All the equipment was working perfectly, a hotel spokesman said. In a statement revealing that local police are currently investigating the incident. So there you go.
0: If anyone
1: in Mexico, right?
0: Has a does not want this couple to get married, please die now.
4: He should have taken Mexico, that Viagra. Said, right? It was Viagra induced.
2: At that age, it might have been.
0: That was some really hot sex.
3: He didn't report his...
4: hot, steamy, enclosed area.
3: He didn't report that his erection lasted more than 4 hours, apparently.
0: Oh!
1: Oh, God. This was in Mexico, right?
0: They drank too much of the water.
1: I was going to say, there must be something in the water.
3: It's possible.
1: Well, they do say don't drink the water.
5: Yeah, they do.
1: In fact, I'm pretty sure
4: Bon Jovi has a song about that. Just saying.
0: Drunken Friend says they basically got drunk, fucked to death.
3: It literally, I bet you they died. I bet you both of them had smiles on their face. Well, I don't know about her because she would have been asphyxiated. So, would it have sounded like, oh my God, oh God.
1: Death by cocklash.
4: Oh wow.
0: Oh my.
3: She said, oh God, oh God, and then she met him. I mean,
0: yes, you called. Oh, not this fucking soon.
4: Yes, my child.

0: Her husband made her see the light, literally.
1: All new meaning to if I go, you're going down with me.
0: What's the saying? Till death do us part?
2: Do us part?
3: Well, they didn't go apart. They went together.
1: You know that song, I Was Dying in Your Arms Tonight? Yeah,
4: about that.
0: Yeah. I died in your arms and then you died under me. She didn't know whether she was coming or going, according to Crystal.
3: Oh, I think she was doing both.
1: The same goes for him.
3: Oh, boy.
0: Wow.
1: He came and went at the same time.
0: Yeah.
1: Oh, my.
0: Talk about multi-talented. He was multitasking.
2: Bad operating system.
1: She fucked the life right out of him at her own cost.
3: Drunken friend says, God asks, how did you get here? I died of fucking. He says, go to hell.
0: Brings new meaning to this is the body of Christ. Or would that be the body going to Christ?
1: I died how I lived in sin.
0: Crystal!
2: Oh, God.
0: Crystal says, if this were Mortal Kombat,
3: he'd have shouted, flawless victory!
0: No. It'd be a dickality.
3: Fuckality.
1: Well, she finished him.
0: Well, wait a minute. No, there's got to be a tie because she may have finished him, but then he finished her.
1: Oh.
3: He came, she went.
5: I was going to say the Grim Reaper was in the background going, finish him. And then at the
0: is that
5: end,
0: called a flawless victory?
5: Victory.
1: Grim Reaper got 2 for 1 easy. That night.
3: Yeah, he did.
2: Did 2 with pretzel. Yeah. One. Yeah,
0: pizza, pizza.
2: Who's sale? Oh, wait, didn't you know? Hey, all right. What?
3: Anyways, Munoir says Jerry's imitation of a drowning woman having an orgasm has him made him laugh so hard that he can't breathe. Where you go, Jerry?
2: Gotta kill someone else tonight.
1: You're only supposed to throw one person under the two people under the bus.
3: We're not responsible for those that die during this show.
0: Perfect. We're going to see it in the newspaper. 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
3: This show has gone to shit.
0: No, just it's gone to the water. This show is so hot. Oh, wait.
1: It's getting steamy up in here.
0: You know what song I'll never look at the same way ever again? And a bunch of you are going to fall out of your chair the second I do this.
5: Oh, no.
0: Splish, splash, I was taking a bath.
5: Oh, my God.
0: Long about a wedding night.
5: Oh.
0: Glub, glub, just fucking in the tub.
3: I think Cindy's joined the room. Cindy, did you have a hot bath?
2: No, she's up in the lobby.
3: Oh.
2: In the lobby.
0: Someone needs to... Shit. There she is.
3: There she goes. The tub was too hot for her. She had to hop back out.
0: Yeah.
5: Oh, wow.

0: Crystal writing in, she says, Jerry, what the fuck if I told you about drowning the show in water brings new meaning of rub-a-dub-dub?
1: Oh, my God.
2: Oh, boy.
1: Oh, Bobby.
3: Welcome to all those that have joined the hot tub portion of the show.
0: You know, actually, I got to thinking about it. You know how most women complain that when a guy comes, you know, he like shrivels up and the woman can't get no more action. Well, he would have died with a hard, you know, then, yeah.
1: Oh, my God.
3: I wonder if she was able to, you know, rub a little bit more before she croaked.
2: Oh, my God.
3: God damn it, I didn't come yet.
0: Don't come yet, I'm not ready.
4: I'm thinking she would almost have to, because, I mean, there'd be some,
0: hey, James.
4: Shall we say, lateral motion involved trying to get him off her.
0: I'm almost...
4: Oh, my.
3: Shit.
2: I think Shane's going to fall over.
0: I think Cindy and May are too.
4: Okay, breathe, ladies, breathe. You're not actually underwater.
1: Just so everyone knows, I'm sitting here listening to this on headphones, rocking my daughter to sleep, and it was all I could do not to laugh.
3: I can't read the DM.

0: Oh no.
1: Moonawar writing in. Oh, no. He says, Jerry, stop. I can't even drink my tea peacefully. You bastard. Moonawar, swallow, swallow quickly.
2: People, breathe.
3: Don't forget to come up for air.
2: In, out, breathe.
4: I'm trying.
2: Oh my god. You gotta read the next one. I can't.
5: In he knows, out he knows. Wax on, wax off.
3: That's what she was doing before she went under.
2: Yeah, she was rubbing before she went.
1: Calgon, take me a

0: gives new meaning to the song Drowning.
1: You keep me drowning in your love.
2: I was just thinking that.
3: I think just for that, we should play that song if you have it, because I think our
1: I do.
3: Talk audience could use a bit of a break.
2: I need to regroup.
4: Meaning to Evanescence is going under.
1: Because of you. Literally.
3: With legs wide open.
2: Legs wide open.
1: Glub, glub, just fucking in the tub, thinking everything was all right.
3: With legs wide open in the hot tub.
1: Oh, God. Okay.
3: This show is officially in pieces, so I'm gonna go find him.
2: Okay. Mike said, rub a dub, three fucks in a tub.
3: She only had enough in her for one.
1: Okay, so it is there.
2: Okay.
4: Kyle said that's what she said.
2: Dog, I know!
4: You gotta do the one from Winnowar.
1: Let me kind of get this taken care of first.
0: Are you okay?
1: Oh, man.
4: Nope, we're all dying.
2: Is everything all right?
3: We're all dying of asphyxiation.
0: Oh, my.
2: Oh. We're glad to bring that to you there, Winnowar.
1: All I've got
2: to
1: say is mission completed. Moonwar writing in, he says, so you know how I'm so impressionable? Thanks, Jerry, for giving me another reason or another image to think about while having sex. A woman having an orgasm underwater. You're making me even more hopeless than I already was. Because I always have funny images or something gross going through my head. If I start cracking up during sex, it'll be your fault.
2: Moonwar will reach that, you know, ending point. He'll come and he'll crack up laughing.
3: Our work here is done.
1: Yeah.
3: Song!
0: Poor Moonwar.
1: Oh my god. Yeah, we definitely need to regroup here.
3: Did she leave you breathless?
1: On that note, everybody, Phoenix Fire FM.
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This is the Talking 80s Car, and here's your dem weather. Good morning, you crazy cats. It's 6 o'clock in the morning, and right now, in Holt, Michigan, we're sitting at a downright chilly 48 degrees. Yeah, that's right. Chillier than a polar bear's ass out there. Now, let's break this shit down. Today's forecast is showing some isolated rain showers that have decided to stick around overnight. We're looking at a low of about 42 degrees, with temperatures creeping up to around 46 as the morning rolls on. There's a south wind hanging around, barely reaching 3 miles per hour, and you've got a 20% chance of getting rained on. So pack an umbrella, or don't, you might just get lucky. Fast forward to Sunday, and we've got scattered rain showers before 9 in the damn morning. But don't you worry, it's going to clear up and turn mostly sunny with a high strutting its stuff near 68 degrees. The southwest wind will be blowing at 5 to 13 miles per hour, with gusts pushing it to 23. That's a 30% chance of precipitation if you're counting those odds. Then Sunday night, we're looking at mostly clear skies and another low of around 42 degrees, creeping back up to about 44 overnight. The wind will be swinging from the northwest at 3 to 12 miles per hour, also gusting up to 23. Moving on to Monday, we're blessed with sunny skies and a high of 61 sounds pleasant, right? Northwest winds will be chilling at 3 to 8 miles per hour, so shouldn't mess up your hair too much. Monday night drops to a low around 37, and yes, it will feel like winter's coming back to haunt your ass again, so keep that comforter close. Finally, on Tuesday, expect some patchy frost before 8 in the morning. After that, we're going to bask in the sun with a high near 65. Get your shit together, people, and try to enjoy this damn weather. 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Signing off, stay wild out there, you beautiful bastards.

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1: Hello?
0: Hello, who is this?
1: This is Stacy with Rhinotech. I'm looking for Jared.
0: Okay, well, you found him.
1: I did.
0: Yeah, you're live on the air. We're doing We're doing a live broadcast, so you're live on the air.
1: Oh, my God. Well, I was just calling because somebody was looking for ink and toner.
0: Yeah, that would be me.
1: That would be you?
0: That would be me.
1: Oh, well, right on. What are you doing? What do you want? What are you looking for? Am I really on
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1: right now. I'm serious.
0: You're live on the air. 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
1: NHB. Nice. No, I was just calling because I wanted to sell you some toner, but you were looking for something. So give me a sell live on the air. let's do this, Jared.
0: Well, I'll tell you what. We'll do that if you tell everybody. Write this down. You ready? Write this down.
1: Okay.
0: www.nhbradio.com.
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1: Got it, baby. I'm gonna do this for you. What are you going to do for me?
0: You really want to know, baby? Anyway.
1: Check him out. All up in there.
0: Can't blame a blind man for trying, right?
1: Yeah, right on. Go for it. You rock, Jared.
0: I need to isolate that.
1: Yeah, right on. Okay, so what can I? We're representing the West Coast up in here. Woo, West Side. Okay, so Jared, you know, I'm having fun here, but Mama wants to make some money.
0: Mama needs shoes for a baby.
1: Mama want a Big Mac.
2: The hell with the shoes. She wants the Big Mac.
0: Big Macs are only
1: Big Mac, baby.
0: Big Macs are only $2.
1: Oh, wait a minute! I want a lot of Big Macs.
0: I'm a lot of Big Mac. Oh wait,
1: hey. You're a Big Mac, Jared.
0: All right,
1: Big Mac Daddy. Yeah.
3: Thank your fiance.
0: Anyway, okay, the printer that we have here. Actually, we got two.
1: Okay.
0: One is an HP LaserJet 1320, which is, toner.
1: Uh-huh.
0: And the other printer, and you put my lid backwards, Alicia.
2: I'm sorry.
1: Alicia, put that lid back.
0: I can't fix it.
2: Hang on to Wiz.
0: Damn. The other printer, I don't know what it is. It's an Epson. That's all I know.
4: Epson.
1: Oh. Well, you know what? Since I'm so happily on the radio, you know what I'm going to do for you?
0: Okay, what's that?
1: On the 1320, I'm going to be so good to you, and I'm just going to sell them to you for $130.40, and I'm going to give you a free one if you get five.
0: I've got that kind of money.
1: I can get a boatload of Big Macs if we do that.
0: Yeah, I'm sure you could.
1: I can even get the lettuce and cheese and everything.
0: Yeah. Extra sauce.
1: How many do you want?
0: Well, well, I need to find out because that one's not out of ink yet. It's my Epson that's out of ink.
1: Oh, and that's the one you don't even have the model number to.
0: It's a...
2: Hang on. We can get that model number.
1: Oh, we can do that.
2: Yes, we can.
0: It's an Epson Stylus something.
2: Ew.
1: Oh, you mean like the ones that cost you like $20, $30?
0: Actually, try 92. Because it's one of those...
1: 90? Nice.
0: It's one of those scanner, printer, card reader
2: copiers.
0: Combos. Yeah.
1: Oh, are you talking about the printer costed you $92 or the ink that goes in it?
0: The printer.
1: Okay.
2: It's an Epson Stylus CX5000.
1: Stylus CX5000?
2: Yes.
0: Uh-huh.
1: All right. Oh, great. I can't even find it. That's no fun. I found the 1320.
2: I might be able to get you the cartridge number.
1: Okay, that would be good.
0: The NHB listeners are probably going, okay, this is Geek Talk.
2: Exactly.
0: Oh, whoa, you just turned it on.
2: Yeah, I had to turn it on to move the cartridge so I could pull it out.
1: Is it a stylus color or photo?
0: Color.
2: It's actually a photo printer, too.
0: Is it?
2: Yeah.
1: Hey, it's stylus photo.
0: I didn't know it was a photo.
1: Oh, it doesn't have a...
2: Come on.
0: We're working on getting the car. It's one of those ones that take like four cartridges. It's got black, yellow, blue, and red.
1: Yeah.
2: As soon as it decides to give it to me.
0: Why don't you sing for us?
1: I don't want to. I just all of a sudden got shy. No, I'm just kidding. I'm far from shy.
2: Okay.
1: Okay, go.
2: The cartridges he needs is the T0692, 693, 694, and 691.
1: 691, 692, okay. So, what kind of music you guys got?
2: Everything.
1: Everything?
0: Yeah.
1: Dancing, kicking, rocking, what?
0: Yeah, well... Everything. I've got over 48,000 on here.
1: Oh, nice. Okay, well, you know, I can't seem to find this puppy. T-O-692. Oh, you know what I'm doing. I was putting 692, 693. That's not good. Okay, so. So, are those the only numbers you've seen? T-O-692?
0: Yeah.
1: And then...
0: 692, 693, 694, and 691.
2: Yep.
1: Okay. So I can't find those.
0: Yeah, see, my laser printer still has about 94%.
3: 95.
0: No, was it 94?
3: I thought it was 95.
0: With all the testing we were doing, it went down to 94%.
3: All right.
0: So it's still got plenty of toner in it.
1: Okay.
0: But
1: I'll tell you on that one next time.
0: Well, see, here's the thing. The reason we set up the account, see, a friend of mine has an account through you. He's the one who recommended you guys to me because he's, you know, he knows that I'm on fixed income. And he was telling me, you know, that the way he's set up with you guys, he can order his ink and do it in like 2 monthly payments and whatnot. And I'm like, well, for my laser jet, that'd be great. Because the laser jet, the toner cartridges are expensive.
1: Yeah. Yeah, they are.
0: So he recommended me.
1: I'll take care of you. You know what? I am going to have to cross-reference your Epson because I can't find it. And it's gonna. I'm going to take time to go through it and find it.
0: That's fine.
1: And then I will get you a price on it because I don't see it in a Rhinotech brand. So I might have to cross-reference with a different number and find it for you.
0: Okay.
1: And then I can get back to you and give you the price.
0: There
1: so you're
0: go.
1: In need of the Epsons now?
0: Yes.
1: Okay. So we're let down me get to, on this and take care of it. What do you want?
0: We're down to a quarter of a tank. That's why I'm kind of going, uh-oh.
1: Oh, quarter of a tank?
0: Mm-hmm.
1: Wait a minute. My coworker, I got you on speakerphone, so somebody else found it for me. Wait a minute, babe.
0: She wants the sales. She wants the sales. She don't want to give it to nobody else.
2: She wants them Big Macs.
1: Yeah. 932 T 069320.

0: Does anybody have any questions for the lady on the phone? I don't even remember her first name.
1: My name's Stacy.
0: Stacy. Stacy's mom has got it going on. She's all my love. I've been waiting for so long.
1: Hey.
0: Anybody got any questions for Stacy?
2: Or requests from Jerry?
0: Now, Stacy, I will warn you.
1: Yes.
0: This is an adult show, so the listeners, yeah.
2: They.
1: Oh, yeah, baby.
0: Oh, shit.
1: Get on. So, I'm going to be so good to you right now. It's going to be unbelievable.
3: Uh-oh.
1: Because my voice is all up in there.
2: Uh-oh.
1: Okay, so I can get them for you at 1084.
0: Wow.
2: Hey, that's cheaper than we found them on.
0: Yeah, it is.
1: Yeah, I know.
0: That is cheaper.
1: Yeah, baby.
2: By now, like $5.
0: Now, wait a minute.
1: That is for your black. Hang on. I'm not sure. I think they're all the same. No, those are 120s, eh?
0: Now, see, when we looked at Epson's website, they wanted 17 for the black.
2: Yep.
0: And they wanted 13 for the color.
2: Yep. FFNB wants to know if Stacy can moan for us.
1: Oh, Stacy is not moaning, baby.
0: Oh, why not?
1: Stacy's moaning in the bedroom, and I'm at work. There is nothing to moan about around here.
2: Okay. Sorry, I gave the message, FFNB.
0: Now, wait a minute. If I'm going to buy ink...
1: Oh my God, where are you? Oh, you cut out on me. What happened?
0: Call waiting went off. They can go to voicemail, whoever they are.
1: Oh, you know what? So, no, this is the number you just gave me. Here. Yeah, 692. Oh, 692, that's the one.
4: Right, TO 692,
1: I got it. Yeah. Big Daddy Keith just broke it down for me.
0: Okay, so what do we got?
1: Okay, so your colors are $6.03 each.
0: Holy shit!
1: That's the bomb or what?
2: That's like $7 cheaper.
0: That's like half the price.
2: No shit.
1: All right, so then I'll sell them to you for $8.
0: No, you won't.
2: She's trying for those
0: Let's
2: Big
0: see,
2: Macs.
0: Where's that disconnect she button again?
5: She wants those Big Macs.
1: All right, so that's the deal. And you know what? How much do you order on these? How much do you get? Bye. See, we're on the air, so you can recommend me all over the place. Stacy Clark, Rhino Tech, computer products.
0: There you go.
1: I'll take care of you.
2: She just whored out her own company.
0: She'll take care of you, but she won't moan for you.
2: There you go.
1: Not here. Okay, so how many you want of what?
3: One of each, sure. Two of each. How many?
2: Two of each, because you guys don't color print that often.
0: Yeah, but you and Monica do.
2: Hello, I have not.
0: Not yet,
2: hello.
0: But you got pictures you want to print.
1: Hello. That's right.
0: You got pictures? Wow. Hello.
1: Nice.
0: Thanks for letting me know, Liam. Liam's like, oh, you shouldn't have your phone number in the voicemail. I was like, oops.
2: Oops.
0: It was Liam that tried to call.
2: Oops.
1: Okay, so how many you want on each?
0: Well, how does this billing thing work? Because... I definitely need a set.
1: You can put it on a credit card, or I'll set you up with an open 30. Not like it's going to break the bank, baby.
0: So credit card or what?
1: Open 30. I can put it on an open 30-day billing.
0: That works.
1: You've already been approved. Everything's already been set up for you.
0: Cool.
1: You're good to go. So you want to get two on each or three on each?
0: She's really trying for that Big Mac, ain't she?
3: Uh-huh.
1: Yeah, that's all I'm going to get, so it's all right.
0: Well, hey, at least it's a start.
1: I don't even eat Big Mac, so.
0: Yeah. So what do you
1: salad
0: eat?
1: Salad kind of gal.
0: Oh, you're salad?
1: Yeah, I'm a salad kind of gal.
3: All right.
1: And I ain't going to get all deep into what else I eat, so let's just cut it.
0: No, see, she wants the Big Mac for the special sauce. Anyway.
1: You have no idea.
2: Oh my god.
0: Folks, I think we found a swallower.
1: Oh!
6: what you're thinking.
0: All right.
3: You don't want to know.
0: All right. I'll tell you what I'll do. I'll make you a deal.
6: Okay. You go ahead.
0: I'll make you a deal. You tell everybody you know about our radio station, okay. www.nhbradio.com. I will get 3 sets instead of 2.
6: NHB. Yep, I wrote it down. It's right here. You got it. It's a deal.
0: All right.

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1: How you doing, brothers and sisters? 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

This is the Deck Talk DTC-01 from 1984, and here's your damn weather. Good morning, you weather-loving lunatics. It's 7 in the morning, and we're kicking it off with the current temperature in Holt, Michigan, sitting at a cool 51 degrees. Not too shabby, huh? Now, let's get into today's shit show. Expect scattered rain showers before 9 in the morning because, hell, why not? Then it's mostly sunny with a high near 68 degrees. We've got a southwest wind blowing at 5 to 13 miles per hour, with gusts hitting up to 23 miles per hour. Hold on to your hats, folks. The chance of precipitation is 30%, but don't let that screw up your day too much. Tonight, it's going to clear up mostly, dropping down to about 42 degrees, with a little bump to 44 overnight. A northwest wind is blowing at 3 to 12 miles per hour, gusting to 23 miles per hour again. What a wild ride. Looking ahead to Monday, we're blessed with sunshine and a high near 61 degrees. A gentle northwest wind at 3 to 8 miles per hour, so don't sweat it. Monday night, clear baby, low around 37 degrees, with a northwest wind barely blowing at 0 to 5 miles per hour. Hey, but wait, Tuesday comes around with some patchy frost before 8 a.m., so don't be a dumbass, grab that jacket. It'll warm up to 65 degrees, with a south wind at 0 to 12 miles per hour, and gusts up to 21 miles per hour. Finally, Tuesday night, it's looking mostly clear, with a low around 51. That's your wild ride through the weather, folks. Get your crap together and get out there. Enjoy the weather or suffer the consequences. And remember, stay classy or don't. I don't give a damn.

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1: I'm afraid we can't hold out much longer. I only wish it didn't have to end this way.
2: Do not give up hope yet, Princess. There are powers beyond those of which you are familiar. The legend of Videoland foretells of a young warrior from another land who shall warp into our world and lead you to victory. He is Captain N, the Game Master. Behold, the ultimate warp zone.
3: Yeah, come on, King Hippo, you ain't got nothing. Oh, shit. Yeah.

0: Princess Lana.
1: Oh, what up, baby? I'm Mad Hatter. I don't think I'm in Kansas anymore. Where the hell am I?
0: Well, you're in Video Land. The ultimate warp zone brought you here.
1: What? Because I'm like the king of the old school Nintendo nerds?
0: Something like that.
1: Right.
0: The legend foretold of your coming to help restore freedom. Freedom. Freedom. That's why it gave you that super power pad and zapper.
1: You mean this shit is real? Oh, hell yeah. It's on like Donkey Kong. Literally.
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0: This is Liam, and here's your damn weather. Good morning, you crazy fools. It's 8 a.m., and here's what you can expect in Holt, Michigan. Right now, we're sitting at a brisk 50 degrees. You might want to bundle the hell up before you head out. Today, we're looking at scattered rain showers that should clear up before 9. After that, it'll be mostly sunny, warming up to a high near 68 damn degrees. You'll have a southwest wind blowing at 5 to 13 miles per hour, with gusts getting the hell up to 23 miles per hour. The chance of precipitation? Well, it's about 30%, but don't expect much rain less than a tenth of an inch. So, for crying out loud, don't bring your umbrella. Tonight, it'll cool down to around 42 with temperatures inching up to about 44 overnight. You've got a northwest wind at 3 to 12 miles per hour, with those pesky gusts also hitting 23 miles per hour again like a damn broken record. Tomorrow, Monday, expect sunny skies with a high near 61. The wind will be a gentle northwest at 3 to 8 miles per hour. Come Monday night, we're dropping down to 37, with the wind relaxing to 0 to 5 miles per hour. On Tuesday, watch out for some patchy frost before 8. The sun's gonna be out again with a high near 65. Expect a south wind at 0 to 12 miles per hour, and yeah, we'll have gusts to 21 miles per hour. Finally, for Tuesday night, it'll be mostly clear with a low around 51. So folks, there you have it. Watch out for that frost and keep your asses safe. Catch you next time, and remember, don't let the damn weather ruin your day.
1: It's 72 degrees.
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0: to another edition of Jim and Jerry's House of Fuckery. And man, I'll tell you what, if we would have been starting the show about a minute and a half ago, okay. That's the show for tonight, everyone. Thank you for tuning in. Two people heard that, by the way. Let's just go ahead and bring Team Talk right in. I mean, you know, the baby's already chiming in, so.
1: You already put it in his 2 cents worth.
0: What the?
1: Broken.
0: Yeah. Uh-oh. Something's broke.
1: What's it break?
0: I don't know. Give me a minute. All right, Team Talk should now be on the air. Drunken Fred says you're in the good.
2: Yep, I can hear you.
1: Take two.
0: Crystal said the talk bed was burying us.
1: Well, it's good.

0: So there we go. We're back. What do you think of the show, Jaden?
1: I think that was my ear.
0: What?
1: Can you repeat that, kiddo? I think I didn't hear it.
0: Keep that up. Mom's going to need hearing aids.
1: Thank goodness I moved you just in time. That would be my ear again.
0: All right, so welcome to the show.
1: Take two. Take two, everybody.
0: Or take poop.
1: No. Just change your diaper. There will not be a take poop.
0: How much you want to bet? That's what he says.
1: It will not be a take poop.
0: Take one, take poop, take pee.
1: You say we already pee. Right? Yeah, alright.
0: So, for those of you who are buried under a rock and have the semblance of no clue whatsoever and need to be slapped upside the head with a 2x4, or no.
1: We'll just hit him with one of Jane's dirty diapers.
0: Or a clue by four.
2: I'll provide the 2x4 or the clue by four.
0: He said that about his diaper and he starts making noise.
1: He coughed. That's what he thinks about his own diaper.
0: Especially that toxic one earlier.
2: Oh, God, that had to suck.
1: A toxic one. You didn't have a toxic one earlier. That's you. Don't mistake yourself with the baby.
0: Okay, so you're going to say his butt smells like roses. Okay.
1: No, I didn't say it smelled like roses. He just didn't have a toxic one. That was your butt, not his.
0: Mm-hmm. So we are here, and Jaden was having none of waiting. Absolutely none of it. Because if you think about it, he was supposed to be born in 2 days.
1: Yeah, August 29th.
0: Yeah, he was not waiting.
1: That's right. August 29th. That's when I was supposed to come.
0: I'm going to tell you guys right now, he would not have stayed in until the 29th.
1: So what the hell are you talking about, Daddy? I didn't stay until the 29th.
0: Well, no, but I'm just saying even had he not pulled what he did that day, I still don't think you would have made it till the 29th.
1: No.
0: Sherilyn said you weren't going to make it to the 29th.
1: That's what he thinks of that.
0: Apparently. Oh, and that keep in mind, you guys, every time you hear him do those loud cries like that, Dr. Medina was the reason she didn't want to take him was she wanted his lungs to develop more. I don't know about you. I think they're developed just fine.
1: My ear totally says it.
2: Oh, yeah.
1: Yeah, his lungs work just fine. Don't they, kiddo?
2: Yeah. I don't know if you guys can hear me, but he sounds like he's got a pretty good pair of lungs on him.
1: Oh, yeah, we hear you. And yes, he does.
2: Awesome.
0: Should have heard him the day he came out.
2: Oh, boy.
0: All right, let's see. Yeah, Crystal says you mentioned the 29th, and he's pissed. Like, yeah, Dad. Okay, sure. Yeah, he was having none of that. Let's real quickly let everyone know how to get a hold of us, and then we can start talking about the past.
1: What? So, how to get in touch with the show? You can do so via Twitter at FeedingSmarterFM or Team Talk, whatever the damn numbers are.
0: Yeah, I don't even remember them off the top of my head.
2: I noticed the PhoenixFireFM.net domain works for Team Talk again, so.
1: Oh, well.
0: Oh. Well, there you go.
2: It might. I have a Phoenix Fire FM thing on my Team Talk, and it worked

0: Somebody's hungry. Hold on.
1: Hey, Hutton. He made the microwave.
0: He
1: made the microphone back off. The compressor that's running behind the microphone, he made it back off.
0: See, those are those lungs that need to develop, you know.

0: All right, so what do we do? Do we go back 2 weeks?
1: 2 weeks. Yeah, about 2 weeks ago.
0: Yeah, because it was that Tuesday. So it wasn't even technically two. It hasn't even technically been 2 weeks yet.
1: Actually, no, it hasn't yet.
0: Like a week and a half. Oh my God, really? All right, so Tuesday the 16th. I started work at 2 o'clock. And shortly before 2, I think it was like, or not before 2, it was quarter to 3, our internet started acting up.
1: Yeah, it totally started shitting the bed.
0: Yeah, to the point where I couldn't even do my job. Meanwhile, it kind of comes back up. It starts playing yo-yo.
1: Like, it's up. No, it's down.
0: Oh, wait, no, it's up.
1: Nope, it went down again. Oh, screw it, it ain't working.
0: So, she said she'd keep an eye on the internet. Meanwhile, all of a sudden,
1: not that.
0: Oof.
1: That is not what
2: you
1: happened.
2: You feel better after that one, sir.
0: A couple more doses and I might. Shortly after 3...
1: About 3:10. Jesus! Okay, maybe no more Pepsi for you?
0: And pizza.
1: Oh, God.
0: With rather loud onions.
2: Hey, just be glad I wasn't farting over there with my trademark pizza farts.
0: Oh, we'll get to farts later.
1: Oh, Jesus.
2: Oh, yeah. Crap.
1: We'll get to those. Like, that's part of our story, too. And I didn't even put that in rubbed off.
0: Yeah, that mommy was actually jealous of us.
1: It's up, but we'll get there.
0: Yep, we'll get there.
1: Yeah. That is one of those rare moments you'll hear me say that.
0: But there's a reason why, and most women who have went through... Is it just pregnancy, or is it just C-sections, or...
1: I don't know, since I've never had a natural, so I can't answer that.
0: Okay.
1: So anyways, so anyone that has gone through a C-section will understand. And if it's the same for natural, well, then someone can pitch in. Anyways, stop jumping ahead. Tuesday, about 3:10, along with our fucked up internet, Jane decided to say, Mommy, let's take 2. I want out of here.
0: Now... In July, when he pulled this,
1: it was way too soon, for one thing.
0: Well, it was way too soon, but what I was going to get at is she had warning. He started, he backed off, he started, he backed off, he started, he backed off. And she went through that for, like, what, about a half day and a half?
1: Yeah, Thursday until Saturday morning. Saturday, Sunday morning.
0: Right. And then she's just like, okay, I think I'm going to go. Tuesday, it was...
1: Yep, no warning, no nothing.
0: Crystal, yes, he needed to stay in longer. So you had a certifiable alarm clock?

0: Okay.
1: Sure, Crystal.
0: All right. So, at any rate.
1: Playing with the microphone.
0: Yeah, I was aiming it more at you.
1: So anyway, so yeah, in July I had a warning. Tuesday, no warning whatsoever. They started at 3:10, hard, fast, and...
0: Yeah. Furious.
1: Yeah, very furious. So we had to call the ambulance. And off to Lima I went at about 4 o'clock, I think.
0: Yeah.
1: So I told Jerry that our technology was giving him a warning.
0: Pretty much.
1: It died and Jaden kicked in. So anyway, so I spent Tuesday.
0: Microphone, I'm going to throw you. I swear to God.
1: Once he's done playing with the microphone.
0: Well, it's like tipping forward. On its own. Mind you.
1: I'm ready then. So, I spent all afternoon, all night at the hospital on Tuesday. And just about all day on Wednesday in the hospital.
0: Yeah, about half the day.
1: Yeah. Just for them to say, nope, sorry, we're not taking him out because he looks fine. His heart rate is great and all that stuff. Baby's good. You know, doesn't matter. Just put up with a little more discomfort, Mom. It's all right. We don't want to take him out right now.
0: And there it goes, tipping forward again. You know what?
1: What do you have it sitting on?
0: It's not that. It's tipping in its stand.
1: Okay.
0: I don't know why, but it is. I think we need a new stand for it.
1: It doesn't want to be in the position you have it in. So, no. The doctors on Wednesday said, no, we don't want to take him out.
0: Well, remember...
1: You know, there's no medical reason.
0: Remember, that's the day they also... The one nurse told you, oh...
1: Ah, yes.
0: You don't know the difference between your kid kicking and a contraction.
1: Yeah. A nurse. Or maybe she was a nurse's aide. I have no...
0: Oh, hell no. Oh, yes.
1: Oh, yeah. Well, she had her hand on my stomach and can, you know, feel the contraction going on at the time. On top
2: of sounds like
1: moving.
2: That nurse is a dumbass.
1: Yeah, that's about what I thought.
2: Nurse,
1: I'm like, seriously,
2: aide.
1: He is not my first kiddo. I kind of know what it feels like when he's kicking. And what a contraction feels like. They're kind of different. I say, one makes your stomach really hard, and one doesn't.
0: Gee, I wonder which is which.
1: One kicks, punches, jabs, rolls, and whatnot, and one doesn't.
0: There you go.
1: I mean, what's so hard to figure out about that? So, yeah, and by her name was Ashley, by the way. So they decided not to take him on Wednesday. And they had me pumped so much full of drugs.
0: Oh my God, you guys should have heard her. It was bad. I mean, it was just... bad.
1: It was the medicine that made the contraction stop. And the pain. It was pain meds that did all that. Not Jaden. It was the pain meds. You know, they sent me home not feeling well at all and could not hold down food and puking and all those.
0: Folks, she couldn't hold down water.
1: Nope.
2: That sucks.
1: But they sent me home. Go home. Come back if it starts up again. It's like, sure. Yeah, that's about it. So, I don't start feeling better until the middle of Thursday. No. Or was it later?
0: It was actually 10 o'clock Wednesday night when you started.
1: right, when I could at least haul down, sort of, a drink and watermelon.
0: Yeah.
1: So by Thursday afternoon, I was okay enough to figure I could work that night. Well, about 8:45, Jay started up again. But I ignored him for a while. How the hell I managed to take calls for 2 hours, I have no idea.
0: I had to power on the work computer so it can charge
1: wait,
0: up.
1: What?
0: Yeah. It was down to 37%.
1: Oh, yep. I guess you should charge your Braille display.
0: Yeah.
1: So, about 12:30, I'm talking to my supervisor. Oh, hold on.
0: Crystal says she's writing. Jay says, "See, mommy, I was right. Watermelon makes everything better."
1: It did for a little while. Maybe I should have had some watermelon in the hospital. I don't know. So at 12:30, I'm talking to my supervisor, and they decide to actually pull me from work because it would actually be better. Instead of going on work and then having to take a day off and then going back to work because my doctor's a fucking tool. So I got pulled from work and I don't actually go back until September 6th, so whatever. In the end, it turned out to be a good thing.
0: Real quick, for those of you who have worked before, you'll probably understand this. For those of you who haven't, you won't, so... Initially, what they were going to do is because she hasn't worked long enough to have maternity leave, they were going to do what's called PTOA, which is basically a...
1: pre-hire time off all day, is what it stands for.
0: Right. It's not the same as VTO, and it's not the same as PTO.
1: Right. Either way, you don't get paid.
0: Right. PTO, at least you do.
1: Yeah.
0: They were, but that was how, from the beginning, even from training, that's how everything was set up. That she would be on that for a week, longer if need be, but she would be on that to where she would still be in the system. You know, but what they did, what they figured out was it would hurt her more if they used a day, let her work a day, used a day, worked a day, you know, doing
1: the
0: that.
1: My doctor made that the decision. It had to be taken out of my hands, which in the end, you know, I didn't need it hurting me, so I had to take time off, which I'm not in the system now.
0: Yeah, she basically, it's what they call a voluntary, it's a voluntary resigning of your position. And, but it's done with the intent that you are coming back.
1: Yeah. All I had to do is tell them when I was ready to come back. And the day I'm ready to go back is when they'll put me back in the system. Well, the morning of, since I work at night.
0: Yep.
2: That's good.
1: But I gotta do everything all over again.
0: Well, not everything. Basically, she just has to put all of her paperwork back in the system. So, you know, like her bank account, taxes probably.
1: Yeah.
0: You know, all of that stuff. Which, okay, no big deal. At least she doesn't have to go through the training again. Oh, God.
1: I would have had to cry. I would have like, no.
0: Especially if you would have had to put up with Jenny again.
1: Yeah.
0: Crystal writing in. Give me a moment. I got to get used
1: kinda
0: to these
1: like
0: commands. It's
1: wrong
0: that
1: command.
0: Yeah, because they switched the alt key to the control key.
1: Yeah.
0: Kind of like, what? Kind of like voluntary.
1: I think it's supposed to be voluntary.
0: Voluntary. EAVE.
1: Crystal, did you actually write that right?
0: Without pay.
2: Yeah.
1: I've never heard of it.
2: Voluntary leave without pay?
1: Yeah, I think she meant voluntary leave and her computer missed some letters.
0: I think Jay ate them.
1: Yeah, so, yeah, kind of like that. but they didn't want to put it as VTO because you only get so many VTOs. So they didn't put it as a VTO, and of course they couldn't put it as a PTO. Too bad.
0: Yeah, I've already been using enough VTO as it is. But mine is...
1: But yours is tech-related.
0: Exactly.
1: Except for one.
0: I don't think they can really let that hurt you when it's tech-related. Nope. Because it's not your fault.
1: No. Nope. The tech-related stuff is not held against you, but you know, I need time off for whatever.
0: Oh, that one day, though, I was so tired. Even you were like, don't
1: worry. Well, yeah, but you switched it to your Saturday.
0: Yeah.
1: And then the Friday one was... Anyways, we'll get to that. But the Friday one was a medical...
0: I wonder what they actually classified that as.
1: The PTOA.
0: Oh, did they?
1: It would have been the PTOA. Yeah, if you look at your WFO, it will say it.
0: Well, it's a little too late now.
1: No, because you can look at your back ones.
0: I'll have to log in and let you look for me.
1: Yeah. So, anyways, we went back on Friday morning.
0: Yeah, 2 a.m. We had to call them again.
1: We get one of the drivers saying, oh. Oh, I remember you. Going back again, are you? Yeah.
3: 7:31 p.m. Check notifications.
1: So at 2 o'clock, I head off once again to Lima Memorial. And I get room number 7 again.
0: Lucky number 7, apparently.
1: Actually, in this time, that's what one of the ambulance guys said. Oh, lucky number 7. I'm like, we'll see. And the very first voice I hear when I hit the floor, I'm A again, you're in room 7. I'm like, oh, holy hell, not you. Which was Ashley, the idiot. Which I was already afraid of anyway, because of the time of day it was.
0: Oh, God.
1: Oh, the Friday gets better.
0: Right from the get-go, they make her not feel wanted.
1: Yeah, if people were watching Twitter that day.
2: That's fucked up.
1: Yeah, from the beginning, they're like, it's all about the baby. You don't matter. He's healthy. Don't you want a healthy baby? It's kind of a partnership here. Mommy has to stay feeling well as well. Otherwise, it'll go to the little guy. No, the mother doesn't matter in this equation. Well, in their equation.
0: Sorry.
1: Oh, you're only having a little discomfort. You'll be all right. Just relax. That's why probably quite a few people, I know several people on my Facebook commented on it when I think Jerry might have been sleeping when I did it, or something. But I was like, thanks to the hospital, it's a great way to feel depressed. Or I'm feeling depressed, I wonder why. Yeah, I had a lot of people worried about me then. But it's like, you have hospital staff making you feel like crap. It's like, thanks a lot. And then they're like, okay, we're going to give you pain meds. I'm like, no, you're not. Absolutely not.
0: She basically...
1: I am not taking pain meds.
0: She made that decision before even leaving here.
1: Yeah.
0: I even told her, I said, you know what? If they want to give you the fucking pain meds again, tell them no.
2: Oh, wow.
0: You have the right to refuse meds.
1: Yep, and I did. They're like, well... you need them. I'm like, no, I don't. I'll deal with the pain since, you know, I don't matter anyway. I'll just deal with the pain. So I guess they didn't take me seriously. And a few hours later, and you know, they're like, well, Dr. Medina wants me to give you this. I'm like, I said no. I am not taking any pain meds. None. Period. No.
0: You give me the... See, what I would identify were you, by the third time you had to say no, I'd have been like, you know what? I'm not saying this anymore. I'm stating for the record, no. You put anything in me that I've said no to, and you will have a lawsuit on your hands.
1: Yeah, but, you know.
0: That would have shut him up.
1: But, so then her comment was, well, Dr. Medina will not be happy with you. I don't give a flying fuck. not happy with me all she wants. It's my body. I don't matter in this equation, so I don't want pain meds.
0: Well, not only that, folks, a lot of the pain meds they were giving her, she couldn't keep fucking water down. How is that helping the baby? Think about that for a minute.
1: No, he couldn't have water. He couldn't have food because I couldn't keep it, which meant it wasn't given to him. And on top of that, which, shit, what's her name? Gadget? Your ex. One of your exes.
0: Oh, Joy.
1: Yes. She's like, and I totally agree with her. All the pain meds, it's still going to the little guy. I mean, he might not get the full dose that I get, but some goes to him as well. And that's not good for him.
0: Yep.
1: You know, so they're giving me pain meds. It's still going to Jaden.
0: Doesn't seem to have really fazed him any.
1: No, I don't think anything affects this little guy. So anyways, they ignore me for hours and hours and hours and hours. Because I think I told them no probably about 5 o'clock in the morning to the pain meds, and that's when they threw out, well, your doctor will be mad at you. Who cares?
0: I think I got the call from her. Was it 8 or 9 o'clock when you had said, yep, I think I'm coming home? And I was like, well, if that's the case, I'm going to get some rest. I'm going to end up working. I need the rest.
1: It was probably about 8 o'clock because I still hadn't heard anything. Nothing at all. I hadn't heard from the doctors. The nurses were pretty much ignoring my question. Pretty much ignoring me, period.
0: Is he eating or did he fall asleep?
1: No, he's asleep.
0: Oh, jeez.
1: He's asleep. Everybody got their few cries and, you know. But that's about that for now. Until he poops or pees in his diaper. So, yeah, I told Jerry about 8 o'clock. Yeah, you might as well go to sleep or something because I'm sure I'll be coming home.
0: And she could tell I was tired at that point, because I was. It was almost Wednesday all over again.
1: Yeah.
0: And she's like, no.
1: Yeah, because he had no day to make up this time, because it was Friday, and he was already doing Saturday from Wednesday.
0: Yep.
1: So I was like, no, you go ahead and get you some sleep. I'll call you when I'm on the way home or something.
0: It wasn't on her way home that she called.
1: But so... 10:30, 11 o'clock. My doctor finally shows up. Out of the blue. Because I didn't even know she was coming. No communication to the mother. That doesn't mean anything.
0: It couldn't have been 11 because you called me at like 11:03.
1: Okay, so she had to come in at 10:30.
0: Yeah.
1: And she stayed in 10:30, 10:45 or so and stayed in with me for a while and said a whole lot of nothing. Anyways, so she came in by 10:30 or so. And she's like, well, you know, the contractions are slowed down, and if they would have stayed about 5 or 6 minutes apart, we would have taken them out. But since there's no medical reason, we want him to stay in longer so his lungs can develop. You know, those lungs that you guys got to hear? Yeah, she wanted those to develop.
0: Wow.
1: Okay? And so she's sitting there feeling my stomach, you know, how are you feeling? And, several nurses asked me how am I feeling. I got to the point, I'm like, why are you asking? It doesn't matter how I feel, so don't ask me. Does it matter? If you're asking me how I feel and you're like, well, it's just a little discomfort, then don't ask me. So anyway, so she asked me the same thing. How are you feeling? I'm like, does it matter? You've already said you're not taking him. So, who cares? So, anyway, so she's like, yeah, we'll watch you for a little while longer. And, you know, why won't you take pain meds? I'm like, because, woman, I can't keep anything down, which means Jay isn't getting anything. And it makes me feel like shit. So, why take it? I'll just deal with the pain. So she walks out. 5 minutes later, she walks back in.
0: I was going to say, apparently at this point, Jaden had heard...
1: enough.
0: More than...
1: yeah, Jaden was having none of it this time. Absolutely none.
0: Yeah.
1: I was upset. Really, really upset. I was just about to call Jerry before she walked back in the room. Go ahead, Clint.
2: The fact that they weren't taking any of that into account is pretty screwed up.
1: Yep.
0: Well... just a really quick story before we continue this one. Jennifer, you guys know Jennifer. Clint might not, but he'd be the only one who doesn't. At any rate, she knows somebody who, from around here, went through almost the same thing that May went through. The whole going into the doctor, or, you know, into the hospital, and them saying, oh, it's okay, you're fine, da-da-da-da. Well... the baby was fine at that point. Oh, but the baby's fine. And, well, the baby was. 24 hours later, she started going into labor. She went back into the hospital, and it was stillborn. So, it really makes you wonder and think sometimes what doctors and nurses are thinking. I don't think they look at enough.
1: They don't. They figure, you know, the heartbeat's going great. Well, yeah, but if the mom is stressed out, remember, that goes to the baby.
0: Needless to say, that particular doctor lawsuit and was forced to retire.
1: So he should have been.
2: Good.
0: I don't know if it was a he or she, but...
1: whichever.
0: You know, so that's kind of what's going through my head at this point. Thanks, Jen, for telling me that story. I really appreciate it.
1: Oh, yeah, while I was still in the hospital, you know, he gets that story from Jen.
0: Yeah.
1: I think he shared that with me. I'm like, great, that's all I needed to hear. Oh, God.
0: Drunken Friends writing in says, where did some of these doctors go to school anyway? Richmond High? No, Eastside High before it was corrected.
1: I got a little baby tangled in headphones here.
0: And for those of you who don't know why I made that joke, you have to have seen the movie Lean on Me to get it, okay?
1: Yeah.
0: So, as May was saying, 5 minutes later. 5 minutes! Now, keep in mind, contractions
1: are... I had the phone in my hand, actually, getting ready to call Jerry when she walked back in.
0: And they'd even checked you, and you were still closed up.
1: Yes.
0: Your cervix was still closed.
1: Yep, I had not dilated. That's another reason why she said no.
0: Yeah, well... Jaden apparently, in his head, thought, contractions aren't enough. What's this button do? And he didn't push it.
1: I think he broke it.
0: He's like, I don't like it.
1: Yeah, he smashed that button to smithereens. In comes the doctor. Keep in mind, this was 5 minutes after she left my room.
0: The time it takes people, some people, to have a cigarette. To put it in perspective.
2: Wow.
1: She walks back in. Oh, the contraction started up again. I want to check you out. Okay, sure, whatever. The next thing I hear is, oh crap. I probably wasn't supposed to hear the oh crap, but I have really good hearing.
0: A doctor is between your legs, looking at your cervix, your pussy, and says, oh crap. Now, I don't know about you, that kind of freaked me out a little bit.
1: I was like,
2: yeah.
0: Oh, that's not...
1: That's nothing.
2: I'd have been sitting there going, what are you saying, oh crap, about?
0: Oh, that's
2: seriously,
0: nothing, Clint. Wait till we tell you what she said later. That's even worse in some respects.
1: Yeah. So anyways, but she said, oh crap, and it was to the nurse that I didn't know was in the room. But anyways, she's like, oh crap. And she's like, how fast can your husband get here? Yes, everyone considers Jerry and I married, so we're just like, what the fuck? Just
0: nowadays, if someone says, "Is he your husband?" we just like, "Yep,
1: sure,
0: whatever."
1: I'm like, I don't know. I have to call.
0: I have to
1: wake him up and tell me he needs to get a ride. Can you be here by 12:30? I'm like, uh-oh. That's when I found out
2: Jay made
1: me dilate so much that it was going to be taken out of their hands. They didn't tell me the number. It was just like, we got to take him out of there.
0: I'm trying to remember what medical things I've read before. There is a magical number.
1: Yeah.
0: When it hits that number, you're past the point of return.
1: Yeah. Jay was like, "You're taking me out by C-section or I'm coming out anyway."
0: I think it's 5.
1: Ready or not, bitches, I'm coming.
0: I think it's 5, but I could be wrong.
1: So anyways, she's like, "Can you be here by 12:30? I'm like, "I gotta call him." She's like, "You do that." And she ran out of the room. Like, okay. So I pick up the cell phone and I call him. Crappy fucking connection. I'm like, "Jerry, call me." What? Ah, shit.
0: Yeah, because it sounded like, "Go by me." What?
1: Call me.
0: I mean, she had like, if it was possible to have a quarter of a bar of signal, she had it, okay?
2: Oh, God.
1: Oh, my gosh, Dad. I got to deal with this crappy connection. I got to get him here. This is just great. So finally, he understood and called me on the hospital line. Oh, yeah. The reason we had to do it that way is because you could not call long distance from the hospital rooms.
2: Oh, God.
1: So, yeah, so he calls on the phone. He's like, "Hello?" I'm like, "You gotta wake up. I need you here by 12:30.
0: That was the fastest wake-up call I ever had.
1: He's like, "Oh, shit, what's wrong? What's going on?" I'm like, "I need you here by 12:30. Jay's coming."
0: And it was a good thing that we made the call when we did. I mean, yes, I did have to try calling my aunt multiple times. But it turns out she was going to be taking him to Lima anyway to Social Security.
1: Him, meaning his dad.
0: Right.
1: You said him. You didn't say
0: him. Yeah, sorry. Yeah. So had we waited a half hour longer, I'd have been fucked. I wanted to be there.
1: Yep.
0: To the point where I called work and I had not gotten a straight answer out of anybody about, you know, will I be in trouble for missing this day? You know, will I get a UA?
1: Which is unexcused absence.
0: At that point, because I don't have any against me, I didn't care. So at that time, I didn't have an answer. I had told them what was going on. But I didn't have time to wait for an answer.
1: Yeah.
0: So I was like, you know what? I've told him. And I think I did pretty much tell him, you know what? I'm going. Whether you give me an answer or not, I'm going. Because they knew I wanted to be there.
2: I would have done the same damn thing. It's like, hey, screw you guys. You ain't pulling this with me.
1: And they knew I was in the hospital, so...
0: Turned out later, I did get an email later from the head of HR, and she basically said, "Yep, yeah, just get us a note from the hospital. You're good to go."
1: So they kept coming in the room. "Is he on the way? Do you know how long he'll be?" I'm like, "Well, I got in touch with him, and he's trying his best to get here." So apparently, Jay heard all this, and he settled down a bit. Because they moved the time to 1 o'clock. So I called Jerry. I'm like, "All right, you have until 1 o'clock now." He's like, "Phew."
0: Yeah. Because by the time I did finally get a hold of my aunt and I told her what was going on. Because see, my dad had to be in Lima at 2. So they probably weren't going to leave until, 1 o'clock, 1:15. Um, But what I told Maya was going on, even she was like, oh, really? Is this for real this time? Yep.
1: It was very for real.
0: She had to quickly get a shower, go get my dad and be like, we're leaving early. Here's why. Get over here, get me and the car seat and book it out the door.
1: Oh, oh yeah, and trip over a package on your way out the door.
0: Oh, yeah. So my aunt shows up. Yeah. That was funny. No, the package was Monday.
1: Oh, was it?
0: Yes.
1: Okay.
0: Because remember, I told you, I didn't tell them until, like, Friday night.
1: That's right. Okay.
0: And they didn't even order it till Saturday morning.
1: That's right. So anyway, so they make it there at 1 o'clock.
0: Yeah, we would have been there at, like, quarter till, maybe 10 till at the very latest. Actually, I think it would have been more like quarter till. But we got stuck behind a funeral procession thingy, whatever.
1: Plus, they caught every red light possible.
0: Well, the funeral thing bad enough because it was two high school football players, I guess, or two... Was it just high school people or was it actual football players? But at any rate, they were popular enough that in this funeral procession thing was two school buses.
1: Oh.
2: Oh, shit.
0: Along with everybody else. And you know how normally in a funeral procession, they keep the cars, they all have the flags on them, right? Well, they also keep them close together.
1: Yeah.
0: Like, you can't fit a car or even half a car between them.
1: Yeah.
0: And the reason they do that is so that they keep everybody together. This one? No. You could have fit two cars or three cars between each one.
1: Jeez.
2: Oh, God.
0: So we had to wait on that. And then we got through all of that. We get into town, and like she said, if there was a light, and if it could turn red, we hit it.
1: No, you really don't need to be anywhere. Stop. In the meantime, I'm having doctors. Is he coming? Do you know how much longer? I have no idea.
0: I didn't have any idea at that point. Now, I will say, once we got to Social Security, because I had told her, I was like, look, get me to the hospital, then go drop him off, and then come back. She's like, no, we'll just drop him off. He's going to be there a while anyway. Now, once we went from Social Security to the hospital, I think we only hit maybe one, maybe two lights.
1: So they get there. I get this beep from the nurse's desk. May, there's a Jerry here. Is it okay if he comes back? I'm like, well, duh. It's the dad. Oh, yes, let him in. Okay.
0: He's the one you've been waiting on, fuckers.
2: It's like, dipshit.
0: Pretty much.
1: So what? I think you guys are in the room 5-10 minutes, and then the parade of people come in.
0: Oh, yeah.
1: This doctor, and then the next doctor, and then, all right, everybody ready?
0: And and when the anesthesiologist, or whatever they call that person, when they came in to, you know, at least say who they were and introduce themselves, I made sure. I didn't care if May had told them about the...
1: Oh, yeah, they'd actually by then been told like 3 or 4 times.
0: Oh, I made sure I did it again, and I made sure I was like, you need to, you know, and... Because we did all of this...
1: What he's talking about is I react to the epidural / spinal really, really bad. The moment it hits my bloodstream, my blood pressure goes all over the place. I go all over the place.
0: Yeah, we had talked about it, I think, once or twice on the show to kind of let you know that that was one of the things that we need to keep an eye on when you were going to be doing the C-section. But at any rate... Because we made them aware of that.
1: These anesthesiologists, they were awesome.
0: They were They were on top of it like flies on shit.
1: Yeah. I didn't have any... Well, I had the reactions that I do with the spinal, which I found out it is the spinal, not the epidural that I react to. C-sections are spinals. Epidurals are natural. Oh, yeah. Okay. Good to know. Because the whole time I've been saying epidural, which it was actually not. Anyways, the moment I... somebody join. A long name, so I missed part of it. The moment I had a reaction, they were on top of it.
0: Okay, now you're like, you need to get back on that laptop because that was a lot better than that Android.
1: Oh, I think he said he had to step away a
0: moment. Yeah. So, meanwhile, while they're giving her the spinal and everything, and they're getting her ready...
1: He has a dress in a spacesuit.
0: Yeah, for those of you, I don't know if you've ever visited. Okay, when you visit someone in the hospital, you have to put this funky, weird, triangular shape.
1: If you're going in the operation room with them.
0: No. Even recovery.
1: Okay.
0: And I know because I had to do this with my mom. But at any rate, you put this, it's this funky mask over your face.
1: Yep.
0: But you don't have to put anything else on. It's just that mask.
1: Not here.
0: No. This time, I had to put on a funky hat, the funky mask, this funky bodysuit, and these funky things that go over my shoes. I look like some space Martian.
1: In fact, that's what Josh, that was one of the anesthesiologists, he's like, here comes your alien husband now. It's like, alrighty then.
0: They should have gotten a picture of me in that. If I'd have been thinking, I'd have had Sherilyn take one.
1: That would have been a great picture.
0: Yes, it would have. And I think they're all throwaway.
1: I think so.
0: But just the point that I had to put that much shit on. It's like, why?
1: A sterile environment, alien.
0: Yeah, but none of them were wearing this funky spacesuit and funky whatever and this and funky that and...
1: Dr. Medina had on a sweater, sweatpants, and things like that.
0: Yeah. The lady leading me in, she was in a short sleeve shirt. I was holding skin on her arm. I'm like, what the hell? Shouldn't you guys have to wear this shit too?
1: Maybe because they're not at the head of the bed? I don't know.
0: Yeah, but the one guy beside me was.
1: Oh. Well, yeah, good point.
0: I was going to say, next excuse, please.
1: I don't know. Maybe they just wanted you to wear it.
0: And Dr. Medina is playing with your insides.
1: All right, so.
0: Oops.
1: To the insides. No.
2: That's a fucked up thing.
1: No. We can't tell that story yet.
0: Hang on. I got to readjust him yet again because he's on the freaking Android now, and I got to readjust him.
1: Yeah.
0: Key up and start talking so I can fix you.
4: All right, let's try this on for size, I guess.
0: All right, that's better.
4: That's weird because I got my mic gain set. I've got my mic set like way low. That's weird.
0: It's not just the volume, it's the quality. Listen to yourself.
4: We're getting some clouds through this area, so that's probably what's fucking up my internet. Damn thing. But yeah, that's pretty fucked up. They want you to wear all these surgical masks and shit like that, yet they don't have a damn thing like that on. What the hell?
0: Now, like I said, I don't know if that maybe some of them might have had the mask thing on. I don't know, because it doesn't really affect your speech too much. But
5: it was just weird. That's all I'm going to say.
1: Okay. I'm baby free now.
0: For now.
1: Yeah. Next time you guys hear him, it'll be because he has a dirty diaper. Or he
5: just wants his mommy.
1: That too. So, they pulled the little guy out. Well, after a while.
5: I'm sitting there holding her hand. You know, we're just chit-chatting.
1: Yep. Dr. Medina's having a struggle, you know.
5: Yeah.
1: After several incisions, it takes a while. So anyways, they pulled the little guy out.
5: Oh, my God.
1: And boy, those lungs. Wow.
5: She was so worried about.
1: 2 seconds after they pull him out. I think everybody heard him.
5: Yep.
1: On the whole floor.
5: It wouldn't have surprised me.
1: Well, the anesthesiologist guy, Josh, actually first said, wow, he does have lots of hair. I was like, thank God.
5: Well, that was before they pulled him out.
1: Exactly,
5: because
1: he could see the hair.
5: You could see the top of his head.
1: Yep. He's like, yep, don't have to worry. He has lots of hair.
5: No cue ball on this head.
1: So, yep. He has lots of hair. Anyways, so they pulled him out. He screams his lungs out.
5: And then, of course, they play Happy Birthday.
1: And then he pees on the nurses.
5: The nurses that would not listen to his mommy. The nurses that caused her stress. He pees on them. Rather fitting, I think.
1: I think so. I mean, he couldn't spit up on them, so he did the next best thing and peed on them. I mean, he couldn't get Dr. Medina because she was kind of busy, but, well, nurses work.
5: It would have been funny if he would have shat on him, though.
1: Sadly, can't do that part until they start getting milk, I think. But anyways, pee works. That was quite hilarious when I heard that.
5: Yeah. I think even Josh laughed a little.
1: Yeah. So they wrap him up and get him all cleaned up and hand him to me. He is this teeny tiny little thing.
5: Yeah.
1: After all that he made me eat during our pregnancy, he's 7 pounds, 8 ounces, 20 inches long. I don't think anybody in the baby weight guessing game was close in the weight.
5: Nope.
1: Everybody was over 8 pounds.
5: Yep. Actually, I think I was the lowest at 8.5.
1: I have to look back at the blog for sure, but there was no one under 8 pounds.
5: If I knew which entry it was, I could probably go look real quick.
1: Why don't you just go do a quick search? I can't remember who was the closest with 20. There was quite a few, because some had 19 and a half, some said 21. Now, if he would have stayed until 2 days from now, he would have definitely gone over the 8 pound mark.
5: I think so.
1: But anyways, he's this teeny tiny little guy like his mommy. Long legs, big feet. No wonder it fucking hurt when he kicked me.
5: Long ass fingers.
1: Yep, he has long fingers.
5: No, actually you weren't. Because if memory serves, Cindy and I said 19 and a half.
1: Yeah, you and Cindy said 19 and a half.
5: She said 19 even. Do you know what entry it was?
1: No.
5: Oh, boy.
1: Start at the bottom and work your way up with the names, and I might remember it. Okay, wait, slow down. Nope, go back to... that one or the next one?
5: Getting cramped in here?
1: Trying to think if there's 8 weeks left one when we started
2: it
1: or
2: not.
1: I'll
2: be back, guys. I'm going to kick the fuck out of my hotspot.
5: I am so not touching that with a 10-foot pole.
1: All right. said, he came out 7'8" and 20 inches.
0: Yep, I think he...
1: Oh. Okay, then it might be the next one.
0: Oh, here's the guesses of what you'll
1: Yeah,
0: win.
1: But that's mine, not his. Yeah. See? Oh, there it is.
0: Nope. See, I
1: his
0: knew it was...
1: is in here, too. Okay.
0: I was pretty sure it was in here.
1: All right. Nope. Nope. We had a 19 and an 8.1. Nope.
0: Ooh, someone actually put 18?
1: Yeah, who the hell said 18? Damn it.
0: And 9.4. 19 and 9.
1: Oh, we had an 8.5 and a 19.
0: So it looks like an 8'1".
1: 8'1 was the closest.
0: For how much he weighed. Let's see. 19, 19, 18, 19, 21.
1: I hate I didn't do the names, because someone said 18. Who the hell said 18?
0: We'd have to go back and listen to the show that was close to that. 19... No, none of us said 19 and a half.
1: Oh.
0: I could have sworn we did.
1: I could have sworn you and Cindy said 19 and a half.
0: Yeah, well, if we did, you didn't put it.
1: Whoops.
0: And I bet you didn't.
1: Yeah, I didn't.
0: Because
1: put it.
0: I could have sworn I said 18 or 8 and a half.
1: That's what I wrote. 19 and I meant 19 and a half.
0: Maybe.
1: But yeah. But no one under 8 pounds.
0: Yeah, no one.
1: We had 19. We apparently had an 18.
0: Well, and the thing is, it was how much weight you were putting on. And I'm not saying it in a bad way.
1: Well, yeah.
0: Because even you said...
1: I said 9 pounds and 22.
0: Yeah, because...
1: If he would have stayed, he definitely would have hit over 8 pounds. No doubt of that. Now, would he hit 22? I don't know. But the way he stretched out and made it feel...
0: He might have hit 21.
1: But anyways, no wonder it fucking hurt. His feet are huge.
0: Compared to him, yes.
1: There have been a few times I actually got to see how he stretched out outside of my stomach. I was like, no wonder that fucking hurt, dude. He, like, stretches his arms way out, throws his head back, and stretches his legs out. That's how he stretches. I'm like, ow.
0: Okay, so we do need to give them the oops.
1: So, the oops story.
0: Yeah, and this is a good one.
1: Okay, Jay's out, and I'm holding him. Or are you holding him by that time?
0: I think actually I was at this point.
1: Yeah, okay, so Jerry's holding him now.
0: Doctor still has her hands in May.
1: I made several funny remarks because they have this sucker thing that they, I guess...
0: It was finishing sucking out, like, the rest of the water.
1: Well, yeah, but I made other funny comments because one of the times it came on, I'm like, they're sucking out the baby.
0: Yeah, you did.
1: Jerry's like, what?
0: Yeah, I remember that. Kind of late to the game.
1: Yeah,
0: there.
1: You're late.
0: Amber.
1: So they had this sucker. Well, I didn't know about the sucker thing. Well, I did do. Anyways. They're messing around with my inside still.
0: They're actually at this point putting her back together.
1: Yes, they're putting me back together. And I hear, oops.
0: Not.
1: Wait a minute. Oops. What the hell do you mean, oops?
0: And folks, I'm going to tell you right now, she actually did say that. I swear to God.
1: Yes, I did. I'm like, what the hell do you mean? Oops. And the nurses are laughing. They're like, no, no, no. It's okay. I'm like, it's not okay. You said oops.
0: You're down working on putting me back together and you say oops?
1: They're like, really, it's okay. You said oops. That's all I was stuck on.
0: Yeah, well, once they explained it was a sucky thing, the sucker thingy, you were fine, but...
1: Yeah, they're like, no, it's just a sucker thing. What? Yeah, it did what it was not supposed to, and I'm like, okay, sure. No more saying oops down there, all right?
0: Yeah.
1: I was like, you don't say oops while you're closing somebody back up?
0: No. I think I would have even panicked a little bit hearing that word.
1: What the hell do you mean, oops? They're like, no, I was fine. Uh-huh.
0: Oh, man.
1: Sure.
0: Oh, it's not fine. You said hoops.
1: Oh, yeah. So back up just a little bit, because there's another time that I made a remark. When they pulled out Jay, and he screamed his lungs out, Dr. Medina was like, and that's what I like to hear. I'm like, well, you should have listened to him the first time. He was trying to say he wanted out. He's all done cooking. But no!
0: Had they listened to you and taken him on Wednesday, they would not have had you voluntarily retire. Not retire. Voluntarily resign.
1: Because I would have just moved my week up.
0: Yep.
1: So for that part...
0: You would have been working tomorrow.
1: Unless I asked for a little extra.
0: No, tomorrow would have been the little extra.
1: Yeah. That would be working. Well,
0: it would have been like a week and a half.
1: I'd actually be working on Tuesday because I have Sundays off, remember?
0: Right, but I'm just saying your week would have started tomorrow.
1: Exactly. Instead, thanks to Dr. Medina, I got half of a pay period's pay, and I'm missing a whole pay period.
0: Yep.
1: Where the original plan, I would have only gotten half a pay period's pay and didn't miss any.
0: Worst case, she would have gotten half of one paycheck, half of another paycheck, and then back to normal.
1: Yeah.
0: She wouldn't have gotten half of one, none of the next. So.
1: And then have to wait until what? The second paycheck of September, I think. Before I actually get paid again.
0: Yeah, you won't see that until
1: I won't see the September 5th one. That one you get, I won't.
0: No, we won't see a September 5th. You mean the 9th.
1: Oh, whatever. I won't get that one.
0: No, you're 14 days after that.
1: Bastard.
0: Which is what, the 23rd?
1: It's after your birthday, anyway.
0: Uh-oh.
1: Uh-oh. Little guy's stirring. Might have a dirty diaper.
0: Who knows?
1: So another smart remark that my doctor made. Oh, it might have to wait a minute. Yep, that's about the remark she made. Regarding the work thing. Remember? Her wanting me to take time off. Yeah, that.
0: Yeah, she had basically had made a comment. This was Tuesday night, or no, I'm sorry, Wednesday, Medina had said no the first time. She says, well, I'm basically ordering you to not work until you've had the baby. And then I want you to take no less than a week off afterwards, which she'd already planned on anyway. She wanted her to take a week and a half off work before Jaden was born. Now, granted, at the end of the day, that did happen because Jaden was born. Not because she was waiting.

0: regroup, as it were, kind of like we do sometimes on this show.
1: And who knows? Maybe Dave might be back in the picture.
0: Yeah. Very possible. Phoenix Fire FM. And it's probably going to happen. The show.
2: That's the truth about me.
0: That's the host of tonight's show. That's Jaden Daniel. That's about as funny as the other one earlier. Another one when I gave it to him, he's like, trying to cry and suck on the pacifier at the same time.
1: It sounds like a car that won't start.
0: Pretty much. Sorry, it's funny. You're not going to be able to get the diaper changed because you're going to be laughing too much. It's changing diapers here on Phoenix Fire FM. Oh, I guess I did need that soda. That's why I got it. I wasn't sure if I needed it yet or... Shane writing in, he sent two mentions. He's welcoming everyone back. Because I did. I keyed up right as that song was ending. Oh. You'll have to hear it when you go, you know.
1: Yeah.
0: And then Shane says, someone needs to fix that car. Laugh out loud. Phoenix Fire Extreme, Jam and Jerry's House of Fuckery. Team Talk is now live on the air, I think.
1: I don't know if anyone's in there. Jay says no.
3: Yeah, now we'll just see if it's gonna work on my phone.
0: Okay, there's Clint's in there. Tell him that Clint's in there and all of a sudden he starts crying. Whoa.
1: Okay, I'm I don't think that's supposed to be.
0: I don't think you're supposed to be here, Clint.
1: Here,
0: Clint's on the show. Shane says, now we know his opinion, don't we?
3: Shane's not even supposed to be tweeting in. That says something right there. Damn.
0: Yeah, I read Shane's tweets and he gets louder too.
1: Stop reading those. Stop reading those.
0: Crystal writes in and says, now what do we call the show when Jaden gets older? Daddy, what's fuckery?
3: That's awesome.
1: We go back to Gary's house of fun. Yeah.
0: Krishna says, break out the rum.

0: don't think he likes that idea, Krishna.
1: Oh! Oh, shit. I see why. Okay.
0: Okay. Do we have a problem?
1: Yeah, I think we had a problem.
0: Uh-oh.
1: Here. Hold on. You suck your fingers and your pacifier. Sorry, Jaden.
0: Is umbilical cord fall off yet? Is that what it was?
1: Yep. And I have no idea where it went.
0: Mm-hmm. Oh dear.
1: Everyone back. Bye. See you later. Thank God.
0: Wonder if it fell in the diaper, maybe?
1: Nah. What if so? It's in the diaper now.
0: In the one he's wearing?
1: No. In the old one, you fuck.
2: Just wait till he gets old enough to start walking around with his hand in his diaper or some shit.
1: There. Hold that.
0: So when that falls off, it hurts it?
1: I might have been Tinder, but I think it just happened. I don't know. Like I said, I've never seen the damn thing fall off.
0: Well, you didn't see this one fall off either, so...
1: No, it's probably the old diaper. I didn't dig around in and find out either.
0: Yeah.
1: You want to check here?
0: No.
1: No.
0: Use tap, tap, see.
1: brown, a greenish poop in diaper.
0: This picture is offensive. We are now stopping your account. Oh, fuck.
1: Oh, this is shit. Baby poop. We need to know what color it is.
0: I still think it's funny when doctors, you know, tell you, especially if you're a female, if your discharge changes color to this color, and I'm thinking, how is someone totally blind gonna know?

0: kind of need that swing right now. Because I've noticed when I rock him, he calms down pretty quickly.
1: I don't think I'm going to get away this time.
0: Oh? He got your hand?
1: Yeah.
0: Oh, dear.
1: I mean, held hostage.
0: You might just want to pick him up.
1: Yeah. Mm-hmm. I'm not getting
0: it. He's got a hell of a grip.
1: Yes, he does.
0: Krista says, maybe you'll know if it's extra fishy and extra stringy. Oh, God.
1: Back to Mommy's chair. Well, I did say Jay would be returning on the second part of the show, didn't I?
0: Yeah.
1: Okay.
0: Oh, and I found out why studio broke. I still don't know why it happened, but at least I figured out what was wrong.
1: Okay.
0: Somehow, the line-in button got switched to from VAC, which is the virtual audio cable.
1: Yeah.
0: It got switched from that to the actual microphone.
1: Okay.
0: So when I had the actual microphone on and I went to turn line-in on, it's trying to turn the mic on twice.
1: Whoops.
0: And studio kind of went, you want me to do what?
1: Okay, I'll break then.
0: Yeah. Apparently it breaks when you try and do that.
1: There you go.
0: All right, so we're back.
1: As if they didn't know that.
0: Yeah.
1: Baby Jay included.
0: He did the talk break. He announced what the song was.
1: Yeah. Exactly. It was all about him.
0: So yeah. if you want to get in touch with us, Phoenix Fire FM on Twitter. Some people, well, Clint, anyway, is reporting that on Team Talk, if you try using PhoenixFireFM.net instead of the actual IP, he says it works.
1: We haven't had anyone else test that yet.
2: Yeah.
0: Test that yet?
2: I have an update on that. I actually have an update on that. I tried connecting with the domain name on my phone, and it kind of went, no, I don't think so. Fuck you.
1: So I guess it still depends on what you're using to connect. Or he might have the IP address in his laptop and he didn't remember.
0: Possibility. I'm thinking that's more what it is.
2: Knowing me, that's probably the case.
0: That's what I'm thinking.
1: That's a possibility.
0: While I'm sitting here.
1: So I guess we should get the IP address.
0: I wonder if I should say fuck it, and instead of taking this, take your Motrin instead.
1: Well, it's up to you.
0: Because I think the Motrin's 800, isn't it?
1: How the hell do I know?
0: I don't know.
1: They don't tell me these things.
0: Yeah, I love it. They don't tell you anything about you. Well, I'll take this, but...
1: They just give me drugs.
0: Here's drugs.
1: As long as it was not to stay out, I don't care.
0: I love it how they want you to take a shit and pass gas.
1: Oh, yeah.
0: But yet they give you...
1: Percocet.
0: Which, one of its side effects is constipation.
2: Yeah, so basically you're shitting bricks.
1: No, I wasn't shitting anything.
0: To anyone passing gas either. Maybe little tiny little...
1: Here is where... That. You will never, ever, ever, ever hear me say this again.
0: Yeah, get your tapes rolling now.
1: Yeah. It is a once-in-a-lifetime opportunity. You will never hear this sentence come out of my mouth again.
0: Unless I put it in automation.
1: Shut up. Well, it's going to go in there. Well, I probably will anyway. with this show,
2: you should
1: who knows
2: put it in
1: what's
2: automation.
1: Coming out of it.
2: That'd be funny.
0: Well, I'd have to take the song out, but yeah.
1: So.
0: Let's mark it in the calendar. Saturday, August 27th, 2016, at 8:42 p.m.
1: Damn, it's already 8:42?
0: Yes.
1: Oh, shit.
0: Yeah, that, well, that might be his diaper soon.
1: Yeah, but that one was a pee. So, yes.
0: Ooh, there was a squeak. That was a squeak.
1: That was a squeaky yawn.
0: I don't know if that, I don't know if that picked up on the stream or not, but I heard it through the earphone.
1: Yes, it was a squeaky yawn.
2: I heard it over Team Talk.
1: Then most likely it went on the stream.
0: You know, if he's hitting them high-pitched notes now, can you just imagine what his screaming and crying will be when he's like a year and a half old?
1: But yes, she was worried about his lungs.
0: Mm-hmm. So,
1: okay. One of the things with a C-section is, you know, they keep asking, have you passed gas yet? Nope. And the difference with this one was I actually got to eat solids from the beginning, which was quite different from my other two. I had to wait until I passed gas. Thank God I didn't have to wait this time. I'd still be eating Jell-O.
0: No, no, you wouldn't now, but...
1: Well, no, not now, but... It wasn't until, what, after Monday, Tuesday? Anyways.
0: Yeah, late Tuesday. Push to talk, Krishna. There you go.
1: So welcome, Krishna, loud Krishna, to the team talk.
3: Is that any better?
0: It might be now. Try again.
3: Now?
0: There.
1: Yeah, that sounded better.
0: I fixed him.
1: You're fixing a lot of people.
0: Mm-hmm.
1: So, one of the things is you have to pass gas after a C-section. And they keep asking you. You pass gas? You have a bowel movement yet? I'll let you fucking know when I do. Trust me. Alright, so... Saturday, nothing. Sunday, nothing. Monday, nothing. Monday, I'm at home. I have this cute little baby right here who farts all over the place, and then everybody knows Jerry and his farts. They're both, you know, going gung-ho over here with their gas. And yet, I have nothing. Nothing. Nothing at all. So I state, okay, this is totally not fair. The baby and Jerry are passing gas all over the place, and I don't get shit. You guys need to share. Again, you'll never hear me say that again.
0: She actually even said she was jealous of us, that we were able to fart and she wasn't.
1: Yeah. Again, I was. You will never hear that again.
2: You know, me and Lily were joking one time about how would it be, you know, that's going to be scary if... Jaden and Jerry have along the same lines of their farts. And it looks like, sure enough, that's what's happened.
1: Yeah. Jerry keeps trying to burst my bubble, saying that Jaden's will stink eventually. Nope. I still hold my wish that his farts will not stink. Shut up.
3: It'll stink so bad.
1: Shut up! God damn it, people keep trying to burst my bubble. I have until I give him solids to hold on to my wish. Now
2: shut up!
1: It'll
2: stink especially. It'll stink especially if both of those two go off at the same time.
1: This is not right.
0: Say it again, we kind of missed.
2: I was saying, eventually when his starts stinking... And him and Jerry go off at the same time. That's really gonna suck for you.
3: Hey, wait till the meat farts happen.
2: Oh Christ!
3: It'll happen.
1: You guys just are stop bursting my bubble, damn it! I have until he has solids.
0: And from what I've heard, the first time they have solids and pass it through is the worst.
1: It is actually horrible. With both my kids, I'm like, okay, can I take you back off solids now? But of course, by then it's too late. You have lost the non-really stinky diapers from then on.
3: I just think, the first type of solid foods we eat are Indian food. So...
0: Alright, so getting back to some of the other stuff, now that we're done discussing that May has been jealous of my farts.
1: Not just yours, the baby too, damn it.
2: been all long and drawn out like Jerry's get. Fucking.
0: Not long and drawn out per se, but definitely very audible.
1: He does have some audible ones.
0: This is why I say you're fucked.
1: Shut up. I'm holding on to my wish, damn it. You guys just aren't right. Shut up.
0: I noticed Shane or Crystal.
3: Can you imagine having to change that?
1: Well, I already changed them now, so.
2: Oh, God.
3: But it's just going to get worse.
1: Then I'll get my hazmat suit, you know.
0: What hazmat suit? We don't have one.
1: I'll go back to Lima and I'll borrow their alien suit.
3: You might find some corn.
1: That's not corn.
2: Oh, God, Krishna.
1: No, I'll be going to Lima and I'll be borrowing their alien suit. Any of this, I can change my son's diaper.
0: No, so you'll ask him where they buy them, and you'll buy them in bulk.
1: See, Jerry, perfect time now for you to learn how to change a diaper. That way, when it gets to stinky ones, I can leave.
0: Puss.
2: Damn, dude, she's selling you downriver, Jerry.
0: I know, it's all good.
1: He's gotten off lucky right now. He hasn't changed one diaper yet.
3: Oh, you're lucky.
1: Of course, the first time you go to change a diaper, that might be when JP's on you.
0: Probably.
3: Pees in his face.
1: Probably. I have not had that.
0: Man. I've read enough books. I already know. I'm either got my face turned to the side, or I'll be kind of off to the side. I've already read that shit.
1: And he's doing a strain in here, so, yep, it'll be another diaper change soon.
0: And the way Jason was talking, you could definitely tell in his face. He gets these funny looks on his face.
1: Yeah, he's pushing it really hard here. It's like, yeah, great. Really, can't you do them both at the same time? Just change your diaper a few seconds ago.
3: Get a shop vac and, you know.
0: She's like, I already changed one because you peed. And now you're going to dirty another one because you got to poop. Kids do them at the same time.
1: Then other times he'll poop first and then he'll pee. It's like, ah, really? Yep.
3: It's Jerry's kid. What did you expect?
1: Then he gets pissed off because I got to start all over again.
0: He does not like have his diaper changed.
1: As if they didn't hear that. I was changing his diaper when he was having a fit. So I was trying to change his diaper.
0: Well, no, you were successful.
1: Just took a while. You kept, you know, talking about Clinton. He screams. You read chain messages. He screams. Well, they're amusing.
0: Yes, it is.
1: So,
0: back to hospital.
1: What else about the hospital?
0: I'm just trying to think of hitting the high points or the, you know. We did get his pictures taken.
1: We just got to figure out how the hell to get the pictures.
0: Are we are going to hand those out, aren't we?
1: Well, yeah.
0: Fuck, we paid enough for them. That's a
1: stupid question, of course. Why else would I have gotten them?
0: For us.
1: Jeez. No, I got them just for them to sit there. Of course, people want pictures.
0: Yeah, well, they're going to be sitting there because we can't seem to figure out how to fucking pay for them so we can fucking download them.
1: That's why we call on Monday. Damn sites that are complicated.
0: And damn people who make it hard to get a hold of you. Oh, we're only open Monday through Thursday. Why didn't you tell us?
3: Who the fuck stays open from only Monday to Thursday? Like, why not Monday through Friday?
1: Picture Perfect.
3: Makes no sense.
1: That's who.
0: Yeah, Picture Perfect.
1: Screw that. Tracy's there tomorrow. I'm calling there tomorrow.
3: More like Picture Imperfect.
0: Well, she probably was there today.
1: Yeah, she goes Saturday and Sundays.
0: So, I don't know why I didn't think to call the hospital today.
1: Because by the time we dated, it was afternoon. She's there in the mornings. By the time we looked at him, it was the afternoon. So called like 9. Yeah. Picture perfect. That's not perfect.
3: Apparently, yeah.
0: Yeah, we paid it. Well, it's going to cost us about $163 for 25 pictures.
1: He was a very good boy for those pictures.
3: Holy kind of shit bucket.
0: Yeah, it's kind of expensive if you think about it.
1: You could have said no.
0: No, I want them. Oh, I'm just...
2: God damn, that's fucking expensive.
3: Hell yeah.
0: I
3: mean,
0: I want them just because, you know, that's just how I am and whatnot. But you think about it, you would think that the downloadable stuff would be cheaper than the actual packets.
3: Because yeah, you're not asking them to print it.
1: Exactly, but nope. Their downloadables are more expensive than...
3: Dude, those better be like fucking high quality pictures. I mean, like fucking 4K pictures. I don't know.
0: I don't know if they're going to be 4K, but they are done by professionals. So, you know, it's not some...
1: And quite a lot of hospitals actually use them.
0: Yes, they do.
1: So they have to be pretty good.
0: Well, and...
1: And a lot of people actually go for the digital downloads, not the... Which is probably why...
3: Can you imagine if you asked them to print that shit out? Be hell a lot more.
0: Well, their cheapest package... It's like $50. And you only get, I think it was what, 2 sheets of pictures?
1: I think so.
0: And only 1 pose or something?
1: Yep. You have cold feet. Jesus Christ.
0: Whereas, oops, with the digital, we actually get every picture they took.
3: Dude, that's right. When I have a kid, it's going to just take its own selfies. Fuck it.
1: That's what he thinks of that.
3: Apparently not.
0: I mean, we already have pictures that one of the nurses helped. They took the pictures for us the day he was born, actually.
1: Yep. You're trying to sit up. So everybody knows in hospitals, they must take their training, just like, you know, waiters and waitresses have their training to ask you, how's your dinner when your mouth is full?
0: Yes, you can't really answer them unless you're just some rude fuck.
1: It's great, thanks.
3: Fuck it, I'd answer.
1: So in hospitals, they have this training. They must have. They wait until you're fucking asleep to wake you up. Gotta take your vitals. Okay, now we gotta take the baby to have his bath, have his shots, have his this, have his that. Why don't you fucking do it when he's awake? Since this little guy actually stays awake a lot as well. No, they wait till you're fucking asleep. So... Apparently, Jay caught on to this, and he got annoyed. So, anytime they'd take him, he pretended he was hungry. He'd, like, start sucking really hard on his fingers and open his mouth and start hunting for food. So, they bring him back to me. May, he's hungry! And they hand him to me. He curls up and goes to sleep. I'm like, are you sure about that? Well, yeah, he was hunting, and, like, yeah, he fooled you. He did it 3 times. You'd think they would have caught on by then. It's like, no, I just wanted my mummy. Why don't you guys leave me alone so I could sleep?
3: Scary kid.
1: All that too. No, because he would have eaten. He didn't really want anything to eat.
0: He just curled up and went to sleep.
1: Yep, they handed him to me and he went to sleep.
0: And then it finally got to the point where they would only bug her when I called.
1: Yeah, because one day they Jay and I did not get much sleep at all, and we finally got to sleep the next day in the afternoon. Just went to sleep.
0: I think it was Sunday.
1: And they buzzed, May, can we come take your vitals? Fuckers. Yes, sure, why not? You woke me up already, so might as well. So then when I told them that they actually just woke us up, they felt bad. So she went and told all the rest of the staff, don't wake her up unless she calls us. Or you see her line is lit up. I was like, oh, if I knew that, I would have did that a long time ago. So now I was trying to get nurses to leave me alone. And the baby.
3: How long did you have to stay there?
1: From Friday, well, not including the horrible mess, but Friday when he was born until Monday, what, afternoon?
0: Yeah, I'm trying to think what time we left. It was after 2. I think it was close to 3, wasn't it?
1: I don't know. It was Monday afternoon anyway. God, thank God, their bed was fucking hard as a rock.
0: We did get to have a celebration lunch.
1: Yep.
0: It's something they do at that hospital, along with playing, you know, happy birthday every time a birth has happened. They do a celebration dinner / lunch, whichever, for the parents.
1: Yep.
0: Ours was chicken, baked potato or rice.
1: Salad, cheesecake with strawberries. Yummy.
0: Yep. Dinner roll or cornbread. Apple juice.
1: Or, in our case, Pepsi.
0: Well, we still got the apple juice, too.
1: Yeah.
0: Munawar!
1: Hey, there he is.
0: Haven't seen him in a while. How are you doing? He says, hi
1: there.
0: Welcome
1: to the... pretty much almost the end of the show.
0: Man, it's 9 o'clock already.
1: So it is, and we got to get to the home part of Jay.
0: Yeah.
1: That was just the hospital part.
0: I almost wonder if we're going to be on an hour longer tonight or something.
1: We haven't gotten to the fun part about Jay being at home and how Jerry earned his dumb blind fuck award.
0: That was just funny, though. I'm sorry, but I find it funny. And it was, not only was it funny, it was cute. You had to see it.
1: Yes, it was definitely cute. And it happened to you twice.
0: Yeah.
1: Not just once, it's happened twice.
0: Hey, if that's what it, you know. Because a lot of times he's moving his head like this.
1: To me, it's amusing because he doesn't do it to me. Which reminds me, you know, of how Kaylin was between me and her dad. Same thing. Oh, so he missed the whole damn show.
0: We'll find a way to get it to him.
1: Yeah. So, yeah, you gotta hear how Jerry got his dumb blind fuck award.
0: Yeah. So, one of the times he was crying came
1: right
0: out.
1: Before that, we... Hmm?
0: Go ahead.
1: No, go ahead with your part.
0: I was just going to say, you know, I come out to give him his pacifier. And a lot of times he'll either jerk his head a little, like, to the left or to the right or whatever. He'll move his head around. Or he'll move his hands around to where you can't really get to his mouth very easy. So sometimes it's hard for me to find where he's going to be at. Well, one day, I swear to God, I shit you not. It's like he grabbed my hand and be like, here! My finger, just...
1: Over here, damn it! Dumb blind fuck.
0: Pretty much.
1: Then he happened to see you the second time.
0: Well, the second time, not only did he do that, he kind of held my hand to where I couldn't... He's like, here, you hold my pacifier in place...
1: And I'll hold your hand in place.
0: Pretty much.
1: There, now it's not going anywhere, and neither are you. But yeah, so that's how Jerry earned his dumb blind fuck award from the baby. Rather cute. But he said, I don't get that. He doesn't do that with me.
0: It's all good. I don't care.
1: Not saying it's a good or a bad thing. It's just interesting.
0: It's funny and it's cute.
1: Yes. Again, it just reminds me of how Caitlin was the difference between with me and her dad. One way with me, one way with her dad. And so it'll be interesting how it happens with you and Jay.
0: That time, you know, it could have happened to you because
1: holding onto your hand thing?
0: Well, that too, but no, even the first time when he did it, because it was like he was really wanting that password, because the second we got it in his mouth, remember, he went right to sleep. I mean, he was sucking away on that thing and he just went right to sleep. It was like he really, really, really, really wanted it.
1: Give me that, damn it. Damn slow blind fuck. Give me.
3: But you see,
1: the other thing is, this little guy, he likes to throw the thing.
0: Oh my god, yes.
1: And he doesn't just throw it a little bit. We actually have to look for it. And he has it in the strangest places when he throws it.
0: One time it ended up near his butt.
1: Actually, I think there's been a few times. Near his butt, under his head,
0: near
1: on the other
0: feet.
1: Side of his bed.
0: Yep.
1: We give it to him, and then he throws it. Okay, no more Pepsi for you. Have some lemonade.
0: We don't have any made.
1: I'll make some.
0: He's definitely an interesting one.
3: I'm sure Jaden will give him some lemonade the time he tries to change his diaper.
0: He's definitely an interesting one. I mean, he rolls all over his playpen and his bed.
1: Yeah, he's been a roller from day one, which shocked me the first time he did it. But he likes to sleep on his side. He doesn't like sleeping on his back business.
0: No.
1: No, and he likes to sleep on his side. Put him on his back, he'll roll over on his side.
0: Yeah, and I didn't think babies his age did that.
1: That's actually a little later. But he's been advanced from 24 weeks of pregnancy. He's always been ahead of the game. Go ahead.
0: It was Krishna.
1: Oh, okay. Wasn't sure which one it was. But he's always been ahead of the game. Which, from what people say, yeah, have fun when he gets mobile. I don't even want to think about that.
0: He's going to be ripping the bells off his feet real quick.
1: Okay.
0: Damn, that gave me away.
1: That's okay, I don't like bells anyway.
0: Yeah, well, some of us aren't as good as you. Some of us have to compensate in other ways.
1: Well, duh. Oh, God.
0: Wow. Leave it to Moonoir. Moonoir says, hey, if he learns to roll efficiently... if he learns to roll...
1: early in bed.
0: Yeah. His moves will be great in bed when he gets older.
1: He's practicing, was his next message.
3: Yeah, I don't know if I'm weirded out yet or not.
0: We know we have an audio snob in the house.
1: Oh my god, yes, we do. Which is quite hilarious.
0: If a file is not in really good quality...
1: You know that screaming you heard earlier? Yeah, we get that.
0: Yeah.
1: You know Foreigner? At least the live version of Hot Blooded? And that screaming you heard earlier? Yeah, we get that too.
0: Yeah, because when it played one of the other, I think it was Dirty White Boy or something like that, when it played that, he didn't mind.
1: So only the live version of Hot Blooded?
0: Yeah.
1: Sorry, Cindy.
0: Yeah.
1: Jaden votes that a big, fat, no way.
0: No.
1: Kids music?
0: Oh, dear Lord.
1: Yeah.
0: I think he's okay for a short period of time.
1: But since that is not the music he has been used to, we had that on in his room for a while, and he was having none of it after a few minutes. It's like, that is not what I like.
0: What the hell is this crap? We don't listen to this.
1: Get off! No, he'd rather hear... He's quite fine with parodies. I don't think there's one parody he cried about yet.
0: I don't think so.
1: Of course, then we'll not know the real versions of songs.
0: I still say when he gets into school, we're fucked.
1: Yep. He's gonna go to school singing Saggy Old Boobs and Grandma Got Molested at the Airport.
0: Yeah. Or some of Damon's parodies.
3: Oh, God.
1: Yes. Come Christmas time, we'll be singing, you know, Grandma Got Molested at the Airport.
0: Oh, we can't forget Ho Ho Fucking Ho.
1: Oh, yes. Yep.
0: You ain't getting shit for Christmas. Moonor says, that sounds like Krishna's kid. Ow.
3: Oh, God.
1: Krishna's kid. That would be scary, too.
3: I agree.
1: Sleep.
0: All right. So, but yeah, he's now 1 week, 1 day, and
1: several hours old.
0: Yeah.
1: Where the fuck did a week go? Hell, where did this whole pregnancy go? You know, even though it. Okay, if that were to happen,
0: he'd be rich. Moonwire says, "I think Krishna's too scared, too small to carry a baby for 9 months anyway."
1: Well, also he's the wrong sex.
3: I mean, yeah, you fucker.
1: It would be amusing.
3: Hey, when your kid's born, are they going to be born with veils on their faces?
1: Be pregnant. See what it's like for a while.
3: We just like doing the making.
1: You know, constant bathroom breaks and then...
0: Hey, I had the constant bathroom breaks, God damn it. I had the swollen ankles, I had the weight gain.
1: Yes, but you haven't had the weight loss. I did.
0: Yeah, no shit.
3: That's because you're getting old.
1: I had the weight loss.
0: Last
1: week.
0: Yeah, last I knew, right before Jay was born,
1: I was 187/8.
0: Yeah, it was fluctuating between 187 and 188. So let's just call it 188 because it did get up there.
1: Yeah.
0: She's now down
1: to 168/7.
0: Yeah. So she's already lost 20 pounds. We weighed her when she got home on Monday, and she was at like,
1: 176.
0: Yeah.
1: By Friday, I was 168/7.
0: Oh, her belly's almost all the way gone.
1: Yep. That was to be expected, at least for me.
0: Yeah, you cannot tell she just had a baby. You cannot tell.
1: Nope. Which is just fine with me. So now I'm little and I've had 3 kiddos and people won't believe that I've had 3.
0: Well, let's see if you get back down to where you were.
1: That'll take a while. Because it took a while with the other 2 as well.
0: Yeah, but you didn't put on quite as much with the other 2 either.
1: No, I didn't get that high, but yeah, it still took a while to get back.
0: Because if you think about it, you put on 10, 20, 30, 40, 50. Yeah, about 52 pounds. Because you were 136.
1: Yeah. Let's see. With Kaylin, it was 40. Xander, it was 30.
0: So what, the first week is when you take off like a lot and then it kind of slows down?
1: I don't remember how quickly I lost the weight with the other 2. Because I didn't have a scale.
0: Well, you said it took a while.
1: No, I didn't. For the first amount, I don't know how quickly I lost like the baby part of it. I think it took a while anyway. I know it by the way my clothes fit.
0: Speaking of, now your shirts fit.
1: Almost, but yes. There's a few that's doing, you know, I need to lose a little bit more than they'll fit like they were. It's like, yay, my shirts fit. At least the ones I like.
0: Yeah, that one shirt we bought at Walmart, that was the green one.
1: I haven't tried that one yet.
0: Remember you bought it and it just barely worked.
1: Yeah.
0: And then like what, 2 weeks later, forget it.
1: So my red roof shirt fucking didn't even work. So I asked for a large so it would work. And a week later it didn't work. It's like, oh, for fuck's sakes. So I have to find that one so I can see how it fits now. It's my shorts that I'm worried about.
0: Why is that?
1: Because those are also not my regular size. I had to get some of those bigger.
0: You could wear my 4X.
1: That's red quite all right. And I need a tent. Thanks. That shirt's a fucking tent. It would be a tent. I'd get lost in that thing. Yeah, we haven't weighed you since I've had the baby.
0: No.
1: Well, you see if you lose weight now.
0: I was kind of holding anywhere between 166 and 170. Or 266 and 270.
1: Yeah, you keep wanting to put yourself at 100.
0: God, I don't even remember when I weighed like 160. Jesus, it's been so long ago.
1: And you keep trying to put yourself there. Good grief. I think I'm going to have you sleep in Jaden's room tonight.
0: No, jeez. Moonwar says, well, this all started with Jerry being a tent. He was on top. Oh, shit.
1: Yeah, that was one hell of a thunder we got earlier.
0: Yeah, it was.
1: You're like, wow, it's going to come through the window.
0: And it was only one. The rest of the storm was not that way, thunder-wise.
1: Oh, he's going to come through the wall.
0: Hell, the rain was like just kind of your summery, not even the harder summery rain, just kind of a light you know, not a misty rain, but, you know, the bigger drops, but still kind of a light to moderate, you know. Really wasn't coming down all that hard. Not for that kind of thunder, no.
1: So that thunder is going to roll right into the house.
0: Sure seemed that way. What are we going to tell him? It's Angels Bowling?
1: It's fucking thunder. It's not anyone bowling. It's not the devil beating his wife or whatever.
0: I've never heard that one.
1: Yeah, there's lots of them out there. Yep. The devil's beating his wife.
0: I've never heard that one.
1: No, it's fucking thunder.
3: Well,
1: it could be that too.
0: No, he'll know that. He knows the sound of that already, I'm sure.
1: Yeah, since Daddy's been doing that off, then yeah. Although Daddy hasn't let out a really good one yet.
0: Moonor says, no, just tell him it's Jerry farting. No, he'll know. He knows, you know.
1: Yeah, he knows Daddy's farts, since Daddy's already been walking through the house farting. Daddy farting and Jaden farting. This is great. Now, I gotta tell him some damn thing like angels and whatnot. It's thunder.
0: It ain't gonna get you.
1: It's thunder and it's lightning.
0: If you hear the thunder, then the lightning didn't get you.
1: Was there lightning during that one? I can't remember.
0: There has to be. Because lightning is what makes thunder.
1: Yeah. But damn, that was quite close, though.
0: Yeah.
1: You can stop now.
0: That's why, with him, if the lightning were to startle him, the way I look at it, if you see it and if you hear the thunder afterwards, you're fine. It means it didn't get you. Yeah, I remember when I was real young, like 5-6 years old. Someone in one of the dorms, because I was a residential student at the blind school, like when I was 5 and 6. And someone was trying to tell, you know, the whole thunderstorm stuff, because I was petrified of them back then. Not to the point where I would, like, hide under my bed, but they did scare me a little bit. And someone was like, okay, the thunder is, you know, the angels bowling.
1: Oh, God.
0: It lightninged. I'm like, okay, what's that? They're like, well, that's just the cameras. People are taking pictures. The tornado siren goes off. I'm like, what's that? They're like, they couldn't think of an answer fast enough.
3: We might potentially die.
1: That means it's time to find cover.
3: Yeah, we might potentially die, but don't worry about it.
1: That's the angels that hit a strike and means we need to run for cover.
0: I forget what they had said, but I was already running out of the room when they said it, so I was gone. Shane says the angels want us dead. That's what it is.
1: Oh shit, we missed again. Hit the siren.
0: Cue the siren. What was it when I got older? I asked someone what they were going to tell their kid a tornado was. And someone said, it's God turning on the wind tunnel.
1: Alrighty then.
3: It's God farting.
1: Yeah, that's God letting out some massive wind.
0: God's throwing a temper tantrum. That's why you see the trees and the cows flying through the air. God's throwing a temper tantrum.
1: He's royally pissed off.
0: Yeah.
1: Someone pissed in his Wheaties. You see, I have this feeling we're not going to get those kind of questions.
0: You never know, though. We might. Although he'll see me standing out on the porch hearing him.
1: That's why I said I don't see us getting those kind of questions. Mommy, I'm going outside with Daddy. Not great. Sure. Super. Don't get blown away.
0: He'll be my photographer.
1: Exactly. Daddy, I took a picture. Ooh, they want a treat.
0: Okay, then that means we need to get in the house.
1: Oh, wait, I gotta take a picture. Like I said, I don't think we're going to get those kind of questions because of you.
0: There's a cloud coming to us, Daddy, that looks like a big cone. son,
1: time to run.
3: Well, what's that? It's God's ice cream cone.
0: Oh. Moonor says, no, that's just
1: Ram
0: regretting that he made Krishna.
1: Moonor's in a movie. What, Krishna?
3: That's what I'm gonna go to his house and wear a vest and blow myself up.
0: He said that's why he's throwing trees around. Bull, trees, houses, cows, cars.
1: Horses.
0: People.
1: Here in Kenton, it'd be the damn horses.
0: Yeah, horse and buggy.
1: Yeah.
0: Daddy, aren't those supposed to be on the road?
1: It's a bright horse.
3: They were, son. They were. They're flying.
0: It's a unicorn. Yeah, when you tell them it's God's ice cream cone. Does God like chocolate ice cream?
1: Well, see, Jaden wouldn't ask that. It would have to be mixed ice cream since Jaden's mixed. Chocolate? Vanilla ice cream. But no, Jaden's not going to ask those because of you. He'll be right outside with you. So I said, we won't get those questions.
0: As long as I can teach him to listen to me, and if I say get the fuck in the house and run, he does. Without asking.
1: Oh, well, we need a picture.
0: Yeah, he might. He'll be running backwards with the camera going,
1: exactly.
0: I'm recording, Daddy.
1: I'm going in the house while I'm recording. Jaden, get in the house. I'm going. While I'm recording.
0: You need to look where you're going. But I got good footage.
3: He's trying to guide Jerry at the same time runs in into a wall.
1: No, Jerry's just going to pick him up.
0: Fuck that, yeah. Keep rolling, son. Keep rolling. I got you.
1: Exactly.
0: Throw him on my back, you know.
1: Hey, Daddy, it's shaky.
0: Stabilize it, son.
1: While I'm busy cursing them both.
0: Pretty much.
1: Like, will you two get the fuck in the house? We're coming. So no, we won't have that.
0: Put it up on Twitter, Daddy. It's a good one.
1: Yeah, you will no longer have to wonder if you got good footage anymore.
0: Good point. Just have him do it.
1: Now, you see, there'll be a storm coming, which will wake up Jaden. He'll come running, Daddy, a storm's coming. A storm's coming. Gotta get the camera.
0: No, he won't say get the camera. He'll come in, Daddy, I got the camera. Let's go. Storm coming.
1: Yeah, while Daddy's sleeping.
0: Yeah.
1: Daddy, wake up! Yeah.
0: God. Lodor says, Jerry will put him on his shoulders and have him shout instructions. Daddy, run, go left. No, go right.
1: Dive!
0: See, the only time why I have to worry, you know, Daddy, go left. Daddy, go. Oh, shit. At that point.
1: Uh-oh.
0: Yeah.
3: At that point, you know you're doomed.
1: Yeah.
0: Yeah, if I hear the two words, oh, shit, leave his mouth, I'm diving. I don't care where we are.
1: Faster, Daddy, faster. Oh, shit. That wasn't fast enough, Daddy. While he's still videotaping.
0: Of course. If I'm gonna go, I'm taking these pictures with us.
3: You know, this can only end badly, right?
0: Do what?
3: I said this can only end badly.
0: I don't know.
1: Yes, and later they'll come in the house all beat up and whatnot. Mommy, we got good pictures.
0: He's got a camera in one hand, a phone in the other. So he's doing video on the phone. And he's doing pictures on a, you know,

0: now. Time for me to go to work.
1: Well, in a half hour.
0: Yeah. No, luckily, we don't have that problem.
1: Yeah, I was going to say, there's no quicksand around here. Oh, boy.
0: Yeah, it's normally about this time I'd be getting ready for work. But I don't have work. It's until the 6. No, you know how they teach the tornado drills and whatnot at school?
1: Yep.
0: If they still do?
1: I think some do, some, you know.
0: Yeah, you can see them getting to that part at school, right? Jaden.
1: You know, they tell you to sit in the inner hallways.
0: He's like, no, you stand outside.
1: Yeah.
2: That's what my dad does.
0: Yeah, exactly.
1: You gotta take
2: video.
1: He
2: stands outside. You guys are wimps.
1: Yeah. Pussies.
0: Exactly. What the fuck's wrong with you people? I stand outside all the time with my daddy.
1: I do the video for him.
0: I'll get a phone call.
1: Yeah. Son, I hear you didn't want to participate in the tornado they were testing.
0: They wanted me to sit in a damn doorway.
1: Yeah, I'll have that.
2: Son, who does that?
1: See, normal people do that.
0: I am not normal.
1: Yeah, exactly.
0: No, they are not normal. They sit in doorways.
1: Or the hall.
0: Yeah. Yep.
1: Munawar says he'll laugh out loud. He'll talk exactly like that, too. Okay, can you just imagine him hearing this show, let's say, 6 or 7 years from now?
0: Since we saved them all, yep.
2: Like, my parents are weird.
0: We are nothing like the Holderness family.
1: Oh, no.
0: On that note.
1: And we still got about...
0: 10 minutes, I gotta go to work.
1: Okay, we still got about...
0: 10 minutes.
1: 4 to 5 minutes between, or for me to start the final talk bed. Yeah, that little chirp you just heard, that's the iPhone in iOS 10, instead of saying screen locked, that's what they have it do now.
0: That is the funniest noise. One of them.
1: Yeah.
0: Because they have some other funny noise too, I think.
1: I like the one where when you're unlocking, or not unlocking, but when you're doing the fingerprint sensor.
0: I don't think I've heard that one.
1: 50 PM. All right, so here you guys go. Here's the fingerprint sensor when it's correct. When it's a correct.
0: Yeah.
1: It kind of sounds like it's taking a picture.
0: Has to unlock your car first. Arm needs a
2: picture. What if you get it wrong?
1: I think it actually does have a sound for that. Let me see.
3: 9:51 PM.
1: So I'll use a finger I know isn't right.
3: Try again.
1: There is a sound. Listen very carefully behind when it's saying try again. Watch.
3: Try again.
2: Hey, that's kind of cool.
1: It's going... Whoa, whoa, whoa, whoa. That's the screen locked sound. Instead of it saying screen locked, it's like a little chirp kind of thing. And they've even actually changed the lock sound. When you lock your phone, the sound isn't the same either. Let me see if I can... Hang on.
3: 9:52 PM.
1: I'll unlock... I'll unlock here.
3: Alert error.
1: Yeah, go away.
3: Okay, button. Okay.
1: Go away, error.

0: right. So let's see if you hear it. Here we go.
1: That sounds more like taking a picture.
0: That's the lock sound now.
2: Hey, that's kind of cool.
0: It's not that like click that it used to be.

0: And it's looking more and more likely that there is no home button. Well, physical home button, I should say. On the iPhone 7. Also, the earphone jack is looking more likely that it's not there. There are actual lightning port head ear pods out now. Or not out for the public, but there are pictures of them now. So it'll be really interesting. Oh, and for those who like the older Apple Watch, apparently it's dropping in price to $199 because of the new one that's coming out, the iWatch 2.0 or whatever they're calling it. So,
1: they're coming out with 2.0?
0: Well, the software, they've already got it. But I'm talking, the iWatch 2 or whatever they're going to call it. It's actually going to have cellular capability, whereas the other one does not. You know, the original... And this is what I was saying. If I ever got an Apple Watch, I wanted to wait and get one. Because I wanted to wait. And I knew that, you know, the one that was out, I knew that they were going to have to work out a lot of stuff. So, for me, that's why I was like, you know what? I'm just going to wait. I guess it's going to have a better battery in the newer watch. It is going to be a bit faster. So, there you go. And from what I've seen, there won't be no 16 gig version of the iPhone 7. And from what I'm also seeing, it's possible that there will not be a 64 gig either. May and I agree that this doesn't make sense, but from what we're seeing, they're going to do a 32 gig, a 128 gig, and a 256.
2: So why not get rid of the 16?
0: Well, they did.
2: I mean,
0: why not get rid of the 32 and up it to a 64?
2: Right, that's what I meant.
0: I mean, 'cause that's a big jump from 32 gig to 128.
2: Yep.
0: I guess that's his opinion on it all.
2: Jay's going to wrap up the show for us. There you go.
1: Perfect timing.
0: Couldn't have timed that any better. All right, so with that being said, too.

0: said it all for us, honey.
1: Are you done hurting? No.
0: All right, so tune into our shows on Monday. Until we get a better name, the 80s, 90s jukebox, is that what it's kind of been dubbed right now?
1: No.
0: Jay says, Jaden says no. I mean, we need some names, people. No, that's not one of them. We need a better name than that. At any rate.
1: Next name, please.
0: Monday, 3 p.m. Eastern Time, an 80s and 90s music show. Phoenix Rewind, Phoenix Retro. I don't even remember some of the other names we've gotten.

0: from 3 to 6 on Mondays. Also on Monday, and it's going to be on the adult side, not the family side. Also on the adult side at 7 p.m., Country Chaos.
1: It has moved from Fridays to Monday.
0: Yes, it has. Purple Lynx is no longer Pregnant Lynx.
1: Nope, it is Purple Lynx and Baby J now.
0: That show will be 7 to 10.
1: Well, I'm just saying 7 to whatever. Because if I pick up an early... if I'm able to pick up hours on Monday, I will usually pick 10.
0: Well, yeah.
1: So, 7 to something.
0: Yeah, because you could do 7 to 9.
1: Yep.
0: Well, why don't you just call it 7 to 10, and then if you pick up that...
1: True.
0: You could just chop an hour off the show, you know?
1: Yeah. So 7 to 10, the return of Country Chaos on Monday.
0: On the adult side.
1: That's right, on the adult side, with Purple Lynx and Baby J.
0: Wednesday is
1: Humpback Insanity, I think it's called. But Lady Chaos, from 1 to 4 p.m. Eastern Time on the adult side.
0: I think that's the only shows right now. And I mean, she does her Saturday show.
1: I think it's hit and miss right now because of her play stuff.
0: Yeah. All right, we'll see you guys later.

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0: This is the Talking 80s Car, and here's your damn weather. It's 10 in the morning, and we're cruising at 56 degrees in good old Holt, Michigan. Today's forecast is looking pretty damn nice. Mostly sunny with a high creeping up to 68 degrees. Your eel, a light west-southwest wind howling in at 7 to 13 miles per hour, and it might gust up to a cheeky 23 miles per hour. Come nighttime, we'll see mostly clear skies with the temperature dropping to around 42 degrees, and it might sneak up to 44 overnight. The northwest wind is going to be a bit of a slacker at 3 to 12 miles per hour, still gusting to 23 because why the hell not? Now moving into Monday, we'll kick off the week with more sunshine, hitting a high near 61 degrees. The northwest wind will be chilling at 3 to 8 miles per hour, nothing to write home about. Later on Monday night, we're dropping to about 37 degrees. The winds will practically take a nap, only blowing 0 to 5 miles per hour. Tuesday brings a little excitement with patchy frost before 8 in the morning. But after that, it's sunny again, with another high around 65 degrees. The south wind will be slightly more motivated at 0 to 12 miles per hour, and it may have some gusts reaching up to 21 miles per hour. Finally, Tuesday night, we'll settle down with mostly clear skies and a low around 51 degrees. That's the damn weather for you folks. So get out there, but don't be a lazy ass and forget your jacket. This is Michigan after all.
1: Second floor, food court, burrito barn, house of dairy, broccoli palace. Oh, good afternoon, Mr. Cheese Cutter. How was your lunch?
2: Ooh.

It's 11 o'clock.

This is Stephanie, and here's your damn weather. It's 11 in the freaking morning, and the current temperature in Holt, Michigan is 59 damn degrees. Today's forecast looks like bright sunshine all over the place, with a high creeping up to around 68 degrees. We've got a west-southwest wind blowing between 8 and 13 miles per hour, gusting to a whopping 23 miles per hour. So hold on to your hats, folks. Now, when the sun goes down tonight, you can expect mostly clear skies with temperatures dropping down to about 42. But let's be real, it's going to feel like it's just crawling to 44 overnight. The northwest wind's going to take it easy at 3 to 12 miles per hour, also gusting to 23. Moving on to Monday, it's shaping up to be another sunny day with a high around 61 degrees. The northwest wind will keep it cool, blowing in at 3 to 8 miles per hour. Monday night, get ready for clear skies and a low around 37 degrees, with the wind basically being a ghost, hanging out at 0 to 5 miles per hour. Now brace yourselves for Tuesday. We'll have some patchy frost before 8 in the damn morning. Soon after, it'll be sunny again, with a high near 65 degrees. That south wind's gonna be nice and light, blowing at 0 to 12 miles per hour, gusting to 21 miles per hour. Finally, Tuesday night will be mostly clear and will dip to around 51 degrees. So there you have it, folks. Stay smart, stay sharp, and don't take no wooden nickels. Now go grab a drink and chill the hell out.

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1: Your boy Big Rob calling to see what's cracking, baby. What's
0: Yeah, Big Rob, my brother. What's up?
1: Oh man, it's all good, baby. Let's sit down, man. Put some chicken on and get the hot sauce out, man. And let's talk a little talk, man.
0: Oh man, another man.
2: Oh,
0: is in the,
2: boy.
0: Wait a minute. Another man is into fried chicken. I got a question.
2: Oh boy.
0: Before we go into this interview, Big Rob, I got a question for you. Dion is actually coming to Ohio at the beginning of March, and he has challenged me to a fried chicken eating contest. Who do you think's going to win this one?
1: Oh, my goodness. Well, it depends on who's the hungriest, man.
0: Well, I will say this. I have gone to McDonald's, eaten two number threes, supersized, and a 20-piece nugget. Not even 2 hours later, I was still hungry.
1: Oh, my goodness. Hey, man, this boy got me doing the interview. They wild. Man, you have eating disorder, bro.
0: No. Not really. I just love to eat.
2: He loves food.
1: That's a good thing, man. I didn't get my name.
0: Yeah.
1: Man, I'm hanging out with some guys, man. Today is my off day.
0: Hey, well, there you go.
1: Hanging out with some of my brothers, man. Is this me right here, too? Man, these guys are sitting over here drinking Kool-Aid, man. With too much sugar in it and looking depressed. We need to do a survey and find out if the sugar have a thing to do with depression.
0: Yeah.
2: I ain't mad at him for that.
1: Y'all let me know when we live and kicking so I can really turn the volume up.
0: Well, let's see here. First of all, I guess my first question to you would be, where and how got you started? You know, what got you started doing your own thing, your own music?
1: Well, now that's a trick question. What got me started is, I think it was, if you really want to know the truth, since we're being totally honest, what got me started was, sorry guys, I had to lock myself in a room with so many beautiful, voluptuous women.
2: Oh, Lord.
1: My clothes off.
0: Oh, boy.
1: Right. What got me started, man, was I think that the guy's name is Ray Charles. You ever heard that, Ray Charles?
0: Yeah. Sure. Of course, yeah.
1: I think that my dad heard this Ray Charles song called I Can't Stop Loving You.
2: Oh, yeah. I remember that.
1: And he went over to my mom. And I think they started slow dancing, and 9 months later, I got here. So that's what got me started.
0: Okay. We got a comedian in the house tonight.
1: Yeah, what got me started, man? I was born with the love of music in my heart, man. And, you know, ever since I was a little kid, man, I've been running around just acting silly and just had some type of entertainment-type thing in my blood. And the first group I ever really remember hearing and who I got stuck on is Lock, Stock, and Barrel with Jackson 5.
0: All right.
1: And anybody that has known me ever since I was a child knows that I was first and foremost and still am Jackson 5 fanatic. You know what I mean? I'm talking about probably from the ages of 0 to 10, man. I wouldn't even listen to anything else. If it wasn't a Jackson 5, I wouldn't listen to it. I mean, before I could read, I used to sit on my grandmother's floor and just pick out the Motown 45 just because I knew what the Motown logo looked like. I didn't know what it said, but I knew what it looked like, and I knew that it was purple looking. And man, if I found a Four Tops record or a Diana Ross and Supremes record, I would hurry up and rip it off the turntable, man. And I think that's kind of how I learned how to read, man. It was just, you know, reading ABC and I Want You Back and Who's Loving You and all that. So my first love was the Jackson 5, and then as I got a little bit older, I started getting into, you know, Farmer Funkadelic, and that tripped me totally out, because you can understand that if you've been listening to Jackson 5 all your life, and then you start listening to Farmer Funkadelic and Bootsy and all that stuff, man. Guys talking about coming out of pyramids and landing motherships, you know what I mean? I was totally stunned by that. And then another guy who I have to give credit to would be Norman Whitfield, who was a Motown producer, you know, who was famous producing probably the biggest group he ever produced on Motown was the Temptations. So he had all those
2: absolutely.
1: You know what I mean? And I can remember being 11 years old and hearing War by Edwin Starr for the first time. And that song came out you know, once again, I was just over there digging in 8-tracks and 45s, man, at the house. And
0: Man, he goes way back to 45.
1: I was just stunned by that. And the way he was hollering, man, and you know what I mean? And then after that, after Parliament and Bootsy, that's when I heard Roger. I heard Roger doing More Bounce Than Ounce, and I heard, and I just kind of liked that song. It was okay. And then to me, it was just okay. And I heard it through the grapevine, and I was like, oh, man, this is pretty good. And then when I heard So Rough, So Tough, I've been turned out ever since, man. You know what I mean? When I bought that album, The Many Passes of Roger, and Grapevine faded out, and So Rough, So Tough came on, I was like, now wait a minute. And I was like, oh, man, I've been stunned ever since then, man. So that's what got me on the quest, you know what I mean? And I always was a songwriter, even when I was a little kid in the sandbox. I would make up my own little songs. That little girl is kind of cute, like this girl, you know what I mean? Super stuff like that. And so I didn't even know, but, you know, when I got older and became an adult, I found out that my mother and my father both were, my father used to, like, write these all these little things. He was kind of like a songwriter, and my mother, she really loved music, too, so I guess I got it. Honestly, I did get something from my parents, but nobody else in my family is really musical, though. So that's a long way around to answer your question, but that's the true answer.
0: Well, and that's what I like is, you know, you give the true answer and keep it, you know, keep it real and everything.
1: You guys good there? Did y'all go to sleep on me?
0: Yeah, I like the fact that, you know, that, you know, you answer the question, you know, you answer it honestly. I mean, yeah, it may have been a long answer, but, you know, the thing is you gave us a, you know, what you're in your heart was what you feel is the correct answer. And that's, you know, that's cool. You know, you didn't try to make up some answer about it. And that's cool.
2: What got you interested with working with Roger and Zapp years later?
1: Well, what happened, man, is that, you know, me just being totally honest with you, I was, my cousin and my uncles were, this is the early 70s, okay? And they were heavily into the CB radio back then, back during the days of C.W. McCall, you know, and, oh, man, you guys don't know nothing about all that stuff, but.
0: Actually, you'd be surprised, I do.
1: Okay, so there you go. C.W. McCall had a big record called Convoy.
0: Yep.
1: Red, and I know a black guy from the projects never supposed to say this name, but a guy named Red Solvine had a record named Teddy Bear.
0: Yep.
1: And that was during the CB craze. The Commodores had one called Captain Quick Draw.
0: Yep.
1: Okay. And my cousins were CB, my cousin and my uncle was a CB radio fanatic, to the point that everybody that lived in my uncle's house had to have a CB title. You know what I mean? Everybody had a handle. So my cousin had a handle, and I had one, my aunt, everybody. You know what I mean? And so that kind of sparked my interest. You know, I like talking on CB radio. And then another one of my cousins for my sixth birthday, he gave me a little Radio Shack tape recorder. So I was running around trying to be little, you know, the little black version of Walter Cronkite, so I'm interviewing everybody and listening to myself on the little cassette. And that spawned into me trying to become a disc jockey a few years later. At a public radio station in Cincinnati called WAIF, and what I found out is that just like you guys are over there doing your thing on the internet, you know, when you're in this type of business and you're broadcasting, then you're able to go out and ask artists and people for interviews. And so what happened was, you know what I mean, to make my show more.
0: I think we lost.
1: Who was famous from Cincinnati? You see what I'm saying? And I found out about Midnight Star and Reggie Calloway and Bootsy Collins. And
0: ooh, Midnight Star. Oh, yeah.
1: Yeah. And then
2: Bootsy Collins is still doing his thing.
1: Sure. So then I found out about Roger. And so my thing was, you know, back as a kid, as a 12, 11-year-old kid, I started running around with a tape recorder on my arm trying to, you know, catch up with these guys and trying to interview them to make my little two-hour radio show once a week. Well, actually, it was just 1 month, just trying to make it be more informative. And that's how I met Roger, and the rest is kind of like history. I mean, you know, he took a liking to me, I guess, because, you know, he just, I don't know, man. It's almost a real spiritual thing, you know. I have no explanation why he liked me other than the fact that, you know, I mean, he knew that I was going to be a charming, extremely good-looking guy that plus-size women would learn to love one day.
0: Oh, boy. Well, I mean, sometimes you just, you can make connections, like, you know, you meet someone and you just click like that, you know, and that's great that, you know, that, you know, you were able to do all that.
1: Yeah, man. Well, you know, it's really just a blessing, man. You know what I mean? And then, you know, coming up in Cincinnati, Ohio in the early 80s, you know, Cincinnati was just on fire with music. I mean, you know, you had Midnight Star, you had Steel, you had Boosie still doing his thing, you had, you know, Boosie's Rubber Band, you had Dr. Bronson, you know what I mean? And, you know what I mean, just all those groups have people, have a strong Cincinnati base in it. So, you know what I mean, it was just an amazing time, man, looking back on it. You know what I mean, just a great, great time on, you know, it would be nothing, man, to walk down the street and see guys who, you know, were on records or, man, I can remember just going like to my little local convenience store to get some candy or something and seeing Eddie Barber and Greg Jackson from the Zap Band, you know, because they were from my neighborhood. And those guys are like superstars, man. You know what I'm saying? I mean, you know, just a heck of a time, man. And to me, that's the one thing that, you know, people get on the hip-hop kids and they wonder why the young kids are so drawn to hip-hop. But it's because, you know, when you're a kid, you look up to people who are successful. And you don't really get into whether or not they gain what they gain negatively or positively. You just see that they got on nice clothes, some jewelry, and chicks dig them. And, you know, you can understand that success. You just know when they go do McDonald's, you know what I mean, they can order as many Big Macs as they want, and you still got to get the little, you know, cheeseburger, 59.
0: Oh,
1: I guess,
0: yes.
1: Hey, man. You guys still there?
0: Yeah, we're still here. But, yeah, I can completely relate. And, you know, I've been trying myself because, you know, I've been wanting to get into broadcasting, Lord, since I can remember. I mean, when I was a kid, we actually set up a couple, you know, some of our little stereos that, you know, had the turntable and everything. And we set them up and we actually, you know, set up this station down in our basement. You know, we just obviously whoever came in the house could hear us. We weren't really broadcasting anywhere, but we called our station WEAT and, you know, all that good stuff. And I've been trying to do this ever since then. And, you know, I've worked at a skating rink and I've done, you know, parties and school functions and whatnot. And I've been trying to, my life goal would be to at least get the opportunity to broadcast on, you know, terrestrial/commercial radio. And I've been trying to do it. I've submitted demo CDs and whatnot. And it's like, I don't want to say that this is exactly their answer, but it's the vibe that they give. You know, you don't just listen to what's said. You go by the vibe they give. And it seems like the ones that I have submitted demos to, they don't want to give me the chance because they think, well, you're blind. This is computers. What are you capable of doing? And so I figure, well, since the commercial market's going to turn me down, I know the internet won't. So that's why I started at my own station here. Will I be successful? Time will only tell. But, you know, it gives me my chance to, you know, live my life dream. True, it's not commercial radio, but it's at least a start.
1: Well, you know, and it's so important. I mean, well, you know, what is commercial radio? I mean, I can tell you a story, man. I mean, you know, I became a DJ, and not only did I meet Roger and Boots and all those guys, but I was a DJ in Cincinnati, Ohio in the early 80s. I'm talking like 81, 82. I did it all the way up until the time I joined up with the Zap Band, which was 1987. And during those about 7 years in total, I did it. And that was going from the ages of 11 to like 18. And during that period of time, man, I think I got put onto a commercial radio station probably for like the last year and a half that I was in the radio business, and I hated it. And the reason why I hated it is because for all the previous time before then, I had my freedom. I could talk to whoever I wanted to talk to. I could do whatever it is I wanted to do. I could play whatever it is I wanted to play. And, you know, a lot of great things happened during that time period, meaning, you know, I saw guys come out, what people call hip-hop now and rap. You know what I mean? I'm talking about Spoonie G, Grandmaster Flash, Run DMC.
0: Absolutely.
1: Dr. Dre, Nucleus, UTFO, I mean, Houdini. I can tell you all these guys, man, who I was the first person in Cincinnati who ever even played their record on the airwaves because back during that period of time, you know, rap wasn't what it is today. And it had, you know, there was a battle between the bands, the pre-existing bands, the Earth, Wind & Fire, Mass Production, Midnight Star, Zap, and then the rappers who were coming out with turntables. I can remember when LL Cool J first came out with his record called I Need a Beat. And, you know, I mean, people just didn't quite know how to take it. So, you know, I saw a lot of things happen right before my eyes, and I'm just telling you that to be encourage, man, that, you know, you guys are doing the way you're doing it, regardless of whatever it is the world may call, quote unquote, a handicap. It doesn't really matter because you found a way to go around what they're talking about. You're on the internet. You have people who are listening. There's people who enjoy what it is that you do, and there's people who are lingering and holding on to your very words for the information that they know that you're going to bring. And that's
2: are you surprised? Are you surprised at where you're at today? Did you think you'd actually come this far, whether it be music or anything else?
1: Dude, I'm gonna tell you the totally honest truth, man. This wasn't even on my radar screen. You know what I'm saying? I mean, you know what I'm saying? Being totally honest with you, man, I was happy when that first little pack of about 6-12 inches came to my mother's P.O. box from Sugar Hill Records, and inside of it was, Eighth Wonder by the Sugar Hill Gang and a new record by the Sequence and, you know, finally something else, man. And I was happy then. So that's long when I met Roger, man, and then when I went on the road, and I was happy, to be honest with you, I was happy handing Roger his guitar from the side of the stage and making sure his harmonica had tape on him and making sure that his voice box worked every night. It was never in my vision to ever even be doing any of the stuff I'm doing right now. So I bow down and give all the glory to God, man, because I didn't, you know what I mean? I'm telling you, dude, I was just happy. Just, you know, I was happy. I'm like you guys, man. I just got to talk to Zap Troutman. Man, I just saw Bootsy. You know what I mean? I got a new 12-inch from Midnight Star called Freakazoid. I was happy.
2: Oh, that song is so tight.
0: I love that song.
2: Freakazoid is great.
0: I'll tell you what, when Nucleus came out with Jam on it, I thought that was like, I just thought that was so, I mean, because you had your top 40 and everything, and where I lived and my parents, they wanted to stay with what was traditional, and I've never been that type of person. I always wanted to see what is out there, what's different, and when I heard that, I mean, I was hooked.
2: I loved Nucleus. It was great.
1: Oh, yeah, man. You know, and I can remember just getting those records. Nucleus was on a little bitty label called Sunny View Records. And those records you came out, first record that came out was called Jam On It. I mean, Jam On the Wiki Wiki Wiki song. And then after Wiki Wiki Wiki was Jam On It. And then after Jam On It was a song called Push the Button. And so, you know, I mean, hey, man, all I can tell you, dude, is God is good. And, I mean, I ain't going to talk about all that because we're supposed to be talking about 8-tracks and 45s. But I will tell you this. that everything that's happened in Big Rob's career has been a blessing. I mean, the ups and downs, you know, the bad days as well as the good days, and I thank God for it all. And, you know, what I learned from sitting around in Fifth Floor Studios watching Bootsy make records, watching Roger make records, watching Reggie Calloway make records, just because I was a kid who was just, you know, just around it. You see what I'm saying? Right. I never knew that, like, I would actually be in the studio making my own record. It's just amazing how God, you know, there's a scripture that says, you know, he will complete a work with you, complete a work that he has started. And so God kind of let me get a lot of knowledge about things, and I kind of put that in my backpack and didn't even have no idea why I would need it. You know what I mean? But years later, even when I'm sitting in the studio now, that's what I'm trying to do, man. When I'm sitting there right now, I remember what it was like sitting in the studio and watching Roger, you know, making Zap 2 or making Zap 3 or, you know, Heartbreaker, or It's in the Mix, or the times I would go around the studio and they were working on different projects.
0: Well, I got a good question with you being an artist, and this is a very valid point. I'll be honest, I had never heard of you until Dion, you know, him and I have been friends for a while now, like several years.
2: 2002 or 2003.
0: Yeah, so we're talking, you know, five, six years. I had never heard of you until he got a hold of me. He's like, hey, have you ever heard of this guy? I was like, no. Well, he sent me, you know, a couple tracks. He's like, check them out. I thought you did real good work. And because of that fact, you know, I'm going to be out, you know, I'm going to get a couple of the albums. But had he never gotten me the tracks, I'd have never heard of you. Because I mean, you're not on, you know, like the local radio station. Because the local radio station is just AC, you know, adult contemporary. How do you as an artist feel about, I guess, music sharing?
1: You mean as in, like, somebody gets somebody paid one time to get my CD and then 75 people get to burn it off of that CD?
0: Well, no basically. What I'm talking about is, like, for example, you know, Dion got me a copy of your song. He sent it to me, you know, via an MP3. I heard it. I liked it. So now I'm going to go buy your album because of the fact I heard it and liked it.
1: Well, that's the American way. I mean, that's no different than your buddy going down. When I was a kid coming up, you know, you go down to the record store and your buddy goes down there and he buys, I don't know, you know, Jermaine Jackson, Daddy's Home. And he comes home and he calls you and says, man, I got this new so-and-so. And he plays it for you on the phone. And you like it. You know what I mean? If you're broke and you're from the project like I was, then you try to ask you to put it on a cassette for you. You know what I'm saying? I mean, it's the same scenario. The punchline is whatever it takes to get the music out there is always a great thing. The negative part of it is that with the file sharing and the file swapping, there's people who's listening to Big Rob's music who never paid Big Rob for his music. And that there is kind of a, you know, on one hand, it's kind of weird because, you know, I need to sell CDs so that I can feed my babies. The other side of it is my angle on it is if I keep making quality music, at some point, it all kind of takes care of itself. Meaning, you know, if here's the point.
0: Well, I think at the end of the day, I mean, even back when, you know, we were all recording stuff on cassette, you know, you'd send a friend of yours a cassette, you'd go, man, I just bought this album, I want you to check it out. You know, you had some people who would be like, you know what, I got it on cassette, what do I need to buy it for? But then you got other people who, they'd be like, you know what, this cassette does not sound as good as if I were to buy it, so they would go buy it. I think nowadays, you know, there are times where you'll download a song and it won't sound as good as if you were to buy the CD yourself. And not only that, you know, there may be things that you won't find on the internet that you would find on the album.
1: Well, there's no doubt about that. But here's the punchline. The summation for it all for me is let me say this. I'm not with bootlegging. I am not with people sharing music and nobody and the artist not getting paid for it because I'm an artist. And me agreeing and saying I'm with that would be as stupid as a man saying, you know, playing Russian roulette. That's crazy. At the other side of it is this, is if artists continue to make great music and people like your music, then I'm just one of those kind of guys that believes that it all's going to take care of itself because you're also building a fan base. You see what I'm saying? And once you like Big Rob, if I put my heart and soul into making my music and do the best I can, then I'm not going to be you're not going to be a fan of Big Rob's for one record. You're going to be a fan of Big Rob's forever. Just absolutely. Like I like the Jackson 5. You follow what I'm saying?
0: Oh, yeah. Right. Oh, yeah.
1: You know, and that's kind of the thing. I mean, you know, and that's really what I'm going for, man. I mean, I know that, I mean, first of all, bootlegging does exist. And for an independent guy like myself, oh, my God, man, it's horrendous, dude. I mean, you know, I mean, I feel it way quicker than R. Kelly or Prince would because they're selling more records. So, you know, I mean, but even that, I mean, you know, it's anytime somebody's taking your music and your art, it's like your radio show. If somebody takes your radio show that you're paying to be on the internet for, and they put it on the CD and start selling it in Lebanon or and selling it in Israel or selling it in Africa or selling it in Toledo, Ohio, for that matter. And yeah, people are paying for it and you're not getting any money from it, but that's your hard work. That's your base. So, but the other side of that is if people do get hooked on what it is, Jam and Jerry show, and if people get hooked on it, and they're willing to pay for it on a CD, then, you know, they may also be willing to come down and see you perform. And they may be willing to come, you know, support you. And that, I mean, that's kind of what we have because I don't know how they're going to do away with the file shopping, file swapping. I don't know how they're going to do away with it. You know what I mean?
2: They're trying, but I think it's really impossible.
0: Well, the thing is that the bottom line is I've been doing research ever since file swapping has come about. I've been doing the research. And the bottom line is you've got people out there who have nothing else better to do, but if you give them a rule to say you cannot download this song, they're going to find a way. You know,
2: they're going to find a way to get it.
0: Right. You know, there are honest people who, you know, well, like, for example, Eminem, okay? I had heard a couple of his tracks, but they were uncensored. They were totally edited and everything. I went and downloaded a couple tracks to see what he's really like. I bought three of his albums the following day just because I liked what I heard. You know, so there are honest people out there, but, you know, the one bad apple might spoil a bunch and give file sharing a bad name.
2: Right.
0: But, you know, you're going to have that no matter what you do. You're going to have, I mean, you know, I guess if, you know, if I put something out and, you know, found out there were people download. I'm I would like to get money for it. I would prefer to, but you never know. What, you know, someone who downloads it might buy every single thing you've put out because of the fact that, you know, that they heard what you did and they liked it.
2: And I have to say this, Big Rob, when I first heard your CD Grown Music, I heard the samples of that disc. And I went to CD Baby and I bought a copy of the album, and I actually like, you know, I actually like everything you've done. Whether it's, you know, whether it's solo, whether you've been featured with someone, I really seriously did not hear of your name until Zapp and Roger's Greatest Hits Volume 2 from 1996.
1: Well, you know, that, to be honest with you, that's probably about the time I really started getting heavily into making records. And, you know, I mean, it's kind of an interesting thing because I'm still on the quest to let everybody know who was Phoebe in the Zapp show, which I would think that's probably been a million people since I started performing with the band. And I don't even know if 10% of those people really realize that Big Rob, like, makes records. I mean, I'm very famous for coming out on stage with the costumes, and I'm famous for coming out on stage shaking my stomach, wearing a diaper, and shooting Philly spray and all that. And, it's just always an uphill battle, but I have a method. I have a theory about what's going on with the music for me and lots of artists who people have never heard of. It's kind of just like in my neighborhood. I'm from the, from the projects, so from the black neighborhood, whatever you want to call it. And everybody in my neighborhood has hot sauce. They call Louisiana hot sauce, Frank's hot sauce. I'm not talking about Tabasco sauce. I'm talking about hot sauce. Everybody has hot sauce on their kitchen table or in their refrigerator.
2: Right.
1: Coming up, in the back of Jet Magazine, which is what I read, and Right On Magazine, and Ebony Magazine, coming up, I never saw a bunch of ads for hot sauce. But it's that word of mouth thing. And, word of mouth is the best seller. So, as you told Jared about about a Big Rob CD, and then he becomes a fan, and he likes the music. You know what I mean? I could buy the biggest billboard in Los Angeles, California, and say, hey, I got some funky music, and it's great. And that may draw a lot of people to it quicker. But will they be long-lasting fans? And, everything that comes quickly is just not all the time good for you because, hey, man, the punchline for what I'm saying, fellas, is that, you know, as people find out about Big Rob, whether it's 1, 2, 3, 15 people a day, and they come to like my music, it's okay. I may never be as big as the Rolling Stones. I may never be as big as the Jackson 5 or Zapp or the Gap Band. But, you know, man, hey, man, you know, I take whatever it is that God has given me, and it's been a blessing. My career has been a blessing so far. So, you know, I would love...
2: Do you think that... Huh?
1: I was going to say, but David Letterman didn't call me today to ask me to be on this show. You guys did. So you're my David Letterman. This is my...
0: Well, the thing is, like I told Dion, you know, now that I've actually got automation up and running, okay, this interview won't just be heard today and then forgotten about. It's going to be up in the automation, and it's archived. So 3 days from now, anyone who may have missed today's show could hear this interview again.
1: Sure. Well, you know, and like I said, my whole career, fellas, started off with me being at a little radio station in Cincinnati, Ohio, called WAIF 88.3 FM, a community radio station which had specialized programs. And so I understand the power of what it is that you're doing, because by me walking up to Roger with my little microphone and my little handheld tape recorder, him taking the time to take me seriously, that changed my life. That's allowed me to go around the world. So I believe that you guys, with what it is you're doing on the internet, can do the same thing.
2: Was it Roger that actually influenced you to start playing the talk box?
1: Of course. I mean, I'm just like anybody else who heard the talk box. When I first heard the talk box, I was like, what is that? And I called around and asked musicians. My cousin Ricardo Bray is a guitar player in the Zapp band. So he said, man, what is that? He said, man, that's called the Golden Throat, or whatever it was called, you know, and they had different versions of it out there. And so we went to the music store and bought us one. We scraped together. I was 13. He was however old he was. And we scraped together $140 and got us this little Golden Throat made by Electro Harmony. And then we went home and he set it up to his guitar. And We anxiously waited, and he got wow. We was like, no, that's okay. Like, wow. So, yeah, I mean, of course, when you first heard Roger, man, I mean, he's the best ever did the voice box. And so that inspired me to do it and be around it, you know what I mean? And after Roger's passing, my partner sure to be picked up the voice box. And, I mean, he's so much better at it than I am. And, you know, I mean, you know, we're a musical team like Jimmy Jam and Terry Lewis, like Gambling Huff. So there's no way in the world I'm going to be sitting there trying to play the voice box all night long when I got a guy who's a genius at it sitting next to me. And so,
2: you know, and I've talked to Sure to Be.
1: Right. Once we figured that he had the handle on it, you know, I mean, I moved on to try to learn how to work Pro Tools and other stuff that we as a production company really need to worry about. You know what I mean? You know, plus my forte, I just want to be known as an entertainer. I'm not trying to be just known as a voice box player or a talk box player, because that's not
2: right.
1: Necessarily, I feel, one of my strong points. Mm-hmm. I mean, I can play it, you know what I mean? I do understand how it works. Of course, I know how it works because I was the guy who set Rogers up for 10 or 12 years every night, you know what I mean? So, you know what I mean? It was my responsibility to make sure that everything that Rogers touched on that stage worked. Before he got handed to him. So if it didn't work, I was the guy that was in trouble. If it did work, he came off being the legend that he is. And that was my job. And so I know how to build him backwards and forwards. And, you know, I even used to do that, man, but I just kind of progressed away from the voice box. However, I keep it in my music because that's what I grew up on. I grew up listening to So Rough, So Tough and Heartbreaker and Dance Floor, you know what I mean? And I grew up in the Zap family, so, you know.
2: Have you ever written a song that maybe, you know, when you listen to it without the vocal, before you guys had to put your vocals on it, do you guys sit and decide, okay, we'd live talk box vocals on it, or no, we don't want any box vocals on it at all?
1: Well, yeah, I mean, well, you know, that happens lots because what happened, like, back when I made my first CD, Cheddar Cheddar, every song that we had, you know, it was always about the mini move and... Yeah, I understand, man. You know what I mean? I came up under Roger's tutelage, and I was his personal assistant. So, you know what I mean? I was with that guy like 24 hours a day, 7 days a week, lots of times. So, his influence is major in my life. See what I'm saying? So, even when I was going right, you know, the way I hear funk is... you know what I'm humming? You know what I mean? That's some song that... That's how I live and breathe. I live and breathe that funk. That's what comes out of it.
0: We got a question from one of our listeners, Cindy, writing in. She says, what advice would he give to anyone who's trying to get into the music business, you know, like you did?
1: My advice would be, first of all, pray very, very hard. Stay grounded and stay focused with Christ. The scripture says, seek ye first the kingdom of God and all these things will be added. So, you know, get with God and just know what you're trying to do. And then after that, you got to be pretty stubborn. You got to be pretty, it gets a little weird because I want to say you just have to have a gut, man. You know what I mean? You can't really depend on, once you have this vision of wanting to be in the music business, you got to go towards the vision. You know, but you have to, at the same time, it's like making a pot of chili. If you've never done it before, you got to keep stirring it up. You got to stir it a lot. You got to let people taste it and see if they like the kind of chili that you're making, because if you're making music for the world, you have to see what the world likes, you know, because there's a lot of artists who only make...
2: What made you start your own record label?
1: I had no choice. Nobody was trying to sign a 27-year-old overweight guy who wears lime green underwear.
0: Well, you know, and it sounds kind of like, you know, he did what I did, you know. No one was willing to sign him. Well, you know, no one's willing... No one was willing to, you know, give me a shot at radio. So what did I do? I start my own station. What does he do? He starts his own record label.
2: His own record company.
1: And that's my advice to Cindy. Go down. I mean, it's easier today than it's ever been. Go down to the Guitar Center. Get you a $400 PC. Get some of those programs. And start making music. You know what I mean? And you'll get better as you go along if you dedicate your heart and soul to it. I mean, you know, today is a day. It's not like when James Brown and Bootsy and Little Richard, I mean, that's a lot of years between those guys. But even with that, it's not like it was in 1980 or 1990, man, or even 2000 for that matter. I mean, you know, you can get a PC and be recording in your hotel room. You can be recording in the back seat. of your car while you're on your way to grandma's house for Thanksgiving dinner.
2: Oh, yeah. Everybody's got home studios nowadays.
1: Sure. You know, and so you got to remember that, you know what I mean? So that means there's more opportunity at the same time. You know what I mean? Because there's more opportunity, there's more people doing it. So there's more people out there on the track. So it may be harder to win the race, but you also got a greater chance of getting on the track, if that makes any sense.
2: What made you decide to work with Sugarfoot from the Ohio Players? I was very, very ecstatic when I heard that.
1: Well, he's a legend, and I believe that, I'm an old school guy, and I believe everybody in the Zap family tell you, like, I just was in the hotel lobby right before I called you guys. We're in California, and who came down the steps was Billy Brown from a group called Ray Goodman and Brown, which used to be called The Moment.
2: Right.
1: And so I was sitting there talking to him, and the one thing that's amazing to me, man, is that all these guys are my heroes, man. You know what I mean? These are the guys, you know, in 1974 when the Ohio Players dropped the album Fire, and they had this woman on the album cover. I can describe it to you guys. Y'all might not be able to totally see it like I saw it. They got this woman wrapped in a fire hose. I mean, that took the music industry by storm. And their album covers and their music was legendary. And Sugarfoot is also a guy, you know, Cincinnati Hamilton native, who lots of people don't know this. He taught Roger a lot about playing the guitar and playing the harmonica. He taught Bootsy a lot about playing the bass. He taught Catfish Collins a lot about playing the guitar. So Sugarfoot is one of these guys who's been going around, even before he became famous, when they were just all local unknown guys. He was the kind of guy who was showing love to the fellow musicians. You know, trying to, he learned to riff, and he would go and teach those guys that riff.
2: What about Shirley Murdoch?
1: Well, you know, that's my big sister. I mean, we come from the same family, you know what I mean? I'm blessed. You know what I mean? Shirley, my very first CD, which was Cheddar Cheddar, even before it was a CD, it was on a little cassette. And I went to, like, this little home studio and made these little songs on an 8-track or whatever. And I came on the bus one night with this little box, probably with about 50 CDs. They were green and red. And some of my fans in Japan even have some of those. And Shirley Murdoch pulled out a crisp $10 bill. She said, I want to be the first person to ever buy some of your music because I love you that much and I want to support it. And then she also told me, when she looked at the CD, she said, how come I'm not on here with you? And I was like, wow, I don't know. Because I was just thinking, like, man, you know, I can't really ask Shirley to get down. And so she came and did a song with me on Cheddar Cheddar called When We're Gonna Stop Hurting One Another. That was years ago. And for this new record, she's got a new album out called Soul Food, which is a gospel CD. Did a remix on there for our song called FOG. And she came and reciprocated by doing Mama's song with me. So, you know what I mean? I mean, I like working with those people because, first of all, they're family, they're friends, and then they're legends, man. You know what I mean? These people are legends. I mean, come on, man. Sugarfoot is a legend, dude. Do you understand how many people have copied Sugarfoot? How many people heard Sugarfoot and wanted to sound like him? Lionel Richie will tell you that. Larry Blackman from the Commodores. Larry Blackman from Cameo. Larry from the Commodores. Larry Dotson from the Barcades. And the list goes on and on, man. So Sugarfoot is the originator of all, girl. Wow. Come on, man. You know what I mean? Come on, man. And you know what I mean? He's the originator. So I feel like, I don't know if he's in the Rock and Roll Hall of Fame, but to me, he's in my Rock and Roll Hall of Fame. And so I feel honored to be able to have a guy like that on my record, man. As a matter of fact, I've done a lot of collaborations with various people, and that's probably the one I'm the most proudest of. Because that's Sugarfoot, man.
2: I was very surprised when I heard him. And then, of course, later on in the album, I heard, you know, Uncle Charlie Wilson.
1: Oh, yeah. Well, you know, that's the same thing. Being in that band has its perks. You know what I mean? I've been around him for about 20 years, too, and I've known him. And actually, that song was on my first CD, Cheddar Cheddar, and I just did a remix of it and tried to bring it more to 2007.
2: Right.
1: You know what I mean? And just, you know what I mean? I had the master tapes of what Charlie Davis studio did with years ago. And, you know, we just tried to bring it up to date, and, you know, he still sounds as good as he did, you know, when he first started singing. So, you know, I just feel blessed to have those kind of guys on my CD because, you know, it's just a blessing, man.
0: We got a question from another listener, and I hope I'm reading this right. Monica writing in saying, did he do his own drums for his CD?
1: For sure. Yes.
2: Yeah.
1: Yeah, I have a son. My son is 16. His name is R3. He plays drums, and he plays drums in my band. And he did. He went to the studio and did one heck of a job on some tracks. But his song didn't make it this time. So that he played live drums on. But I do all the drums.
0: Now, I guess my next question is, what do you see happening, I guess, in the near future, you know, putting out music? I mean, do you, do you have any more coming out, I don't know, maybe later this year, beginning of next year, something like that?
2: Are you putting something together?
1: I not only being a member of that band, which is a wonderful, great, blessed opportunity, I also have my own group I started about 5 years ago. It's called The Problem Solve. And it's kind of a little different thing because I have a lead singer. His name is Big Woo, and he's one great soulful singer. So we did an album about 3 years ago, myself, him, and Sure to Be, because that's our group, The Problem Solvers. And we're going to do another Problem Solver CD real, real soon, probably before summertime, and put that out because we have a very big following throughout the South, like Louisiana, Alabama, Arkansas, Mississippi.
2: I told Big Rob, Jerry, I was telling him on the phone here, I think about a week ago, because I had the pleasure of talking to Big Rob and Sure to Be, and I told, because they have a song, the two-step song, on the Problem Solvers album, and I told Big Rob, I said, you need to do something for the Midwest. Y'all need to do something for Kansas City now.
1: Oh, yeah, for sure. Well, that's what I'm saying. We're gonna do that. I mean, my record label is called Over 25 Sounds. So I think we've been blessed to get up to about 7 titles so far. You know what I mean? We have a female artist, her name is Special. Her CD is called Tired of Being Quiet. And we have the Christmas CD, the Rob Solvers, and all the Big Rob stuff. Even for Hurricane Katrina, we did a special compilation called Southern Soul Cares, which...
2: The hurricane victims. I saw that.
1: Yeah, it had like an inspirational song called It's Gonna Be All Right on there.
0: Now, for our listeners who may not know, where they can go, like, let's say, because we are going to, matter of fact, what I'm going to do after, after we're done talking here, what I'm going to do is, pick a couple of your tracks. I'll probably let Dion help me pick a couple, but if someone likes what they hear and they want to go purchase some of your music or go look at what's available, or, do you guys have a website that people can either A, buy albums, or B, maybe find out what's going on with you?
1: Yes, they do. My website is www.aheybiggrobb.com.

0: I pay a guy a whole lot of money to keep my website up, and I want to know he's doing his job, man.
1: Oh, I know what that's like. Believe me, I know. I mean, you know, my station has a website, and, you know, I try and keep on my tech guy, make sure he's doing his job so that all my listeners can do what they need to do.
0: Yeah, no, actually, my guy who does it is very, very, he's off the chain, man. He called me the other day, and, you know, I mean, he's always on me trying to figure out ways to improve it. You know, I mean, I just feel really, really blessed, man. You know what I mean? You know, it's all good, man. My biggest thing is just to be encouraging to people. I mean, that doesn't mean you're not going to get a seat rate. It doesn't mean, you know, your cell phone's not going to get cut off, especially if you don't Sprint, but they cut you off any time. it doesn't mean that, you know, bad things don't happen. But just be encouraged, man. You know what I mean? Just keep moving forward in what you're trying to do. I mean, that's what has been working for me, man. You know what I'm saying? That's just working for me. And, you know, just put your heart and soul into trying. You're making music, whether you're an artist, whether you cook chili, whether you are, a policeman, a fireman, whatever you do. Just try to put your heart and soul into it, man. Because what I found is that when you have to do stuff, you get half results. And at least if you fully do it, even if you don't succeed at where you were trying to go, you know, you at least know you did your best, and then you can sleep at night.
1: You know, I know myself. I attempt to do singing, and there are some songs that, you know, that I do very well at. You know, I do karaoke here at the house because I've got the DJ mixer, the mics, and the right software to do it. So I've done karaoke here at the house, and while some tracks my fiance Cindy has heard me attempt to do, like, let's say, a Nickelback track, she's looked at me and said, "Don't ever do that again." there are some tracks that even she has said that she can tell the song moved me, because she has said that, you know, not, you know, that that she could tell I put emotion into the song. Mm. You know, and I feel that, you know, I listen to I'm making myself sound stupid here, just because, like I said, I was just introduced to you recently myself. But I listen to before I even did the show today, I did listen to A Better Place. Okay. And I felt it, you know. It just, for me, that was like, whoa, that was good.
0: Well, thank you, man. That was a song that I called a call. Roger was murdered on April 25th, 1999. And I remember waking up one day in November, early November, and just feeling like I had just come out of the cocoon. So I just call that time of my life during those 5 or 6 months, the fall. And that was just a song, which, you know what I mean, just something that came out of my heart. You know, I was talking to a guy one day, I said, "Man, it's messed up. Roger worked with Michael Jackson, he worked with this person, he worked with that person. Man, how come these guys ain't stopping the world and telling everybody how much they sad about Roger passing away?" And the guy said, "Well, man, you know, maybe they're not as sad as you are. Maybe they don't know how to put their hurt into the words that you could."
2: And you actually did an amazing job with that track.
1: He really did. I mean, that was the first time I had heard it, was right before the show. And I was just like, whoa.
0: Well, you know, that's one I don't even know. I don't even have a copy of it anymore. It's just something I put up years ago when after it happened. You know, I remember they had a thing called MP3.com. And we put it up there. It was that and a song called "See You Walking Down the Street." And, hey, man, you know, I mean, it was just whatever I said on Better Place was just about how I felt about losing Roger at the time, you know what I'm saying?
1: Well, and the thing is, you know, the thing is, in that song, you can feel it. I mean, you know, if
2: there is emotion there.
1: There is. And a lot of songs, there's, you know, not as much emotion. I think the only song that compares, that even comes close to the emotion that's in that song, and people are going to call me crazy, but I think the only song that compares to this one is, and Dion, you'll remember this one, the one by Michael Jackson, where he recorded it, I don't know how many times.
2: "She's Out of My Life."
1: Yep. And each time he got to that same line, he cries, and you can tell it's there. I mean, you can feel the emotion through the whole song.
2: Well, Quincy Jones had said, you know, as many times as we had tried to record that track, and we tried to tell him, "Look, don't break down at the end," it was impossible.
1: Yeah, it was.
2: Let's leave it in.
1: Well, but the

0: thing is, I'm glad they left it because it showed that he, you know, that he had the emotion there, you know?
1: Right.
0: And in this song here, which we did play before the show even went on the air.
1: Right.
0: You know, I played it. And when I heard it, I played it when I heard it. And, you know, I could tell that the emotion was there.
1: Rob, do you think you might put A Better Place on another album?
2: You know that's a great thing. I think it's just kind of one of those things that we have to wait and see. I mean, I'm being totally honest with you. You have to almost play the song for me right now, with all the great kudos you give me for the emotion, because I don't totally... I remember the song, but I don't remember everything I was saying.
0: Well, you know, we could do that, because I do have that capability.
2: Okay.
0: I'll tell you what we'll do. We'll take a slight break. I'm gonna leave you on the phone.
2: Okay.
0: And what we'll do, I'll turn you down. And I'm going to go ahead and play this track for the people who may have missed it. Because it's a
1: very good song.
0: It really is. And just listen to it, you guys. Pay very close attention to it, because I think it shows the emotion there. But not only the emotion, but overall, it's just a really good song. Check it out. Big Rob, A Better Place, here on the Jam and Jerry Radio Network.

0: There you go. Big Rob here on the Jam and Jerry Radio Network. We've also got him on the phone. So if you'd like to let him know what you think, get a hold of us live at JJRN.net for email and MSN Messenger. Once again, live at JJRN.net. Let us know what you think of the song. Monica wrote in during the song. She says, the song is good. I almost want to cry. So there you go. Big Rob, you still with us?
1: Yeah, we got to make sure we play something for him to keep him smiling. Hold on 1 second, fellas. Y'all keep talking. This is my wife. I got to tell him on the internet.
0: There you go. But yeah, there you go.
1: I'm back at you, man. Yeah, that song, you guys still there?
0: Yeah, we're still there.
1: Yeah, man, that just brought back a lot of positive memories. I mean, you know, I remember that song. I mean, I remembered it, but now I really, really remember it, you know?
2: Brother, you have to put that on an album.
0: Yeah, I agree. I would agree with Dion on this one.
2: You have to put that on an album.
1: Okay.
2: Because I think anybody who has never had the opportunity to meet Roger or had the opportunity like you have to work with Roger Troutman, you have got to put this on an album.
0: Well, it's not just the Roger part. It's that.
2: It's everything.
0: It's well, see, the thing is, you know, it talks about, you know, if you've got someone who, you know, would go to, you know, go to heaven, don't be sad for them, you know, because they're in a better place. You know, I'll guarantee you right now, you know, when something happens to, you know, someone I know close, I'm going to listen to that song because it's going to remind me they're in a better place.
2: They're happy.
0: And
2: suffering down here.
0: I just think that, I just really think that song should be on an album.
2: It should.
1: Well, okay. Well, thank you. And that, you know, that song was cut, I guess, in between. Of course, that was made after Roger passed away, but that was after my first CD, Cheddar Cheddar, but before grown folks music and all that. And, you know, I just was kind of tripping on it because some of the names I mentioned in there, I mentioned Mama Murdoch, which is Shirley Murdoch's mom who passed away. I mentioned Mama Collins, who was Boosie's mom who passed away, all around that same period of time, who were people who, you know what I mean, had
2: You also mentioned your mom.
1: Yeah, most my mom, my grandmother, my father, you know, a good friend of mine, his mom, you know what I'm saying? So it was just amazing time, man, you know what I mean? And see, the one thing is, a lot of times we talk about Roger a lot, but, you know, I was blessed, man, to really kind of grow up under the same tutelage with Bootsy as well. So I can even remember when my mom passed, his mother, Mama Collins, which, you know, his mom, she managed, I mean, you know, she just kind of just took me in, just, man, I mean, you know, she made sure I ate every day. She just looked out for me, man, you know what I'm saying? And it was, so, yeah, I mean, that song is dedicated to everybody that, you know, I know they're gone to a better place.
2: Will you be working, you know, with Bootsy?
1: What'd you say?
2: Will you be working with Bootsy Collins?
1: Oh, man, you know, I can't get him to do nothing with me on the record, man. I've been knowing him since I was 11, you know what I'm saying? But, yeah, he won't. We're going to have to get a bunch of fans to write in. I mean, because I got that missing piece that he needs to put him back. Putting back right there at the top of the charts. I know exactly. I can produce that. If I just like I can produce Sugarfoot and I can produce Charlie Wilson, I know exactly what Boosie needs. You know what I'm saying?
2: Right.
1: You know what I mean? But maybe in the cards. I mean, you know, I still got much love for him, and you know, he's like a big brother / uncle. And you know what I mean? And he heavily influenced. I'll tell you guys a quick story. I was on the radio. And my radio show used to be Friday night, so midnight to 8 in the morning, going from Friday night to Saturday morning.
2: Sure.
1: And I got this interview with Bootsy, okay? And first of all, it took me about 3 months to get him to come to the studio. He came one morning, one Saturday morning, about 6:15. And he showed up dressed as everybody knows Bootsy looks like, with his leather on, his spikes, and his star glasses. And, dude, I've never dressed the same since then. Okay, he had such a major influence on the way that I dressed it, even before I worked with him. I worked with him for like 4 or 5 years before I started working with Roger. You know, man, that guy is a superstar, man. I like to say, dude, I mean, there are stars and there are stars, and then the back of his album says, there's the star. And Boosie is the star. He's a superstar, man. And, you know, a great guy, man.
2: There were a lot of articles, of course, on the net, you know, going back, you know, after Roger's passing. I think Bootsy had said it best when I think he said, you know, he will be sorely missed, and he was one of the greatest funketeers of all time.
1: No doubt about it. I mean, there's no doubt about that. I mean, history will tell you that. You know what I'm saying? Ain't no doubt about it, man. But so now, if everybody want to know where I get my funk and my zaniness from, if you were a kid and one day you'd be sitting in the studio listening to Bootsy Make Body Slam or, you know, some song like that, and then the next week you'd be sitting there watching Roger make something, you know what I mean? And then in between that, you might go hang out with Reggie Calloway and listen to what's going on with the new Midnight Star record. You know what I mean? Wow. That's where it all comes from.
2: Yeah.
1: And God has truly blessed me, man, because when I say this stuff, you know, one time I kind of went through a little state of depression, and then I asked myself, I said, man, if Snoop Dogg and Dr. Dre could have hung out with Bootsy at his house, you know, hung out with Roger at his house, man, what would they give? What would they have given to do that? And if they could have been hand-taught by those guys, what would they have given?
0: Well, I can say they'd be a whole lot different than what they are now.
1: Well, I mean, I think that too, but I'm just saying that, you know what I mean? So, I mean, that's just such a blessing because there's very few people who can say that, you know what I mean?
0: Well, I will say one thing, you know, on a totally different note, this should show that people obviously like the song, and Dion will tell you this. A lot of times when I go to a song break, you know, go to play a couple songs and whatnot, if it's not a song that people requested, you know, I might lose half the listeners, you know, whether they're going to let their dog out or whatever the case may be, but they actually go away.
2: Yeah, they will do it.
0: I was watching the listener count throughout your whole song,
1: yeah.
0: Checked it every 10 seconds, not one person left.
1: Hey, man, well, that's great. Thank you. Wow. You know, the only thing I can say is, wow, what's going to happen when you play some of this new Big Rob music? That song is 8 years old. You know what I mean? But at the same time, you know, what I was feeling at that time, I can tell you this. I remember writing the words of that song. I can remember it was raining. And I wanted to get this emotion out of me so much, you know what I mean? And I remember going, I got an old car, and I remember going sitting in the back of the car in the rain. I went and got in the back seat, like, where nobody could find me, with a paper bag and a pencil, and just started writing the words of that. Sure to be was in there working on the track. And I was like, man, I got to put my rap together. What do I want to say, you know? I can remember all these things, all the places that we went, how you made people feel good even when they couldn't pay their rent. And that was Roger, man. You know what I'm saying? I mean, you know what I mean? And that's what, when I heard back the song, I just kind of laughed and smiled. It didn't make me sad. You know what I mean? I just thought about Roger, because that was Roger's essence, dude. His essence was to stand on the stage and make people feel good. And he used to always tell us night after night before we go on the show, he said, hey, man, remember, these people took their rent money to come see us. These people took their gas bill money to come see us. We got to make these people feel good for this next hour and a half. And that's why it's so rough, so tough. It's about forget about your trouble.
2: Yeah.
1: You know, people coming. That's what his essence was, man. That's what he lived and breathed for, was to make people feel good. That was the essence of Roger, no matter what, man. You know,
2: the thing I have to agree with you on is Roger, in an interview on a radio interview that I got, he said, man, I've always been grounded to my roots because the fans made me and my band, and if you act all hot-headed, they'll just toss you like a hot potato.
1: Yeah, man. Why? I mean, you know, and that's it, man. And that's the way that I was taught, man. That's the way I was taught. I mean, no place is too big, no place is too small, and, you know, it's about... like I said, man, it's the way I look at it is, and this is my message to all the people out there that are in love. You know, Valentine's Day is coming up. Maybe you're in love with somebody who's not perfect. Maybe you look on TV and you see your dream person. You know what I mean? Maybe you go to the mall and you say, that's the person I want to be with. But is that person that you're dreaming about being with, are they going to put up with you? Are they going to accept you and accept all your shortcomings? And that's how the fans are. The fans accept your shortcomings as long as you don't try to make them think that you're better than them. See, me, Big Rob, I'm just like you guys, man. I got to pay to keep my light bill on. You know what I mean? My battery's about half dead on my cell phone. I got kids that ain't doing what they're supposed to be doing. You know what I mean? I got, you know what I mean? And I just had to keep it real. And gone is the day of these entertainers, man, who I don't even understand them. Like, when they have all them people, like, you know, they go to the Grammys and all that, and they walking down the runway, and they can't speak to nobody. Man, why should somebody spend their hard-earned money to buy your CD? or come see a movie you made, and you can't.
2: You know what? I agree with Big Rob on that statement.
0: Well, I can agree with him, and not only that, my family watches American Idol a lot, which is, as you know, these are the up and coming artists. Okay.
2: They're not even signed,
0: and they're given a chance. Well, I'm going to get the year wrong most likely, but the year is not the point. The point is, it was the 2004 year. Okay. I was watching it, and it got down to the bottom three and then the bottom two. It was Diana DeGarmo and
2: Fantasia.
0: Okay. I had been rooting for Diana DeGarmo, because they both could sing. I'll give them both that. Fantasia could sing. However, what did her in for me was her attitude. And the sad thing is, she's the one who won. Not Diana, or Deanna, I should say.
2: Deanna
0: did not win, but yet she had the better attitude. I mean, she did not think she was bigger than everybody else.
2: Well, Fantasia was a bit conceited on that.
0: Yes, she was.
2: I didn't like that at all.
1: Well, now, you know, let me say this. I don't. My wife likes that show, and I hate it. Let me tell you why I hate it. This is why I hate it. I hate it because me being an artist and me being a creative person. I know that some of those people who get up there, even though they are horrible, they are horrendous, you can't do anything but laugh at them. But you know what I mean? But that's somebody who, like, stayed up all night. They may have pawned everything they got. I mean, these people pour their heart and soul, and they're really thinking that they're going to go and do something. And yeah. I hate to say that because, you know, it's so much, even with all the five or six who make it to the thing, there's thousands of people who end up going home heartbroken, lost and confused, you know what I mean? And, you know what I mean? Just imagine, guys, compared to Howard Stern, Oprah Winfrey, and Tom Joyner, you guys being on the internet doing this show that we're doing right now. Well, compared by commercial terms, what we're doing is a joke, right? So that means if we had a...
2: Oh, they wouldn't touch it. Commercial radio would not touch it.
1: Exactly. So if we had a Simon Cowell who was over top of us right now, they'd be saying, oh, man, this guy's talking too long. You're going from subject to subject. Shut up. This thing is horrible. And I just feel bad for anybody to have that type of... Anybody has that type of control over you where just with the drop of their pencil, they can just forecast you to be dead. And the reason why I don't like that is because after the Zap Band, after Roger passed away and Larry passed away, people said that the Zap Band was finished, dude. They said it was like over with. There'll never be anything. There has no value. You see what I'm saying?
0: Yeah.
1: So we had to start from the ground up. We went back to the hole-in-the-wall clubs. You know what I mean? We went back and we just built the whole thing back up through God's strength. And nobody really... God is in control. A man is not in control. So, you know, you may not be a good enough singer to go up against Fantasia or Ruben Sutter, but you know what I mean? The other thing I say about that is, if the world wanted everybody to sound like Luther Vandross, Charlie Wilson, and Shirley Murdoch, there's a thing called karaoke, and it's hotter than any group. Karaoke night has more people in the parking lot at any club in the United States of America than any local band or regional band or any band.
2: Absolutely right.
0: Oh, yeah.
1: You know what I mean? So people, I mean, you don't have to be perfect for people to accept you, you know what I mean? I mean, okay, you know, Jared's going to get there, he's going to sing, you know, okay, he can't sing a Green Day song. His girl Cindy's going to laugh at him a little bit. They kind of laugh at him. He blows off some steam, and that's it. I mean, he's not going to go stand in front of Motown and try to get a record deal. But at the same time, you know, just to say, man, you need to shut up. Don't you ever do this again. That's not fair to say to somebody, man. You know what I mean? But I'm not feeling it for that reason.
0: You know, and with her comment, you know, she'll still listen to me butcher music. I mean, there was one I butchered even worse than Nickelback. It was She's Like the Wind. And it's so butchered that her and I will joke about it. But you know what? She looks at me and she says, you know what? She looked at me, even with the Nickelback track, while she may have said, you know, don't do that again because Nickelback's one of her favorite groups. She's like, you know what? I'm going to give you an A for effort. You gave it the attempt. Even right. though, you know, you at least gave it the attempt, yeah. you know? And
1: well, I mean, you know,
0: I think
1: fun.
0: That...
1: First of all, it's fun. Not to cut you off, but it's fun. And a buddy of mine told me that he said, man, he was talking about great singers. And then he was... Because, see, you got to remember, in the 80s, things went from being where you had guys like Charlie Wilson, who's a masterful singer, Luther Vandross, who's a great singer, soulful guys like that. So you had groups like Ready for the World, Jesse Johnson, all these guys who went on to be legends in their own right. Sweat, okay? These guys who came out, and the singers were, what the singers were saying about those guys is they were horrible, they were horrendous, right? But the one thing, because I'm not a great singer myself, I'm not a Charlie Wilson or a Luther Vandross or a Reuben Studdard or any of those guys. I can
2: but
1: sing
2: you
1: along
2: can
1: with
2: sing.
1: Well, praise God, but I can sing along with Ready for the World, and because of that, I was a big fan. You know what I'm saying? And so there's more people who cannot sing than there are people who can sing, and you know, we enjoy what it is that we enjoy, man. I mean, you know, it's all good. I mean, like I said, Simon, you know, I mean, Simon is, I wouldn't want his job, man, because I think his job is to crush people's dreams. And, you know, it's kind of like watching boxers, you know what I mean? Everybody says they don't want to see any bloodshed, but, you know, everybody kind of stands around and just waits for Mike Tyson to bust somebody right upside the head. You know what I mean? They say, oh, God, you know, he shouldn't have done that once the guy is bleeding and knocked out, getting drug out on the stretcher. But people want to see that kind of thing. People do want to see Simon kind of crush these people. But my thing is, what happens to those people? I mean, do some of those people go out after American Idol and sit at risk? Do they go crazy? You know what I mean? What happens? Because, I mean, he says some pretty harsh things to people.
0: I think he goes, I think he goes too far. And you've seen, and I'm sure your wife would, I mean, you hate it, so therefore you probably don't watch it. But there have been times I have seen, you know, he looked at one person, he told me, he's like, if you sing like that in a karaoke bar, they'd shut off the electricity. And I have seen people come out of there just literally in tears, not being able to barely walk. I mean, I think he's too brutal.
1: I mean, you know, and that's what I'm saying. You know, I mean, I'm saying that, that you know, okay, I mean, there's a nicer way to say things. I mean, when I was a younger man, you know what I mean, I was just straight to the point. And what older guys used to tell me is, hey, man, you can pretty much say anything you want to say. Just figure out a way to say it that you don't have to, you know what I mean? You don't, because, you know, words hurt, man, and words cut people like knives, man. And right. We can all go back to being a childhood. When I was a kid, just because, you know, I was a chubby guy, I would never eat a candy bar on the bus stop, like after school. Because I can remember being 10 years old and some sitting at the bus stop eating some cookies or something, minding my own business, and somebody go by, look at that little fat boy, you eat too much, throw that away. And that's, like, scarred me for life. I mean, not that, I mean, I'm over it now. I mean, you know, I've learned to, I mean, I understand I'm never going to be, you know, 112 pounds. And so that's fine. I don't mind being big and sexy because I'm big and sexy, however. but saying things like that to, I mean, you can really just hurt somebody, man, and hurt them in a way that they may never recover from. And, you know what I mean? And so I just really wish that Simon, I know that he does it for the ratings, and I just really wish that they had a better way to probably let some of those people down. I mean, a lot of them are horrendous. A lot of them, a lot of it is like, come on, dude, you didn't really think you could sing. But I've seen the tears that come out of people's eyes, and I know that they've convinced themselves, you know, that they really could do this. And the people who love them didn't have enough balls to tell them, like, hey, dude, please, you know, you're not going to make it. You know, that'll never happen for you. But so Simon is like, the buck stops here. You're horrible.
2: How would you feel if someone actually, you know, sent your record company a demo and with a note saying, look, this is what I'd like to do? Would you at least listen to it, even if it were a couple of songs?
1: Well, I've had that experience where, you know, where you had to tell somebody. I mean, you say, hey, man, listen. What I tell people is, say, listen, you know, first of all, that right there doesn't sound totally correct to me. But at the same time, I'm not God. I can't judge it because, you know, there's a guy by the name of William Hung who was so good he was great.
2: Yes.
1: You know what I'm saying?
2: Oh, that was bad. Oh, that was horrible.
0: Oh, nightmare. I'm going to have nightmares.
2: Nightmare on Elm Street all over again.
0: Cindy, you need to cuddle with me tonight. I'm going to have nightmares.
1: Yeah, but wow. Check this out. The other side of that is William Hung went and sold, you know, 200,000 records real quick. He got a new house out of it, and he's famous from now on. And, you know, anytime somebody wants to hear a parody or something, you know, they'll call him. So, I mean, what I'm saying, man, is that, you know, ultimately, yes, we could, you know, we judge each other, but that's not such a cool thing, man, because no, we don't have the final answer. If we had the final answer, you know what I mean? I don't know, man. It's just amazing. As far as attitudes, I can tell you this. It's a new school thing. I'm old school. I'm an artist. I'm a record producer who I believe in working hard for the fans. I believe in trying to give my heart and soul. One day, I'm a Jackson 5 fan, like I told you guys. And one day, there was a new and up-and-coming artist. He was standing in front of his hotel. He walked past me and four of the guys in his rap band. we spoke to him. He kind of just kind of said, nodded. He didn't even really, like, acknowledge, right? So we were going to get in the limousine. So I was getting ready to get in the limousine. It was a limousine that pulled up behind. And I could see this person getting out. And just from the side of their head, because I'm a Jackson 5 fanatic, I was like, dude, that's Jermaine Jackson. I've been staring at his album covers all my life. That's Jermaine Jackson. And sure enough, it was Jermaine and Jackie Jackson getting out. So I jumped out of our limo and ran down there just like, oh, man, dude, you're my hero. You know what I mean? You're the guy that made me want to be in the music business. And he was just the most charming, gracious guy. You know what I mean? Now, keep in mind, this guy has sold millions of records. He's in the Rock and Roll Hall of Fame. He's a legend. You know what I mean? And all this. And I'm just talking about Jermaine in his own right. Not even counting the fact of what he's done with Michael. Okay? And Michael being his brother. And then this other guy who just might have went platinum once or twice, he couldn't speak. Jermaine Jackson was like, hey, man, how you doing? You know, this is my brother Jackie. Thank you for liking our music. It's because he was taught the old school way. And the old school way was, you know, it's not about being arrogant. It's about being there for the fans. It's about shaking people's hands. It's about telling the people who are behind the Big Rob CD, hey, man, I thank you. I appreciate you. Because you didn't have to buy a Big Rob CD.
0: Well, not only that, think of it this way. In some respects, actually in a lot of respects, it's the fans who make, I won't say who break you, but it's the fans who bring, who buy your CDs, who, like you said, word of mouth, talk about your CDs and your music. And let me give you a perfect example. A friend of mine met Casey Kasem in person. Now, up until this point, I used to think the world of Casey Kasem, okay?
1: Okay.
0: But a friend of mine met him in person, and he is arrogant, conceited. Now, I don't know if this was just a bad day for him or what, but for whatever reason, he had his nose up in the air and a chip on his shoulder and an attitude. My friend came and told me about that. Ever since then, I do not want to meet Casey Kasem in person. Why? Because word of mouth.
2: Stevie Wonder's the same way.
0: Stevie Wonder is the same way from what I've heard.
1: I'm talking about them with my wife. Hold on 1 second.
0: All right. Live at JJRN.net for email and MSN Messenger once
2: he
0: again
2: is so
0: live.
2: Cool. This is great.
0: Yeah, it is. I'll tell you what, I'm almost scared. I want to do something scary, but at the same time, he's an artist. He's also a record person. I almost want to play my parody for him.
1: Let me say this. I've never met Casey Kasem. I've never met Stevie Wonder. Let me say this, man. It's two things going on. And one thing happens, and this, in defense of all the artists that are out there. Some artists never really get this memo, and here's the memo. The memo is that Big Rob, once you put your picture on that album cover and you put on those rhinestone glasses and you step out there in front of your fans, those people want to talk to you. They want to be accessible to you. Okay? And when you step out there, they just understand that they're expecting the right to be able to do that because they brought a CD.
2: Your battery's going, I think.
1: Okay. No, it's not my battery.
0: No, not his. Hang on. It's mine. Hang on just 1 second.
2: Switch it over.
0: There we go.
1: I accept the challenge. Now, at the same time, there's certain times that when you may run into Big Rob, I may have just come from, helping my sister plant some plants in her backyard. Or I may be, hollering at one of my kids about, getting bad grades. And that wouldn't be an appropriate time to come up and start talking to me about song number 7 on my CD.
2: Right.
1: You know what I'm saying? But you may not get the same response.
0: It's very possible. It's very possible. I don't know if you heard me when you were coming back from your call. I hate to admit it, but I've actually written my own. I wrote a parody. I used the original music from a song that was a hit, and turned around and wrote a parody out of it because I know my singing is not. It's not horrible, but it's not American Top 40. But I actually wrote a parody, and I've almost wanted to play it for you just to see what you would say about it. But it's kind of like, okay, you're this. I've got this mindset of you're this big person. You're actually in the recording industry, as far as you've got your own record label, and you're an artist. You've got your own music out there for sale. I'm kind of scared to play my parody for you.
2: Rob, did you do your own drawings for your album covers?
1: No, I kind of overview them, and you know, I've got graphic artists on this last project. My oldest son helped me with some of the stuff because he did the graphics thing, and I have a wonderful graphics guy who I use too, who was the first guy. See, I always kind of talk in colors, and I guess you being visually impaired, you could kind of understand, you know, I want my stuff to be vivid and bright and, you know, fluorescent. I'm kind of like a hippie at heart, you know what I mean? But I don't do drugs.
0: Nothing wrong with that.
2: You know, nothing wrong with that.
1: Yeah. You know what I mean? But I, you know what I mean? I believe in the fluorescence and just the happy, happy kind of thing, man. You know, like the, you know, and that kind of thing. And so I found a graphic guy about 5 or 6 years ago who, when I said, hey, man, I want this to be orange, he didn't come back with some pain thing. He went extreme. And I was like, yeah, you know, and so, you know, it's just all about relationships, man. And the whole Big Rob thing, you know, Big Rob is more than just one person, man. I mean, you know, it's sure to be hands. It's his talent. It's Big Woo's talent. It's those who live in the house with me, my family. You know, it's him putting up with me when I'm running through the house at 3 o'clock in the afternoon or 3, you know, with nothing on but some underwear and one sock on my left foot. Talking about, man, who wrote the, you know, it's a whole thing. And so... to pull off what it is I'm trying to do, it takes a lot of people and a lot of creative people and a lot of people give of themselves. They give of their time, they give of their energy, and I'm very, very appreciative of that. And I don't know any artist who can say, I mean, early in the days, like when you listen to all that Prince music, people say that was just Prince in there by himself, just him and the engineer just making all those songs. I say that's Hong Kong fluid. I say that he had some people like Dr. Fink and Andre Simone and people to bounce his ideas off of, and even if Prince did play the instrument, when he got done, he played one of the songs for one of his buddies and said, hey man, what do you think? He had somebody that trusted their opinion. You see what I'm saying?
2: Right.
1: And so all those people help, all those people, and when you do your show and you go to Cindy and say, hey Cindy, what do you think about this thing with Big Rob? He says, well, I think this, and this, then, you know, you take her point into consideration. That makes her kind of, she's helping. You know what I mean? She's helping you to define your product. So I just believe in giving everybody their credit, man. So the Big Rob, artwork, all of it, man, it's more than just me, myself doing it.
0: Well, and at this station, you know, I like to, you know, I actually have a feedback email address where, and I even have a promo that says, hey, you know, we're here for you, the listener. If it wasn't for you, we wouldn't be here. You know, send us your feedback, whether it be good or bad. Send in your feedback, you know, because it's because of the listeners we're here.
1: Right. Well, that's a great thing, man. I mean, you know, and being an entertainer, I mean, we talked about so many subjects today, but being an entertainer, I mean, you are serving other people, because ultimately when I'm sitting in the studio, what I'm saying to myself is this is what the funk fans would like. This is what my Southern Soul and my blues fans would like. This is what the Big Rob fans expect. They expect a song like this. And so, you know, it just always does my heart good to know that, you know, it's still rough out here and me deciding, hey, man, let's try to get Sugarfoot on here and going through all the things and trying to make it a record that somebody would really be appreciative of it when they get a chance to hear. You know what I mean? That's what makes it all so great to me, man. And like I say, I'm just trying to keep it real with y'all. You know, I mean, I could give you a bunch of pie in the sky Hollywood crapola about, you know, oh, man, you just do these three things, you do that. Everything happens for you, but that's not the way it is out here, dude. You know what I mean? It just ain't like that. It's not like that for me.
0: Well, see, and the thing is, we know this because, you know, I don't know if I would call
2: myself. I've already spoken to you, Rob, you know, before this even came up. And when you and I spoke for those 2 hours, I was just amazed.
0: Well, I mean, look at it this way, Dion. Look at, you know, he's keeping it real and telling what the actual truth is. Well, I mean, look at it this way. You know, there are a lot of, and you can take what he's saying and use the same analogy with us, because, you know, look how many internet stations there are out there. Look how many there. I mean, there are hundreds. There are thousands.
2: There's thousands.
0: You know, here I come along. You know, I started mine, you know, about almost a month and a half ago. You know, most people right now are probably thinking, oh, who's this? It's, you know, some other local yokel who's, you know, trying to start an internet station, oh, you know, yada, yada, yada. But it could be an uphill battle. But you know what? You just keep trying. And it's not something that happens overnight. It's not. It never will be.
1: You know, but I mean, you know, it's uphill battle. And that's the big thing is that, you know, I mean, you know, the old people used to just say, you know, take one step at a time, and that's it. I mean, you get a little bit, you do a little bit more every day, and you just try to get from point A to point B. Every book I've ever written by any big-time guy, whether it was Stephen Covey or Jeffrey Gathomer or any of these guys, man, I mean, all these inspirational books and all these self-help books, the bottom line is you do it inch by inch. You know what I mean? You take one step at a time. You try to make each step a sure step. And that's how you get there.
0: Well, not only that, but don't forget the people who helped you get where you are.
2: Do not get a big head.
1: Well, there you go. You know what I mean? There you go. But also I understand, especially with the younger guys, I understand why they get a big head. Because, you know, it's a lot to put on a guy. You take a guy who wasn't making 10 bucks, who never had a savings account, who's never had any credit before. Somehow or another, he gets in a situation where he gets a hit record. He's going around, people screaming his name. He doesn't know whether it's Monday or Tuesday. He gets shuttled around like a piece of a luggage from point A to point B. And then before you know it, you know, he's dropped off and they're on the next person. And they leave him there just, you know what I mean? He's been to Paris. He's been to Japan. He's been to Tokyo. He's been to Milwaukee. And he hasn't seen anything but the inside of Coliseum and hotel rooms. He does, you know, he's never seen the lure. He's never seen you know, this statue or that statue. He never got a chance to experience the essence of any of this stuff because he was just on a big roller coaster, and that's how the music business can be. So with that, people, you know, what's in right now, you guys will notice this, the mean mug concept and being mean and being how tough you are, that's the new thing now. So when you, in 1976, when your parents took you to McDonald's, you roll up and they say, "Hi, welcome to McDonald's. May we have your order, please?" Now when you roll up, it's like, "Yeah, what's up? What do you want?"
2: He's so right.
0: You know,
1: it's amazing. You know, it's just truly amazing, man, because it's like being mean is in. I mean, it doesn't mean that the people are actually mean, but it's just like this super machoism, mad at the world, everybody's angry. That's what's in style now. You see what I'm saying?
0: Oh, yeah. So, I actually made a comment like that to a friend of mine when we went to McDonald's 2 weeks ago. You know, we pulled up and the lady's just like, "What do you want?" You know, and just, "Okay, that's $5.25. And I'm thinking, and I looked at my friend, I was like, "What happened to the days where they were polite, you know, thank you for pulling around, you know, please pull around to the next window?" You know, what happened to that? You know, it's, and a lot of the songs that are coming out now that are making the charts, well, let's look at Eamon. He's got two songs that have made the charts, only two. How Could You Bring Him Home? Let's look at how bitter that song is and angry that song is. Oh, yes. And then his other song he did, you know, pardon my language, but the song is called Fuck It. And it's about his ex-girlfriend. And look at how bitter and angry that song is. That song came out, and then his ex-girlfriend comes out, puts
2: the same, somewhat of a version.
0: Yeah. And it's a lot of angry.
1: Well, you know, that's because, I mean, you know, we all... I mean, it's been proven, man, that laughter can cure cancer. You know what I mean? If you go to the leukemia ward at the hospital and they take a clown up in there, the kids feel better when he leaves. Their blood pressure goes down. Their vitals get stabilized. At the same time, you know what I mean? The question, and I'm not smart enough to answer this, I can only ask the question. You know, maybe there's big business in making everybody be angry. You know what I mean? Maybe when everybody's angry, they buy more hamburger and they buy more cheese, and maybe because they're more stressed out, they buy more stuff. I don't know.
0: Maybe. No, they buy more. No, it's not that. They buy more cigarettes.
1: Okay, well, hey, man. Then what? You know, my thing is, I'm just trying to make people feel good, dude. That at the end of the day, when you buy a Big Rob record, I'm just hoping that, you know, you got some positivity out of it. It made you feel good. It's like when you would go listen to an old Commodores record, or you listen to the Jackson 5 or the Temptations. Nobody ever listened to Jackson 5. Sang a song and then wanted to go fight afterwards. Nobody ever listened to the Temptations. They wanted to go fight. You know what I mean? And that's it, man. You know what I'm saying? That's it. That's the kind of music I'm trying to make. I'm not as good as the Jackson 5. I'm not as good as the Temptations, but I'm just trying.
2: You come pretty close, Rob. And I have to say that every album, if I hear about it, I'll go to CD Baby and I'll grab my copy.
0: Well, I mean, I've only heard
2: If it's a solo project or if it's with the Problem Solvers, I have it, okay?
0: Well, see, my thing is, you're new in my book. I've only heard a couple tracks. I've liked what I've heard so far, so I'm going to go out and buy it and go, okay, what else is here?
1: Well, you know? it's a lot of great music there, and I greatly appreciate that, and I hope that everybody out there listening will, you know, feel the way that you do. I mean, I'm just trying to make good music, dude. At the end of the day, I'm just trying to make some good music that makes people feel good. I ain't trying to hurt nobody. I ain't trying to run no kids over in the crosswalk. You know what I mean? I'm not trying to shoplift, you know what I mean? I'm just trying to make people feel good, man. And
2: I think it's time for this type of music to come out because I forget the song. I really do, but it Sure to Be is talking about a lot of cussing, and he has no time for that. And, you know, there is a lot of rap now that promotes violence.
1: That's called grown folks music from the Problem Solvers album. Hey, Mr. DJ, put on some Betty Wright. Mm-hmm. Way to clean up woman. Oh, tonight is the night. Dig through your stack and find some loud green. Don't want to hear no rap because it's gotten too obscene. Play me some grown folks music. It's that feel-good music. Yeah, play me some music I can understand. Put on B.B. King or Bobby Blue Bland. Yeah, all that, man. And, you know, it's, you know what I mean? And it's just talking about the Isley Brothers and, you know, Barry White, man, those Ohio Players album covers were really out of sight. You know what I mean? When rap first started, they wasn't talking all that trash. Folks like Curtis Blow, Houdini, and Grandmaster Flash. You know what I mean? Stevie Wonder sang Living for the City, and Roger and Zap did it with a song called Do I Did It. which is kind of like a little musical tribute to just grown folks' music, as what I know grown folks' music being. Me being a guy from the inner city, you know what I mean? I grew up on James Brown and, like you say, the Jackson 5. You know, I was a Jackson 5 fanatic. You know, my brothers and sisters and everybody, I mean, you know, they listen to James Brown and Isaac Hayes and, you know, the Emotions, the Commodores, Earth, Wind, and Fire. And none of those groups back then were talking anything crazy. You know what I mean? They were all talking about peace, love, devotion, when we going to stop the war, when we going to stop hurting one another. You know, those kind of things. And so that's the gist of a Big Rob song, man. I'm just trying to make somebody feel good, you know, just trying to make people feel good, man. That's what it's about. Put my music on, you know what I mean? Go get you some Kool-Aid if you want a little glass of red wine. Don't drive while you're drinking it, but let's have a good time.
0: There you go. Yeah. I mean, if you listen to the radio nowadays, most of the songs, one sticks out in my head big time because it's so funny. The lyrics are not what's funny, but what's funny is how much, instead of sitting down, now this, you know, some of the artists like Two Live Crew, for example, they came out with Nasty As They Wanna Be. Well, the thing is, it was banned. But see, the thing is, this is where you got to give them props. They came out and put out As Clean As They Want to Be, which was still bad, but it was, they rewrote it instead of trying to censor it. But today's music, perfect song that sticks out in my mind, Eminem, Shake That. I mean, at the beginning of the song, you hear, get, and it's like, oh my God, they had to censor just about every other word of this song, so you're not even hearing half the lyrics.
3: Yeah,
0: I'm waiting for the day where they go, and now here's Eminem's new track. Beep. You know, that's what it's going to be.
1: Well, you know, let me say this. I mean, first of all, there's somebody's asleep at the wheel, and who's asleep at the wheel is all the parents in the last 10 years who have disallowed any kind of music. I mean, I'm not going to censor people's music. I will just say this. I have the right as a parent to censor what my kids are listening to. And I have a right to censor what I allow to go on in my household. You know what I mean? I'm not going to go to Eminem and take his microphone from him and tell him not to do it. But I am going to take my son's earphones away from him and tell him, hey, man, this is crazy. And then it comes a certain point where you can't get them away from it, but you have to teach your kids, you know, that, man, you know, what they're talking about now is adult stuff. And, you know, when we were little kids, I never understood when I was a little kid, and maybe you guys can relate to this, the ladies that my mother worked with used to say how sexy a guy named Burt Reynolds was. Okay? And I didn't understand what was this big thing about Burt Reynolds because I was just a kid. I mean, he wasn't like John Wayne to me. You know what I mean? He didn't shoot the bad guys. He wasn't like Fred Sanford. He didn't hit people upside the head or, you know. You know what I mean? I didn't understand what was so great about Burt Reynolds. But what happened, what was going on, is that there was two lifestyles. There was what kids could understand and what kids could hear, and then there's what went on when your parents went to bed. I mean, when you went to bed and the parents stayed up. You follow me?
0: Oh, yeah.
1: What happened then was, you know, mom and dad put on Richard Pryor, they put on Lenny Bruce, or they put on whoever, Lily Tomlin, or whatever it was that they put on. And that was not for children. And so there was a certain time of day that stuff was not available. And now what's going on is we kind of take the attitude that, hey, man, you know, everybody knows, all kids know about it, so just let them be exposed to it. And that, to me, is kind of crazy. I mean, like I said, I'm not going to censor those guys what you're talking about, because there's a fraction in the community who, A, can deal with the music that they're making, and, B, want to hear. They want it rough, rugged, and raw like that. But I do think that we should kind of, you know, be respectful and try to keep some of the innocence for the kids as long as we can keep it. Many people will say, well, ain't no kids. Kids aren't innocent no more. Well, that's not true. You know what I mean? Kids still like riding bicycles. They still like chasing after ice cream trucks. They still like watching cartoons. You know what I mean? They still, you know what I mean? Everybody, you know, their mind.
2: But cartoons have gotten a little provocative now.
1: Well, I mean, that's what I'm saying. It's pretty wild, because the question is, like, who is, you know, why? Why is this? Why, you know, I mean, why is it? And then people say, oh, man, you just, this dude that we're talking, listening to, Big Rob, he's old school for real. He thinks everybody's still wearing plaid and bell bottoms. Things aren't like that anymore. But I'm just saying, man, that back in the day, dude, you know what I mean? My parents had Richard Pryor, and I heard Richard Pryor. And Richard Pryor probably had a profound effect on me, because I only got to hear him once or twice, and when I heard him, I was sneaking listening to him. So I memorized what he said very quickly, okay? And it was some shocking things that I heard, but the key word is sneak. I had to sneak to go listen to it. My father put on Richard Pryor's record. Say, hey, son, you hear what he's talking about right there? Yeah, ha, ha, ha. You know what I mean? It wasn't like that. You know what I mean? You know what I mean? It wasn't like that. And so the music right now, I think it's a lot far gone, man. I think a lot of stuff that just was meant to be played in the club for adults, it's finding its way on the radio. And I think that, some of it is just a little too raw. You mentioned the Two Live Crew. I remember when Luther Campbell first started, because that was back when I was a DJ. And you would call Luke up and you would say, hey, man, you got a new record out? And he would say, yeah, and he would send you a copy. His first record was called Throw the Deep. Okay, that was the very first Two Live Crew record they ever had. Okay, well, there was actually one before that, I think, before Luke got in the record. But when they first started that Luke Skywalker label out of Miami, Throw the Deep was like, that was like the first one that brought him out. And then they had a female version of it. And that stuff was meant to be played in the clubs, man. It was not meant to be played on the radio. But now, you know, everything is, the thing is, I guess the way I would sum all this stuff is that even though it seems like everything is going buck wild, I'm still encouraged, because there's a lot of young people on the internet. They're young people who are doing miraculous and greater things than we could ever do as kids, because the greatest thing we could get was some Tester's glue and try to put together some hot model airplanes, or play with our little Evel Knievel and ride on a big wheel. These kids can sit there, man, they can, you know, they can talk to kids and around the globe with these computers, and they can do a lot of great things. So,
2: but even on the internet, you've got to censor what your kids watch, see, and the chat rooms.
1: Well, let me say this. I mean, nature is this. God didn't allow children to have adults. He allowed adults to have children. So therefore, you know, I mean, there's, to be an adult, I mean, you know, you got to walk. I mean, yeah, you got to walk the kids to school, dude. You got to walk them across the crosswalk. I mean, you know, you can't just put them out here in this world and expect them to just understand how to migrate unless you teach them.
2: And absolutely.
1: You have to look at teaching them. I mean, that's crazy. Anybody that's having a kid is not sitting down. You know, I mean, they have to learn to crawl before they walk, and they have to learn how to walk, and then they learn how to talk, and they learn how to communicate. And you should teach them in some type of positive manner. So, I mean, to think that you could just have a child and just drop him off in front of the nightclub and don't think he's not going to come home cussing, that's crazy. You know what I mean? But the first question is, why is your child at the nightclub?
0: Well, but the sad thing is, though, cartoons even nowadays, you know, because, and you know, a lot of I won't say all, because I'll get all kinds of emails saying, how dare you? But I will say a lot of parents use the television as a babysitter for their kid. And I I'm going to give you a perfect example of a cartoon I saw that when I saw it, my jaw hit the floor. When we were kids, you know, He-Man, She-Ra, G.I. Joe. Those were the cartoons. Nowadays,
2: cops.
0: It's...
2: Cops, like back in the early or late 80s.
0: Right,
2: the cop
0: but...
2: cartoon.
0: Right,
2: Super but, Mario Brothers.
0: But nowadays, okay, I watched one, SpongeBob SquarePants. I've heard so much about it. I'm thinking, okay, what is this? So, you know, I'm over at Jennifer's. She's got a daughter who's 10 months old. And I'm sitting here watching this, and I'm watching her daughter. And I just, like I said, my jaw hit the floor because they did an episode, and I don't know what the episode was called. But basically, the bottom line was SpongeBob heard the F word, and he started using it a lot. They had to censor a cartoon. I am not kidding, folks. You know,
2: you are lying.
0: No, I am not lying. No. I will tell you what. Next time you talk
2: on the internet,
0: you talk to Jennifer. You ask her about it. It was a cartoon. Like I said, SpongeBob heard this word
2: SpongeBob
0: from somewhere.
2: SquarePants.
0: Yeah, he heard it from someone, and he taught it to his friend, and they worked at this crab place. And you know, SpongeBob gets on the he's using this word, and they're at first they think it's so cool to use the word. Well, you know, their boss teaches them you shouldn't use the word. But the point is, they're sitting here.
2: I hope that parents wrote in.
0: I really hope they did too, because when I saw this, my jaw hit the floor.
2: I think I remember that cartoon.
0: It's the only episode I've ever seen, and I'm kind of scared to see any others.
1: Oh, boy. Well, I mean, once again, like I said, man, you know, God gave adults the ability to have children and, you know, a certain age. And even though we have children out there who are having children, and that's a whole different conversation for a whole other day, nevertheless, we're supposed to be adults, and we're supposed to help raise the children in a wholesome type, positive manner. That is just for the betterment of humanity. It doesn't matter whether you're atheist, whether you're Christian. It has nothing to do with your religious thing. It has something to do with for the ability to humanity, for humanity to continue to go on. And I do believe that in this world, there's more good than there is bad, dude. And I just think that.
0: I'll agree. I'll agree with that.
1: I mean, you know, we just have to watch it. I mean, you know, I mean. That's crazy. If SpongeBob is on there cursing and using profanity, and we got 3-year-old kids learning that, wow, that's amazing. But then somebody would say, hey, dude, you know, I mean, what's the difference between them learning that bad word from SpongeBob and them learning it from their parents? You understand what I'm saying? And so then that's kind of like check yourself before you wreck yourself.
0: Well, I just got confirmation. Monica wrote in. She said she remembers it, and when she saw the episode, when she realized what it was, she turned it off.
1: So there you go.
2: Yes, and, because I mean, she does have a son.
0: Yep.
1: So there you go. I mean, it's an amazing thing, man. I think that you know, for me as an entertainer, as me as a songwriter, what I'm trying to do is make good positive music. So that people, when they do turn off SpongeBob, they can at least put on a Big Rob record for you.
0: There you go. There you go. Well, if what I've heard so far, I've heard 3 of your songs. Okay, you know, Don't Shoot Me Yet. You know, I've only heard 3, but from what I've heard, I like what I've heard, and I plan on going out buying them so I can hear more.
1: Well, I appreciate that, man.
2: I'm hoping to turn him into a fan.
1: Man, well, I mean, you know, I think that he will become. I mean, I just spent 1.5 hours talking to him. If he can't feel where my heart and soul is coming from, by now he never will be able to. And you know what I mean? And that's a great thing. And you know, man, I think with Paul McCartney or with Lionel Richie, with some of the greats who've done music, all they were ever trying to do was convey a positive message. You know, a lot of guys. I mean, even when you got some guys who wrote some stuff, I used to listen to a punk rock group called the Dead Kennedys. And, you know, in their own way, they were just trying to get their words

0: I'm just trying to keep it positive, trying to make people feel good, trying to say if you had a hard day at work or your boss is getting on your nerves or you and your girl is about to break up, but you got 10 years in this relationship and you just don't want to end it and you feel like having a fling tonight, don't do nothing, dude. Just chill. Once again, have a glass of Kool-Aid or some red wine and put on a big robbery. You know what I'm saying? That's what it's about. To me, that's
1: well, Rob,
0: I can say something to make somebody
1: Rob,
0: feel good.
1: I like I said, when I heard your stuff on, actually how I really heard you was a guy in Israel used to have a talk box station, and that's how I heard some of your stuff. And I asked him where he got it, and he said off the internet. And so I started typing in Big Rob in Google, and the CD Baby came up, and I went there, and I saw your Grown Folks music disc. I liked what I heard, and I bought it. And I also heard the Big Woman song CD. I bought that. And, you know, I've just been a fan ever since.
0: Well, thank you, man. And for those of you who are listening, Big Rob is spelled B-I-G-G-R-O-B-B. That's B-I-G-G-R-O-B-B. Once again, B-I-G-G-R-O-B-B. Because some people may be listening, they've been typing in Big Rob, and they may find anybody.
2: Yeah, this is true, and it could get scary. No, but folks, I'm telling you, you know, you've heard one of his songs. We're going to play, we'll probably do a double play here in just a little bit. Dion, you'll have to help me pick two
1: Rob,
2: good
1: this
2: ones.
1: This has been excellent. It has. I love this.
2: You know, a lot of people, you know, they don't just sit down and just, you know, talk like this. And this is really cool. It's definitely going in the archives. And, you know, and I'm hoping my listeners will show you, you know, the support that, you know, that you've shown us and that, you know, help, you know, go out, buy your albums. And even if they may not like your album, like let's say they buy one and they go, ugh, what this is, I don't like this. Maybe they know someone who would like it.
0: Well, sure. And hopefully, you know, they'll find something on there. I mean, if you like to dance, if you like to feel good, if you like to snap your fingers. You know, I mean, if you like to get your party on, you're going to find something on my record. That now, if you're just trying to be a person who wants to sit around in the soliloquy of a one room and stare at the wall, then you might want to go choose somebody that's a little bit more milder and calmer than me. Because, you know, my thing is about funky bass line to get up and party and shake your booty and let's feel good.
2: Yeah, and I'll tell you
1: Rob,
2: what.
1: Rob, can you and I hook up?
2: Yep.
0: Well, you say hook up. Where I'm strictly a married man, young man. I don't go out to the strip
2: club.
0: And let you. I can't listen. I cannot take you out to the strip club and let you draw babes to you. No, I can't.
2: Yeah, Big Rob would be in the big dog house.
1: No, I didn't hook up with Matt neither.
0: Huh?
1: I said that's not the hookup I meant.
0: Okay, well speaking of, because you know in the hookup where I'm from, like if your cable TV gets set off and you know you got $20 to give a brother with a screwdriver, that's called a hookup. So you got to tell me what kind of hookup you're talking about, man.
2: Oh, from what I'm hang on a second. From what I'm seeing from Joe, Grownfold's music CD is sold out on CD Baby.
1: They'll get some more in.
0: Yeah, they'll get some more in. I mean, it's a very popular title.
1: I'd love to come to the studio and just watch, you know, what you do, because that would be interesting.
2: I'd love to be able to do that, too, but
1: that's the kind of hookup I meant, you nut.
0: Well, let me say this. You know, eventually, maybe one day, we will do it. Me and Sure to Be have a rule when we're in there recording. Or we don't let anybody in, not wives, not kids, not anybody. As a matter of fact, when we're producing other artists, we make sure that we got everything together before we let them in, because we found that me and him never had an argument until we had someone else standing there. Because if he plays a bass line and I don't like it, or I play a bass line and he doesn't like it, then we say, oh man, I don't like it, and we keep going on. But when we bring other people in who are watching, somehow or another, you know, we get a little weird. You know what I mean? It gets a little weird. So we just discovered that we made the best music when we're just in there by ourselves. And because it's, you know, it's just a real, you know what I mean? But we'll set up a situation, man, where you can come and experience what we do, man, in the studio.
1: Well, a group out of Germany named Kraftwerk did the same thing. They would not let anyone in the studio.
0: Yeah, I'm a big fan of craft work, man.

0: I mean, I got all that CDs all the way back from Autobahn. Oh, man.
1: Yeah.
0: I used to play numbers. And as a matter of fact, I just bought a very rare copy of, what is the name of that song? Oh, my goodness.
1: Oh, Tour de France?
0: Yeah.
1: Yeah, that is rare.
2: I actually turned that into a talk bed.
1: Oh, yes, he did.
2: I did. I took three parts of the song.
1: I didn't think he could do it.
2: Yeah, Dion challenged me. He's like, man, he says, you do some good work, but he says, I don't think you could make a talk bed of this. I took three pieces of the song, mixed them together, and looped it just the right way, and it actually turned out to be a real good talk
1: bed. It's a really good talk bed.
0: Well, that's great, man. Yeah, I'm a big fan of Kraftwerk, man. I mean, Trans Europe Express, Numbers, Music Nonstop, Tour de France. You know what I mean? Oh, man, those guys had a lot of great music, and they did a lot of, you know what I mean? Once again, Kraftwerk is one of those kind of groups that was legendary, because before they were doing it, I don't really know anybody who was doing it like that before. You know what I mean? Now, there's been a bunch of people after them. I mean, you know, the whole electronic dance movement has to be, you got to give those guys, man, I forgot what they call it, the Kling Kling Productions. You got to give those guys,
1: That was the record company.
0: Yeah. They're props, man, because, I mean, those guys did it, man. I mean, talking about from the transistor voices to the synthesizer sounds to the weird techno sound. Now, I mean, I'm quite sure that somebody out there in cyberspace would say, oh, man, so-and-so did that in 1968 or something. But for me, being a guy from the hood, the first time I ever heard of Kraftwerk was Trans Europe Express, which was a big dance song, even in my neighborhood. And then after that, like I said, was Numbers and... You know what I mean? After that, Tour de France, and just a bunch of stuff. But, you know, when you go to Africa, Bambaataa, Planet Rock, and Planet Patrol, and Play at Your Own Risk, and then those are like the, I don't know if you guys listen to Top 40 Radio, but when you listen to the Fergalicious, and listen to the Black Eyed Peas, and all the electronic stuff, even Midnight Star, Freakazoid, all that stuff, man, it's all rooted in what Kraftwerk started off. So,
1: yeah, Rob, we want you to check something out. This is what, in the background, what Jerry's playing is Tour de France. He mixed this together. Check this out and tell us what you think.
2: Yeah, tell us what you think of this. This is, I'll run it through the foam patch. Check this out.

0: I did. I just took a couple pieces of the song and looped it, you know, mixed it together. Makes a perfect talk bed.
1: Sure, man. Well, I mean, first of all, Kraftwerk's music was, you know, eccentric enough that you could do that with.
0: Oh, yeah.
2: They had some long intros.
1: Yeah, they've got an album called Computer World, which Numbers is on. And, you know, you can experiment with some of that. And I'm also a big fan of a group called The Outer Noise, which, they had a big record, Close to That. It was the first record I ever heard. I mean, not Close to That, I'm sorry, Beatbox, then Close to That. And then they had a slow song I love called Moments of Love, man, which is just, like, to me, one of the most greatest instrumental grooves ever made. And, the group is called Outer Noise, man. Just off the chain, man.
0: He talks about... Big Rob talks about being, you know, he knows a lot of the old school stuff. I want to throw one at you, and I want to see, Big Rob, if you remember this one, okay?
1: Let me say this. Be careful now.
0: I'm going to say this is 80s. It's probably mid-80s, I think. But I want to see if you remember this one.
1: All right.

0: stuff like this.
1: Good God, man.
0: I grew up on this.
2: Yeah, I can tell you exactly who that is.
0: That's Skinny Boys.
2: That sounds like the Skinny Boys. The CD was called Weightless. It's on Water on Warlock Records about 1985. And that's the Human Jackbox then. Am I right?
0: Yeah, you are. Nice. Because that's one that, and see, there again, a lot of people don't remember that one.
2: Yeah, man. Yeah. That's the Skinny Boys out of Houston, Texas, baby.
0: Uh-huh. I grew up on a lot of that stuff, you know?
2: Come on, man. You got to dig deep to stump me, man. You better go find some real hardcore stuff, man.
0: Yeah, but you would be surprised how many people who, you know, they're like, oh, I'm into the old school rap. I don't like the new stuff. I like the old school. I pull
1: and
0: that
1: then
0: out.
1: When you play a song for them, they have no idea who it
0: exactly.
1: is or what the title is.
0: And then the thing is, I've pulled that one out and they're like, huh?
2: Oh, yeah, you got any more for me, man? This is fun. Now you're getting somewhere.
0: All right, let's see. All right, hang on. Let's see.
1: Can we do another one?
0: Yeah, hang on. I've got one. I just got to remember how I have it listed in here. I just got to remember. Okay. All right, here's another one that people never remember. He probably will, but I've played this one for people, and they don't remember it. Let's see if he remembers this one.
1: Okay.

0: There you go.
1: That is too tight.
0: That it is.
2: Hey man, well, all I can say is y'all got me on that one. I don't know who that was. I remember the time that was out, but I don't know who that was.
0: Put the record back on by Just Ice.
2: Okay, and on the other side of that record is called "That Girl Is a Slut," right?
0: Yep. He remembers.
2: Well, see that's what I'm saying. See you playing the wrong side of the record.
0: Yeah, well, but you know what? I thought that was, I mean, "That Girl Is a Slut," really, I don't know. I mean, it's a good song and all, but I like that one better because of the bass that's in it. You know, the it makes you want to get up and just dance to it, you know?
2: Well, in my neighborhood, "That Girl Is a Slut" is the one we played.
0: Oh, well, yeah. Well, I mean, we played it too. But see, I flipped it over and played the other side.
2: Yeah, I remember that. Yeah, I can't even repeat what she was singing about on that. But yeah, Just Tight. he's on Fresh Records. That's another record that came out about 1986.
0: Uh-huh.
2: Let's see. Another record called Latoya.
0: Let's see here. Let's see if I can pull out another one that he'll know it, but this is too fun. Let's see. Let's pull this one out. Here's one. Here we go. We'll test you on this one too, Dion. Although, like I said, Big Rob's going to know this one. But, Dion, you might not. Here we go.
3: Hands, come on.
2: Oh, come on, man. That's easy.
3: That's easy, dude.
2: Man. Come on, man. Put the smells on is harder.
3: As a matter of fact,
0: 5 minutes of funk.
3: As a matter of fact, Roger Troutman and Nature from The Firm redid. They redid that song.
0: Oh, did they really?
3: Yes, and it's called Five Minutes to Flush.
0: Oh no.
2: Yeah.
0: Okay, fine. I'll pull this one out.
2: that's Houdini from the album called Escape. 5 minutes of funk. Now, the party didn't start till I walked in, and I probably won't leave until the thing ends. But in the meantime, if you work your thing and I work mine, then we came here together so we could have fun. Me and you, baby, going one-on-one. Now, this is the last chance for us to get off, to either get loose or you all to get lost, because I'm just about ready to do my thing, because I'm going to go that's plenty. It never has one man rock so many. I'm gonna make you wet and make you wet. How funky you can't get. Because when I'm on the mic, I do so well. And I go by the name of the rapper Jalil.
3: Oh, yeah. Rob, shut up.
0: He's mad. All right. All right, here we go. Let's see. Let me make sure I've got it going through the right pot here. All right, here we go. Here's another one. All right.

0: Was that Dana Dane?
1: Huh?
0: Was that Dana
2: Dane?
0: It
2: is.
1: It's Cool Mo D.
2: That is
1: Cool Mo D.
2: He doesn't sound like
1: that. Is Cool Mo D.
0: That ain't Cool Mo D, man.
1: Yes, sir, it is. Yes, sir, it's the song Monster Crack.
0: Oh, okay. I never heard that one before. That didn't sell.
1: It's live and a killer, and a star is a villain, and its name is Monster Crack, the Crack Monster.
0: Oh, okay, yeah, that wasn't a hit. Was that on the album with Go See the Doctor on it?
1: Yep.
0: Oh, man, come on, you gotta play these records, man, as hits, man. You playing some of these hits.
1: Yeah, but see, the thing is, this shows that not only was I into the stuff that were hits, I was into the stuff that really didn't make it.
2: We called them B-sides.
1: Cool. Yeah, the flip side.
2: The flip sides.
0: Well, that's cool, man. But some of these flip sides, I mean, you know, some of them were just was not happening, dude.
1: I thought that, I'll tell you what, though, that song was actually real good because it, you know, that would be one I'd let my kids listen to. Why? It tells them to stay away from it.
2: Yes, it does. It doesn't promote it.
1: It does not promote it at all. It actually tells them to stay away from it and can tell what would happen, you know, if you go near it.
0: Okay, well, you got any more for me, man, before I go to dinner tonight?
1: Let's see.
2: Mark, what? Are you having sautéed shrimp, man?
0: No, man. I'm on a diet, dude. I'm having spinach.
2: Huh. I ain't mad at you.
1: Oh, Lord, no. Lord, no. I'm looking
2: Diets are good. If you can keep up with a man, go for it.
0: I'm like Popeye, dude. I got to keep my spinach, man.
1: Well, you know, he brought up this group, and I've only got one song by him. I just want to see how fast he'll name it. He's going to be like, come on, hit me with something harder. But he mentioned this group. The sad thing is I've only got one song by them.
2: Okay.
0: Okay.
1: Here we go.
3: Fun, baby.
0: Grandmaster Melly Mel and, White Line.
1: Uh-huh. Told you how fast he'd get it. Listen to that bass, though.
2: I have another one by Grandmaster Flash, but it's a vocoded track.
1: Look at the bass in this one, though, Dion.
2: Oh, my God.
1: I mean, I've got a 500-watt set of speakers hooked up. Yeah. There you go.
2: I've got another track by... Go ahead, Rob.
0: I think that song, that track that you're digging on, I think that's by a group called... Liquid, and the song is called Cavern, I think. Or group is called Cavern, and the song is called Liquid. You guys have to research that, but it's kind of like an interpolation sample, kind of like Vanilla Ice did on Under Pressure on Bass Tape.
1: Yeah.
2: Well, I have another song by Grandmaster Flash called
0: Scorpio.
2: Yep.
0: Yeah.
2: And it was a vocoded track too.
0: Yeah.
2: Jerry, I'm going to have to send you that one.
0: Yeah, that was a big, that was a very, very big techno. See, where I grew up at, man, we used to go to the skating rink three nights a week. And I was the DJ, you see what I'm saying? I hung out, I wasn't DJ at the skating rink, but I was like the backup DJ at the skating rink. And my best buddy was the DJ. And I worked on the radio, and so, you know, I mean, all these songs, man, we used to play them and play them to the, oh, my goodness.
1: When I worked at the skating rink, I worked at one where we didn't even have CDs. We had a cassette deck that was held together by duct tape.
2: We
1: had a turntable that we had two turntables that had gold tip needles, and to cue the record, you had to find the beginning of the, you know, spin the record forward, find the beginning of the song, and then rotate the record backwards five times, because when you push the button on the mixer board to start the record, it took five rotations for the record to get up to this correct speed.
0: Man.
1: Yeah.
2: That is, wow.
0: Well, I worked at a radio station where the guy who came on before me was a kleptomaniac, and so one night when I came into the radio station, we normally had two turntables, and then he decided that before I got there on my airship, he took one down and put a note there, you know, gone to repair or something. And the next morning, my boss called me like, dude, what happened to the other turntable? I'm like, this is all, you know what I mean? So I worked at a radio station where the guy stole the turntable.
1: Wow.
2: Oh.
0: You know what I'm saying? That's a true story, man.
1: Yeah, I mean, I remember my day. See, and that's just it. You know, I do this internet broadcasting thing, and, you know, I don't, you know, if my station ever did get big, I will never forget where I got started. And I'll tell you where I got started was when I was, I used to had to make an hour and a half trip every day to school. And I was the one, you know, always had their boombox with them and had all their cassette tapes. Well, I had my earphones on and I would DJ to myself. The bus driver wouldn't, you know, didn't hear the music. Well, one day we had a sub. It was his first day subbing. And I'm sitting here doing this and I'm the only one on the bus. And he's like, man, take your earphones off. He's like, I want to hear what you're doing. Because the radio on the bus was broke. So I took my earphones off and I'm doing my, you know, I'm doing my thing, you know, my DJing and whatnot. He's like, you're real good. He's like, what would you, he's like, have you ever thought of getting a job at the skating rink? And I was like, man, I said, if that would be a dream of mine. I said, if I could just meet the guy and let him give me a chance. He says, well, he says, I gave you a chance and you're hired.
2: Oh my God.
1: I did not know he was the skating rink owner.
2: Honey, dude.
0: Oh man.
2: That's a blessing right there.
1: And to think I got my start, and to think I got started just doing, you know, having earphones on a bus, just broadcasting
2: sitting
1: to myself.
2: On a school bus.
1: Yeah. That's where I got started.
0: Wonderful thing, man. Well, fellas, I got to go to dinner. I've loved and enjoyed talking to you guys, and I don't mean to bring the party to an end, but your boys got to go.
1: Brother, right, well, I'll tell you
2: we've
1: what.
2: We've got to thank you for stopping in and calling into the show. It's been a blast.
1: It has.
2: A terrific blast.
1: And if you're ever bored, check out the website for the station. It's just jjrn.net. Because you'll hear this interview. I'll guarantee you'll hear it in the archives.
0: Okay, well, that's a good thing, man. Please share the music. Make sure you play one of my songs. It's called Ride Your Pony.
1: Ride Your Pony.
2: Ride Your Pony. Oh, that's off the new CD.
0: That's right.
1: Well, once I get the new CD, I'll do that.
0: Yeah, make sure you play Ride Your Pony and make sure you play It's Still Rough Out Here.
2: That's another good track. I'm glad you worked with Sugarfoot. I'm glad you worked with Shirley Murdoch again. And I hope you continue to work with her and Sugarfoot. And I hope that you will work with Charlie Wilson as well, because and some other artists out there, because that's what it's all about, is keeping your family together in the music business.
1: Oh, yeah.
2: And if you get a big head, people are just going to toss you like a hot potato and say, you know what, this person's not that hot no more. So, you know, we're going to go on to somebody else.
0: There's no doubt about it, man. And, you know, and when you're making old school music, you know what I mean, that means that, you know, first of all, you know, I mean, it's just about keeping it real. And so that's what I'm trying to do. Fellas, it's been a blast. Feel free to hit me up anytime. Share the music with everybody. And God bless everybody. I hope everybody has a blessed week, man. And right now, your boy is getting ready to go put my diaper on, go run down the middle of the street, and go get me some diet food. And ladies, if you ever see the big man and you're lonely, come buy a CD. That's all.
1: There you go.
2: Thank you, Big Rob, so much.
0: All right, man. Thank you, guys, man, and have a good one, man. And keep up the fight.
1: We will. You take it easy.
2: Peace
1: and have
2: out,
1: a good
2: man.
1: Day.
0: All right.
3: It's 1:45.

This is Beacon Spell, and here's your damn weather. Good afternoon, folks. It's 1 p.m., and we've got a temperature in Holt, Michigan, sitting at a nice 67 degrees. Yeah, that's right, 67 damn degrees. This afternoon is looking as sunny as a mother asker, with a high creeping up to 68. There's a west wind blowing at around 13 miles per hour, and it ain't shy, with gusts hitting up to 23 miles per hour. So, hold on to your hats, you lunatics. Now, let's talk tonight. Expect mostly clear skies, low dropping down to around 42, then creeping back to 44 overnight. We've got a northwest wind blowing at a measly 3 to 12 miles per hour, and guess what? Yep, those gusts could reach 23 miles per hour again. Seriously, what the hell? Moving on to Monday, it's going to be sunny again, high near 61 with that same northwest wind cruising at 3 to 8 miles per hour. Monday night, we'll keep it clear, low dipping to 37 with a northwest wind barely making a fuss at 0 to 5 miles per hour. Tuesday brings the chance of frost before 8 a.m., so don't be a dumbass and forget your jacket. It's going to be sunny again with a high near 65. South wind blowing at 0 to 12 miles per hour, gusting like a mother's skirt to 21 miles per hour. Tuesday night's looking mostly clear with a nice little low around 51. So, make sure you wear your damn sunscreen and brace yourself for this wild weather, because Mother Nature's a feisty one. Stay safe out there, and don't be a jackass.

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1: Woo, flat as a baby. 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Well, your body looks good and your ass is tight, but in your bra are just head

This is Shane, and here's your damn weather. Good afternoon, folks. It's 02 p.m., and here's what's going on in Holt, Michigan. Right now, we're sitting at a cozy 69 degrees, but don't get too comfortable. This afternoon is forecasted to be sunny as hell, with a high near 68. We've got a west wind blowing around 13 miles per hour, with gusts as high as 23. So, hold on to your hats, people. Tonight, you can expect a mostly clear sky as we drop down to a low around 42 degrees. The temperature will creep up to around 44 overnight, and we've got a northwest wind doing its thing at 3 to 12 miles per hour, again with gusts up to 23. Moving into Monday, we'll be blessed with sunshine again, hitting a high around 61 degrees. The northwest wind will be a gentle one, blowing at 3 to 8 miles per hour. Then comes Monday night, where we'll see clear skies and dip down to about 37 degrees. The wind should chill out to 0 to 5 miles per hour, so it's time to cuddle up, you know what I mean? Tuesday's looking to start with some patchy frost before 8 a.m., but don't sweat it. It'll warm up nicely with a high near 65 degrees and a south wind at 0 to 12 miles per hour, gusting up to 21. Tonight, the skies will stay mostly clear with a low hitting around 51 degrees. So there you have it, folks, your weather for the next few days delivered with all the love and profanity I can muster. Stay warm or get your asses outside, whatever floats your damn boat.

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excellent.

This is Jerry, and here's your damn weather. Good afternoon, you crazy bastards. It's 3 o'clock, and let me tell you, it's currently a pleasant 71 damn degrees in Holt, Michigan. That ain't too shabby. This afternoon, expect things to be flippin' sunny as hell. Temperatures will hit a high around 68, but don't get too comfortable, because they'll drop to about 66 later. We got a nice west wind blowing at 13 miles per hour with gusts rocketing up to 24. Hold on to your hats, folks. Tonight we're looking at mostly clear skies. The low will settle at around 43 degrees, creeping up to about 45 overnight. The northwest wind will be laying low at 3 to 12 miles per hour, but those gusts could still kick your ass at 23 miles per hour. Now moving on to Monday, more sunshine coming your way with a high near 61. A northwest wind will chill things down to 3 to 8 miles per hour, with gusts hitting 18. Monday night, keep an eye out for mostly clear skies again, with the low dipping around 37 degrees and a light breeze barely making it to 5 miles per hour. On Tuesday, you might want to watch for some patchy frost before 8 in the damn morning. Sunny again, with a high near 65 and a south wind whispering at 0 to 10 miles per hour, with gusts as high as 21. Finally, Tuesday night will be mostly clear, with a low around 52. So there you have it. It's like a goddamn weather buffet out there. Stay cool, stay frosty, and don't let the wind knock your ass down.

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0: Yo, man.
1: What up?
0: You know what?
1: What?
0: Hear me and Sarah go again.
1: Damn, dog.
0: She saw me talking to Shorty the other day, man.
1: Shorty up on the block?
0: Yeah, you remember Shorty.
1: Yeah.
0: That wasn't nothing, man. We were just having a conversation about the studio.
1: No doubt.
0: But nah, Sarah had to take it somewhere else. I mean, she know I'm down for her forever.
1: For sure.
0: I don't know why she even go there. Man.
1: What?

0: things that make you go,
1: It's 4:03.
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This is the Deck Talk DTC-01 from 1984, and here's your damn weather. Good afternoon, you crazy bastards. It's now 4 o'clock, and I've got the scoop for Holt, Michigan. Right now, the temperature is sitting at a nice 71 degrees. Not too shabby, huh? This afternoon, you can expect mostly sunny skies, with a temperature dropping to around 66. We've got a west wind blowing at 13 miles per hour, but watch out for gusts hitting the high 24 miles per hour. That'll mess up your hair if you're not careful. Tonight, it'll be mostly clear with a temperature tanking down to about 43 degrees. But hold your horses. You'll see a creep up to around 45 overnight. The northwest wind will be chilling at 3 to 12 miles per hour, and it'll gust up to 23 miles per hour. So bundle up, you freezing fools. On Monday, we're looking at a sunny day with a high near 61 degrees. The northwest wind's going to be chilling at 3 to 8 miles per hour, with gusts of up to 18 miles per hour. So if you plan on going outside, keep that in mind, you know. Monday night, mostly clear, but you better be ready for a low around 37. That wind's gonna be as light as a feather, sitting between 0 and 5 miles per hour. Then on Tuesday, we've got some patchy frost before 8 in the morning, so don't be a dumbass and forget your jacket. Sunny skies will be back with a high near 65. South wind will be blowing at 0 to 10 miles per hour, with gusts hitting as high as 21 miles per hour. To wrap this shit up, Tuesday night will be mostly clear with a low around 52 degrees. So there you go, folks. Keep your damn umbrellas at home and enjoy the sunshine while it lasts, or you'll be cursing the gods. Now get the hell out of here.

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0: No, that's just not what I'm looking for in a singer. You know, how old did you say he was?
1: About 3.5 years old.
0: No. Assistant record boy, come here right now. I told you I do not want no 3-year-old kids in here.
2: I'm sorry, Mr. Butler.
0: I'm looking for something younger. Younger, younger, younger. Next!
2: Come on in, sir, right here.
0: How's that, Mr. Butler?
3: Mm-hmm.
0: I know you like that, don't you, Mr. Butler? Now you're talking. Now you're talking right there.
2: Did good, didn't I?
0: Now that's a set of pipes on a fella. How old you say he was?
1: He'll be 3 months old Friday.
0: We'll sign him. Just print it right here. Thank you.

0: greatest.
1: This is Speak and Spell, and here's your damn weather. Good afternoon, folks. It is 5 o'clock, and right now, the temperature in Holt, Michigan is a cozy 72 degrees hell. That's nicer than a 2-for-1 deal at the strip club. This afternoon, you can expect it to be sunny, with temperatures tumbling down to around 66 degrees as we roll into the later hours. We got a west wind blowing in at 13 miles per hour, and it's gusting to 24 miles per hour. So hold on to your hats, you wild bunch. Tonight, we're looking at mostly clear skies, with a low dipping down to around 43 degrees. Those overnight temperatures might see a bit of a rise, hitting around 45 degrees. The wind is coming from the northwest at 3 to 12 miles per hour, with gusts hitting around 23 miles per hour. Moving on to Monday, expect another sun-filled day with a high of 61 degrees. The northwest wind will be a calm 3 to 8 miles per hour, and we might see gusts up to 18 miles per hour. Nothing you can't handle, right? Monday night will be mostly clear, with a low settling at about 37 degrees, and the wind dying down to a gentle 0 to 5 miles per hour. Finally, let's talk about Tuesday, where we might get some patchy frost before 8 in the morning. So don't be a lazy ass and check your lawn. But after that, it's going to be sunny again, with a high reaching around 65 degrees. The wind will be blowing south at 0 to 10 miles per hour, and maybe gusting high enough to feel like 21 miles per hour. So there you have it, folks. Just keep those damn umbrellas in the car and get out there. Now go screw yourself with the weather because it's looking good.

We called them, but they're not coming to put out the fire. They're coming for the music. How bass-ackward is that? 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
1: This is Rich, and here's your damn weather. It's 6 p.m., and the current temperature in Holt, Michigan is sitting at a fine 69 degrees. Hell, it's a bit warmer than most folks would expect, but don't get too comfy. This afternoon is gonna be sunny as hell with a high near 68 degrees, though it'll cool down to around 66 by the end of the day. You've got a west wind blowing at 12 miles per hour, so watch out for gusts hitting 23 miles per hour. Those can damn near knock you over. Tonight we're looking at mostly clear skies with a low dropping to around 43 degrees. But don't get too cozy. Temps will creep up to around 45 overnight. The northwest wind will be a little less wild, blowing at 3 to 12 miles per hour, and still gusting up to 23 miles per hour. Jumping into Monday, expect another sunny day with a high near 61 degrees, and the northwest wind will be chill at 3 to 8 miles per hour, gusting to 18. Not too shabby. Come Monday night, we're back to mostly clear skies with a low around 37 degrees. The northwest wind gets lazy, dropping to 0 to 5 miles per hour. On Tuesday, you might want to set that alarm. You could see some patchy frost before 8 a.m., but then it'll clear up to a sunny day with a high near 65 degrees. The south wind will be all nice and gentle at 0 to 10 miles per hour, with gusts hitting 21 miles per hour. Tuesday night rounds things out with a low around 52 degrees. So there you have it, folks. Just another beautiful week ahead to get out and enjoy. Or, you know, do whatever the hell you please. Now go out there and don't let the sun cook your ass.

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1: Joining us now in an exclusive interview, the woman at the epicenter of this earthquake, newly convicted felon Martha Stewart. 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
2: Mottled gray cinder block walls, rough-hewn tangerine jumpsuits, a time-worn mid-century commode to be shared in plain view of others.

0: you're probably going to be spending at least 18 months in jail. 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
1: Is that anything like a cookie swap?
2: Make it.

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1: A blanket party is a prison term for throwing a blanket over a squealer's head so he can't identify you when you beat him with a pipe.
2: Oh, that, I've been doing that for years. 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

Ma'am, the way it's been described to me, prison life won't be much different from what I'm used to. I'll be awakened at 5:20 a.m., lift weights in the yard, work in the kitchen for several hours, make someone my bitch, then sit quietly in a dark room until morning.

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This is Jerry, and here's your damn weather. It's currently 7 p.m., and we're sitting at a nice and cozy 67 degrees in Holt, Michigan. Not too bad, huh? Tonight's forecast is mostly clear, but don't get too comfy. We're dropping down to a low of around 43, and then creeping up to about 45 overnight. You'll have that damn northwest wind blowing in at 3 to 12 miles per hour, with gusts kicking your ass as high as 23. Now moving on to Monday, it's going to be sunny, so break out the damn sunglasses. We're looking at a high near 61, with that same northwest wind blowing at 3 to 8 miles per hour, flirting with gusts hitting 18. Then Monday night rolls around, and it's mostly clear again, dropping down to around 37 with a lazy northwest wind barely stirring at 0 to 5 miles per hour. Now Tuesday, if you manage to wake up before the frost gets you, expect patchy frost before the damn 8 o'clock hour. It's going to be sunny again with a high near 65. The south wind will be blowing at 0 to 10 miles per hour, together with some gusts reaching up to 21, just to remind you who's boss. Tuesday night looks mostly clear too, sinking down to a low of about 52, with a southwest wind of around 10 miles per hour and gusts hitting 24. Lastly, on Wednesday, get ready for mostly sunny skies and a lovely high near 70. So there you have it, folks. That's your silly ass weather report. Stay warm, don't be a dumbass out there, and remember to keep your damn sunscreen handy.

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beautiful. I think it's a beautiful little song, I really do. But you know what? Everybody's still not singing. We're gonna dedicate this last verse to those men in the front row that look really nervous. This here song is real damn sad. I hope your wife never gets that mad.